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6: 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How's your team playing?
7: We are coming along. Like, you know, we're 3-0, and we've had to battle in every game. I think every game is getting us better for the next game. And I've seen improvement in all of my players. So I think it's coming along pretty good. Our passing is getting better, which helps our offense, definitely.
8: Has passing been kind of the singular point of emphasis, or is there one thing in practice every single night right now that, like, listen, this just has to be better?
7: Passing.
8: Yeah.
7: If you knew how much time we spent on passing, you'd be like,
8: "Whoa!" Yeah, yeah.
7: Yeah, no, we pass a lot of balls at different types of passing during, you know, practice. So it's my number one philosophy. If you can't pass, you can't do anything else. So it's serve-receive is a must, and you got to play defense. So, yeah.
8: All right, so tell me a little bit about the team then. Who do you have from back? Who do you have back from last year's roster? Who are some players you're really counting on in those leadership roles?
7: Well, I bring actually back a good crew of players from last year. No one really realizes that because we had 9 seniors. But mm-hmm. I bring back juniors, Olivia Emter, junior Addison Bodie, and we were both all-conference players last year. Bring back junior Bella Olson. And she ended up being my libero last year. I bring back middle hitter Bryn Reinbolt. I bring back freshman hitter. She played right side for me last year, Lily Grieger. And I bring back freshman DS, Haley Fiskum. So I bring back a lot of girls from last year. And then joining the crew, I have a junior and a sophomore sister, Haley Hansen and Emily Hansen. And they will take care of the right front and middle. And then I have Abby Godding. She's a junior, too. She's coming back as well as last year. So, yeah.
8: Finally, we open up Park Region Conference play tonight. Pillager tonight. What do you know about the Huskies?
7: They are so athletic. They are very athletic. And they have a middle hitter that can jump out of the gym. Okay? She's 5'11", and her vertical's huge.
8: Fun.
7: Yeah.
8: Maybe not to play against, though, right?
7: Yeah, no, and they got really, they're just good all-around athletes, and they serve aggressive, and they're going to put the ball down and put up a big block. So.
8: Cool. Good luck tonight.
7: Yes, thank you.
8: Henning Hornets head coach Christy Fink and the Becker Transport and Aggregate pregame show. 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
6: 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How you playing?
19: You know, we're working our way in the right direction. Just trying to wait for some of our young players to settle in here. And, you know, we've seen a lot of really great things and a lot of close games and close competition. That's all you can ask for.
6: So year two for you now. Do you feel like the program kind of all around is settled in? Like everyone's aware of your new expectations and what needs to happen?
19: Yes, definitely. The program across the board is definitely moving in the right direction, and just everybody's getting on the same system and teaching the same things.
6: Tell me a little bit about your team. Who do you got back from last year? Who are you relying on this year? Some kids that you really need to step into some leadership roles.
19: Yep, so we have Sophie Slosher is a senior this year, and she's a big middle swing for us, and definitely love for her to step into that leadership side of it. Raya has also stepped up as a libero this year. And then we have some young girls, you know, Ellie, Naya, and Ella are all freshmen, and they have really been settling in and, you know, doing some really great things out there for us.
6: Okay, early practices here, early season, what's been, is there one thing that's like a major point of emphasis? You know, is it we have to serve better, we have to pass better, is it an effort thing? I don't want to take your answers from here. What's been that, like, been that main point you push every single day?
19: Serve, receive, definitely. Yeah. Getting just consistent with our serve, receive, because you can't run an offense if you can't pass the ball, and everything starts with the pass. So really pushing that side of it and just minimizing our errors. Even, you know, when the ball is off, we still got to find a way to keep it in play.
6: Finally, we open up Park Region Conference play tonight. Henning on the other side. What can you tell me about the Hornets?
19: They have a good team. They seem pretty young as well, but, you know, they're always a solid program, and they do the small things right.
6: Good luck.
19: Thank you.
6: Jordan Hageman, Pillager Huskies, Becker Transport and Aggregate pregame show. 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
24: 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The Henning Hornets hosting the Pillager Huskies. Henning 3-0 to start this season with victories in straight sets over Parker's Prairie and Lake Park Audubon and beating Breckenridge in four. Pillager Huskies are 1-6 to start the year, dropping every match at the preseason Royalton Tournament to Royalton, Bram, Piers, and Little Falls. Opening up the regular season with a 3-2 victory over Mora and then losses to Uppsala and Crosby Ironton. Both teams are done with their pregame warm-ups. It's America night here in Henning with the student section up and their red, white, and blue right down in front of me. Everybody's on their feet, which means we get to pause for the national anthem, starting lineups, and first serve when we return. PRC Volleyball Night, Henning and Pillager on the Superstation K106.
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24: 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The Hornets hosting the Pillager Huskies. Starters for Henning include 5'6 junior number one Olivia Emter, a 5'6 junior number two Bella Olson, a 5'6 freshman number three is Haley Fiscom, 5'10 junior number four is Bryn Reinbold, 5'8 junior number six Haley Hansen, 5'10 sophomore number nine Emily Hansen, and 5'8 junior number 11 Addison Bodie. Henning Hornets are head coached by Christy Fink in their short sleeve orange jerseys with black lettering and numbering. Libero number 8 of 5'4 junior Zoe Gruber. Excuse me, Bella Olson is the libero for the Henning Hornets in the short sleeve black jersey with orange lettering and numbering. Starters for the Pillager Huskies, 5'6 freshman number one Ellie Decker, 5'6 junior number two Kaylee Kramers, 5'11 senior number six Sophie Schlosser, 5'5 junior number 15 Miranda Harding, 5'8 freshman number 24 Naya Noska, 5'9 freshman number 25 Ella Hoagland. Pillager Huskies long sleeve yellow gold jerseys with maroon lettering and numbering. Their libero number 5, 5'5 senior Raya Glass, long sleeve maroon jersey with gold lettering and numbering. Black shorts or pants all the way around for either team, white knee pads, and on American night, red, white, and blue night, we're going to push the student section back a little bit closer to the bleacher seating, and the up official gives them the okay. gives the down official the okay. Here we go. PRC volleyball underway. Haley Fiskum serves right to left. Middle swing from the Hornets. Easy over. Right side counter from the Huskies. Near side, Callie Creamers. Out of the outside, here come the Hornets to the back row and putting it away. 5'8 junior Addison Bodie gets the scoring going for the Henning Hornets. This is not the only Park Region Conference volleyball we have this evening. Wadena Deer Creek and New York Mills playing on KWAD. Wolverines took the first set 25-16. Middle try will miss the near sideline out from Nia Noska as a 5'8 freshman. Point to the Hornets. Henning 3-0 on the year. The record not as good for Pillager, but they played nothing but double A or bigger school so far, and good competitive teams in that mix. Noska will tip it across. Middle try from Hansen. Punched in the air by the Hornets. They'll go right side. That's Kramer's. Kramer's diagonal to the top right corner. On the counter, Bodie. Pillager way to the middle. Look out into the net. Nia Noska. She's a 5'8 freshman. You heard Coach Fink talk about her in the pregame show. Fun, actually, both coaches said, we got to pass. Passing is the name of the game. There's nothing else. How can you do anything on offense if you can't pass and set up your offense? Outside swing from the Huskies, misses the baseline deep. A quick 4-0 start. Advantage home team, Henning Hornets, and Coach Hageman up for the Pillager Huskies. We'll call our first timeout. Let's take the breather with them. We're back in 60 seconds with more PRC Volleyball. 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
24: Out of the timeout, Nia Noska from the outside puts it away. Puts the Pillager Huskies on the scoreboard, and Kelly Kramers will serve left to right for Pillager. Middle try will miss out with the right arm of 5'10 sophomore Emily Hansen. 4-2, Pillager will keep the serve. Nice up in the back row, Bella Olson. Outside swinging is Bodie. Addison Bodie, another. Right back to Henning it goes. 5-2. Rotation number 8 is Kaya Dumprope, a 5'8 junior in. She'll set. Right side swinging are the Huskies into the net. Blocked. No. Says the up official. Now we'll get a back row try from Ellie Decker. Good up, Bodie. Middle try, tip, short-sided, one-handed up. Can the Huskies get it over? Great scramble. Middle counter from the Hornets. We'll put it away. Middle swing and Bryn Reinbold, a 5'10 junior, gets her first kill. Six to two. Henning serving right to left. Decker on the outside. Perfect pass. Emter will come to the outside for Bodie. Bodie, another. Racking him up here early is the 5'8 junior. 7-2 advantage. Henning Hornets opening up the PRC tonight. Full slate of PRC games, and that's going to be an ace for the Henning Hornets. Team's first, matches first. libero Bella Olson scores that. Minaga and Verndale playing tonight. Sabika and Bertha Hewitt playing tonight. Tipped over by the Huskies. Duhenning's side will set it across. Minaga and Verndale, Sabika and Bertha Hewitt. Those are the other PRC games. 8-2 Hornets. Middle swinging. Punched in the air by Glass. Huskies counter. Outside swinging is Gracie Featherston, the 5'8 junior. Her first kill. 8-3 Hornets in front. Pillager will serve. You hear me say the outside, that's the left side of the offense. For Pillager, that's the top side of the floor. Henning obviously would be the near side of the floor. Here it comes to the outside. Nice! Snipe to the back line. Addison Bodie puts it away. 9-3. Hornets out in front here early set number one. A late start, but an hour behind originally scheduled programming. The C-Squad match on this floor went extra points in both their sets played. Service error from the Hornets. We'll give it right back to Pillager. 9-4 score. Huskies trail by 5. Then the JV match went the full 3, and the third set went 20-18. So we're behind. We're playing great volleyball. Look out in the middle. Sophie Schlosser right there to cobble it up and put it away in a back row attempt from Henning. 9-5. Noska will serve again. Good float serve as Emter goes right side. Bodie will swing from over there all the way across the front line. Back row, Noska with the counter. Into the net it goes. Actually, Bryn Reinbold was right there. She was going to gobble it up if it didn't go in the net. 10-5. Henning in front. Superstation K106, your Superstation K106 app, WadenaRadio.com, and we have a live audio-only broadcast on YouTube as well. Just search Hubbard Radio Wadena. Bodie will serve for the Hornets right to left. Right side swinging is Decker. Punched in the air by Reinbold, and then swinging on the outside is Lily Grieger, the 5'9 freshman. Little tip ball at the net, back to the Hornets. Bodie will try now. Tops it to the bottom half of the net, 11-6 score. Pillager serving, Henning swinging. Tipping on the right side is Reinbold. Outside try is Ella Hoagland, 5'9 freshman. Net violation, it goes against the Hornets. Point Pillager, 11-7. Both head coaches really feel strongly that the PRC is up for grabs this year. Put a couple good weeks together. Hey, what do you know? Lily Grieger misses the far sideline into the Huskies bench. 11-8, Pillager serving, deficit down to 3. Left to right, 5'6 freshman Ellie Decker. Ace from the freshman, her first and team's first. 11-9, Huskies just chipping away at it. Decker again. Emter dumps it on the second offering. Outside Hoagland, standing drive to the near corner. Emter will go where? Right side slide for Reinbold. Dug out nicely by Harding. Free ball. Henning's turn. Outside swinging. Look out. Touched the net. Back across. Now another free ball. Schlosser slams it. Bodie keeps it alive. Punched across by Emter. Misses the far sideline. That was hectic. Pillager rewarded for their efforts. Their deficit down to just 1. Ellie Decker will serve to tie it up. And misses the far sideline. 12-10 back to a 2-point Henning Hornet advantage. Serving is Reinbold. Reinbold, a 5'10 junior. Outside swinging, Callie Kramers misses out. 13-10, Henning. Reinbold once more. Played by Glass in the near left corner. Tipped by Schlosser. Back row, Bodie misses the far corner. Top left side of the floor, just wide of the toes of the line judge over there. 13-11. Hoagland will serve for the Pillager Huskies, trailing by two, just avoiding the rafters on that return. As Grieger airmails the baseline, one hops the padding in the back wall. 13-12. Once again, Pillager will try to tie this thing up. Hoagland. Played by Olson. Outside. Grieger tips it. Outside. Standing drive. Easy over from Featherston. Middle. Tip. Hansen. Free ball. Back to Henning's side. Outside. Grieger again. No. This time misses deep of the baseline. 13 all, set number one. PRC Volleyball Superstation, K106. Hoagland. Emter sets middle. Big attack from Hansen, touched up front by the Huskies. Featherston through the double block. Emter will take a swing at it and puts it down near corner. Aggressive from Olivia Emter. I just like that out of the setter position. A lot. ...14-13... Hornets get the lead right back, and Emter will now serve. Glass, Decker, right side, Schlosser on top of it. Boy, Sophie can get up in the air. ...5-11 senior, Emter. We'll take a two-point lead back to the service line. Middle try from Kramers through some fingertips of Olsen. Good hustle, Emter, to get a second touch. We'll give Kramers a kill for that. Her first, 15-14. Why wouldn't this be close? The C-Squad match was close. The JV match was close. Here we are. Emter, right side this time for Grieger. Who's going to play the second one? Huskies finally corral it, and Decker sends a free ball across. Opportunity for Henning here. Middle swinging. Hansen, no. Schlosser's there. Tough pass, tight to the net. Nothing her setter could do about it. 16-14 Hornets. Wadena Deer Creek and New York Mills on KWAD tonight. CJ Baumgartner at the Wolverine Den broadcasting there. Middle, try, Noska. Kept alive by Emter. Hansen will take a middle swing. Sweet. Haley Hansen, junior's first, 17-14. A three-point Hornet advantage, opening set. Serving is Haley Fiskum, the 5'6 freshman. Kramer sets it deep to the back line. Emter tracks it down. Hansen sets up outside for Addison Bodie, who drops another hammer, her fifth of the night, 18-14. Henning in front, Fiskum again. The return misses all the way over the net, and one hops onto the stage. Service ace, Haley Fiskum, her first team second, 19-14. Home team Hornets leading. Free ball at the net, jump ball. Oh, and they're going to call roofing in the middle on Haley Hansen. Jump ball at the net, and it's going to be Pillager ball. It's a good play in the middle. Hansen out jumped Decker, the setter, but she went to try to set it. And you can't just hover on top of the set like that. Bodie, though, answers right back. Holy smokes. Her sixth. 19-15, now 20-15 after that Bodie kill. Zoe Gruber, a 5'4 junior, in the libero number 8 for Henning. In to serve. Noska, middle of the floor. Nope. Coach Hageman and Coach Fink both talked about how important serve, receive, and passing was going to be. So far, Huskies have been a little more off on that front than the Hornets have been. 21-15. Middle try, Reinbold. Shoves it to the near line. Dump rope is there. Middle, Noska. Through the double block. Naya Noska, just a freshman, gets her second kill. 21-16. Gracelyn Featherston, a 5'8 junior, serving. Fiskum there. Emter right side. Emily Hansen rolls into the tightrope across the net, and a free ball now from the Huskies. Henning outside. Bodie blocked, but down. Addison Bodie, another 22-16. Rotating in is Miranda Harding, a 5'5 junior. 22-16. And Henning will send in Abby Godding, a 5'6 junior, to serve. A good one. Glass to dump rope. Outside, killing Ella Hoagland. She's just a freshman at 5'9. Flying in from that outside spot. Her first kill. 22-17. Naya Noska serving. Four Pillager left to right. Good float serve. Empter's got to track down the second. Back row is Olsen. High into the rafters. Look out. Harding's there. Saves the point. Pillager's able to get a free ball across. Right side. Slide. Up the sideline from Reinbold. Misses wide. 22-18. Henning still in front. The Huskies trying to go on their run right now. Noska serves again. Deep into the back line. Played by Godding. Empter. Right side, Bodie. Tip. Schlosser will set up Hoagland. Bodie with the counter on the outside. Tight to the up official. Decker gets a free ball over. Henning, where will you go this time? Middle swing. Middle kill. Bryn Reinbold, second. It's 23-18. Henning Hornets in front. Lily Grieger rotates back into the front line. Addison Bodie will serve. No. Too strong. Misses the baseline deep. Set number two over on KWAD. Wadena Deer Creek over New York Mills. 25-14. They lead 2-0 in that match. 23-19 in this one. Ellie Decker serves for the Pillager Huskies. Emter's got to track down the second. Good hustle. Outside Grieger. Blocked. Schlosser there. 23-20. The Huskies have been able to get here. Just haven't been able to get over the hump. Can they do it late? Well, a service ace from Ellie Decker will help. Her second. 23-21. Huskies trail by two. Decker again. Another good one. Played by Bodie. Ricochets near side. Olsen can't do any with the third. 23-22. Huskies trail by one. Coach Fink wants a timeout. Park Region Conference Volleyball Superstation K106. We're back in a minute.
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24: 23-22, Billiger trails by one, serving to tie it up, but misses just out. It's going to be set point for the Henning Hornets. Bryn Reinbold, a 5'10 junior, to serve right to left. Gets the okay from the up official into the net. It remains a set point, but Pillager gets an opportunity here. Rotating in, Gracelyn Featherston. Ella Hoagland, a 5'9 freshman, will serve for Pillager, trying to tie it up at 24 apiece. Ace! And does just that. We had extra points in the C squad and the JV. Why wouldn't the varsity go extra? 24 all. Another timeout. We're right back. 60-second Superstation K106.
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24: 24-24, free ball from the Hornets across. An opportunity for the Huskies to take their first lead in this set, and they do. Gracelyn Featherston's second kill gives the Pillager Huskies set point. Freshman Ella Hoagland serving. We're going to quick rotation. Grieger out, Fiskum into the back line. Hoagland serving for Pillager, set point. No. Launches it deep. We're tied up at 25. Grieger will rotate back in. Fiskum out. Also in is Emily Hansen. 5'10 sophomore to the front line. Olivia Emter serves for the Hornets. We're tied up at 25 in this opening set. Outside swinging Featherston, back middle, tracked down by Bodie. Emter high into the middle. Hansen. Haley Hansen. Right side, Kramer's on the counter. Short into the middle. Outside. Grieger. No. Deep in the far corner. 26-25. Back to set point for the Pillager Huskies. Sophie Schlosser, 5'11 senior, will serve. Set point. Service error. We're tied at 26. Haley Fiskum, 5'8 freshman, will serve. She's got an ace to her name already tonight. Great up by Featherston. She'll get set up then in the back row. Hansen will come middle. The Hansen to Hansen. Connection works. Haley Hansen with the kill. Emily Hansen set her up. 27-26. Advantage Henning and set point in front of them. Opening set. We win extra points in two sets in the C-Squad match tonight. The JV match went three, and that third set was 20-18. Here we are in the opening set of the varsity match, 27-26. Timeout. We're keeping things right here with set point on the line. Henning will serve out of the timeout. The Huskies already back out on the floor. They're ready to roll. Coach Fink rallying the huddle as we speak. Haley Fiskum, a 5'6 freshman, back to try to close out this opening set. 27-26. Hornets serving and leading. Featherston. No, not a great pass. Going to be a back row try set over. Opportunity for the Hornets to end it here. Empty to the outside for Addison Bodie. Touched up front. Hoagland's there to keep it alive. Middle try, Noska. Tip. No. Hits off the top of the net, and Henning is going to take set number one, 28-26 on the opening night of Park Region Conference play. Holy smokes, what a way to start this one, huh? We pause for 2 minutes, play a second set. It's Park Region Conference Volleyball, Superstation K106.
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24: We head to set number two, Park Region Conference Volleyball, Superstation K106, the Henning Hornets over the Pillager Huskies in that opening set, 28-26, on a varsity match that started an hour after the scheduled start time. The opening set goes into extras. Hornets are led by Addison Bodie, the 5'8 junior, 7 first set kills, 2 apiece for Haley Hansen and Bryn Reinbold, and 1 for Olivia Emter. A service ace apiece for Bella Olson and Haley Fiskum. 2 kills for Gracelyn Featherston and Naya Noska to lead the way for the Pillager Huskies. 1 apiece for Callie Kramers and Ella Hoagland, 2 service aces for Ellie Decker, and 1 for Hoagland. 28-26, Henning in set number 1. On the floor for the Pillager Huskies as we get ready to roll, I see Schlosser, Hoagland, Decker, Noska, Kramers, and Featherston. On the floor for Henning is Hansen and Hansen, Grieger, Emter, Olson, and Bodie. Schlosser will serve left to right to start set number 2. No, error, deep the baseline. Coach Hageman said in the pregame show, we're playing pretty decent volleyball. We just haven't been able to close the door. This, the way she made it sound, that first set, it was close as they've been, but then a couple of service errors down the stretch really kind of bit them. blocked at the net on a big swing by Noskov. Right side, Kramers will try. Down to a knee. Fiskum, good play. Bodie, counter, block. Fiskum digs it out. Oh, and then missed wide. Noskov mad at herself. It was wide open. And just hooked it. 2-0, Henning in front here, early second set. Ace, Haley Fiskum, her second 3-0 start for the Henning Hornets. Ooh, off the top of the net. Serving is Kramers for the Pillager Huskies, trailing 3-1. Bodie mishits it, but finds that donut hole of the defense right in the middle of the floor. Four to one. Ace, Hornets, miscommunication in the back line between Glass and Featherston, and Bella Olson will pick up her second ace of the night, 5-1. Opening set started this way in favor of the Hornets. Didn't much matter. We went so many extra points. Down on the near sideline and an outside swing from Ellie Decker, the 5'6 freshman. Gets her first kill, Featherston, and the Huskies serving left to right. Right side, Hansen. Emily, blocked. Back to the Hornets side, Bodie gets a swing at it. Jump ball at the net. One by Reinbold. Another free ball. Noska tips it across. Excuse me, that was Hoagland. Middle, Reinbold once more. No. 5-3 point Pillager. Featherston will keep the serve. Featherston again. Emter, quick middle for Reinbold. There she finds it. Reinbold's third. That was an efficient offensive look from the Hornets in that one. 6-3. Abby Godding will serve, the 5'6 junior, up the far sideline. That's going to be an ace for Godding, her first. Played by Hoagland, but just drifted on top of the scorer's table. 7-3. Godding again. Ace in the back line. The knuckleball just died into the breeze coming into the gym. Wind blows in here at Henning. Second in a row. Another good serve. That time a nice up by Hoagland. Free ball from Decker, set across. Emter will go where? Right side. Reinbold slides out far side. Hoagland outside. Splits the back row. Ella Hoagland. Good persistence from the freshman. 8-4. Henning in front. Pillager serving. Nyanoska. Short serve. Ace. Her first. 8-5. Noska once more. High arcing float serve played by Olson. Right side is Bodie. Tipped. Harding's there. Back row trying. Noska rolls it over the top. Emter. Reinbold. The far sideline. Noska. Good pass. Dump rope right side for Decker. Punched alive by Bodie. Bodie will get a swing. Noska right there. Noska back row. Big swing. Olson up into the rafters. Second track down by Fiskum. And a free ball over. Reinbold panicked. And launched it up into the screen. Hit the rafters. Stayed on the Hornets' side. Point to the Huskies. Trailing by two. Noska will serve again. Great hustle, Bodie. But no, that's an ace from Noska. Bodie trying to get that second touch. Dove for it. looks to be okay. Thought she was going to slide. She just stuck to the floor. Popped up, ready to roll. But the Huskies serving to tie it up here. Olsen, Emter, jump ball, blocked by Schlosser, back to the Hornets. Gotting will go to Reinbold. And there's Schlosser once more, stuffs it. We're tied at 8. Set number 2. Hornets won the first 28-26.

0: tonight. She's missed deep on a couple serve tries. That standing drive, not close. 10-8, Henning all of a sudden back in front by two. Decker, right side. Gotting will come to Grieger. Tips it across. Dump rope. Glass. Hoagland off of one leg. Tracked down by Gruber. And a free ball from Bodie. Pillager will go Schlosser middle. Tips it to the far sideline. Eats up Gruber. But still alive. Grieger gets to set it in the far corner. Oh, that's a good find from Lily Grieger. The 5'9 freshman puts it away. 11-8. Defense. That's sucked up tight. And that's set to the toes of the line judge. It's open. Decker sets it across. Got him. Emter. Hornets for Grieger. Tip. Middle. Another tip kill for Lily Grieger. She's not had the full swing look tonight. But a couple tip kills in a row gives her Hornets a 12-8 lead. Bodie will serve again. Good short serve. Harding tracks it down. Outside, Schlosser rolls it to the near sideline. Sweet spot. Diving play by Grieger. Emter off of one leg. Cuts it wide of the near sideline. 12-9. Henning in front. Pillager gets the serve back. Decker will serve. Good pass by Gruber. Right side swinging Reinbold. Right into the arms of Decker. Oh, boy, the Huskies miscommunicate. Somehow get the scramble across. Emter dumps it over on the second. Standing drive from Hoagland. Outside, here comes Grieger. There's a big swing. Now she's found it. Lily Grieger's third. And Reinbold serving, leading 13-9. Middle, Schlosser. Schlosser answers right back. Seniors first. Hoagland serves. Ella Hoagland, her second of the night. 13-11 hit the top of the tape and rolled it straight over. 13-11. Set number two. Mid serve. Olson, nice pass. Gotting middle of the floor for Emter, right side. Olivia Emter soaring through the air. Gets her second kill. Emter now serves for the Hornets, leading by three, 14-11, set two. Featherston with a left-handed tip across, middle. That's Haley Hansen, her third of the night. Ball rolled out to the concession stand. Good help on the far side. Now Emter serves again, right to left. Played in the back row by Glass. Middle, Kramers. No. Into the net. 16-11 Hornets, set number two. They won the first, 28-26. Emter again. Up into the rafters. Boy, that thing bounces around a ton. Second into the rafters, and the third into the rafters and stays on the Husky side. That I don't think I've ever seen. You see one up into the rafters all the time. Never all three touches. That's wild. Coach Hageman less excited about seeing that than I was. She calls a timeout. We take the break. We're back in 60 seconds with more Park Region Conference Volleyball. 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
2: Out of the timeout, a service ace from Olivia Emter. Her first, team seventh, 18-11. Henning Hornets in front. Superstation K106 over the Pillager Huskies. Decker comes right side for Schlosser, has to backhand it across. Hansen to Grieger. Lily Grieger's got her fourth. 19-11, home team Henning. And the start of the Park Region Conference play. This is going to be a fun PRC volleyball season. I would venture to guess there's more than one team who thinks they have a chance at the title here. Outside shove, who was that out there? Was that Schlosser? I think it was. I'm going to give it to Schlosser. Power tip for the Huskies. Side out. Glass serves for Pillager left to right. Trailing by seven. Right side swinging is Lily Grieger, who I cannot state this enough for the 5'6 freshman, was nowhere close when this match started in the first set. We could have been playing on a football field and she would have missed the sideline. She had a couple of tip kills, found her footing, kind of like in basketball. You shoot a couple free throws and remember where the rim is. And all of a sudden, she's just smoking the ball. Settled right back in. Couple easy overs. Kramers will take a swing from the right side for Pillager. They want a touch. No touch called. Point goes to Henning. Palindrome 21-12. Haley Fiscom will serve for the Hornets right to left, leading in set number two. Middle. Noska. Great play by Fiscom on the near sideline. Bodie into the net. Point will go to the Huskies. Kramers will serve for Pillager, left to right, good one. Back middle, played by Olson. Emter will come outside for Bodie. She'll go back middle. Hoagland straight up, going to have to be a free ball. Decker will set it across. Maybe gets away with a double there. Right side, Hansen. Emily misses the near sideline. Emily Hansen, a 5'10 sophomore. Haley Hansen, the 5'8 junior. Both on the floor for Henning right now. Olson, good pass. Emter to Bodie once more. Rolls it over the top. Decker outside. Featherston. Fiscom, Emter, Hansen in the middle. That's big sister Haley Hansen's fourth. 22-14 Hornets. Set number two. Bella Olson, libero, serving right to left. Dump rope high to the middle for Noska. Fiscom there once more. Emter to Bodie. Puts it away. Bodie's got double-digit kills. 23-14. Gruber will serve now. Glass. Runs wide. Featherston has to send a free ball across. Emter, quick, middle. Reinbold. Featherston counters on the outside. Punched in the air by Bodie and across. Dump rope will go where? Outside to Featherston, into the net. Point Henning, 24-14, set point. Zoe Gruber, 5'4 junior, in the libero number 8, serving for the set. Played by Glass, back middle. Dump rope to Decker. Blocked. Puts it away. Does Emily Hansen. And Henning takes set number two, 25-14, and leads in the match 2-0. Opening night of Park Region Conference Volleyball Superstation K106. We pause for 2 minutes.
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2: 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Henning wins the first set 28-26, the second 25-14. Hornets are led by junior Addison Bodie's 10 kills tonight. Olivia Emter is 2, Bryn Reinbold 3, Haley Hansen 4, and Lily Grieger has 5. Two service aces apiece for Abby Godding, Haley Fiskum, Bella Olson, and one for Olivia Emter. Huskies had a hard time getting into their offense in that second set. It's 2 kills apiece for Ella Hoagland, Naya Noska, Gracelyn Featherston, Sophie Schlosser. 1 kill apiece for Callie Kramers and Ellie Decker. 2 service aces for Ellie Decker, Naya Noska, and Ella Hoagland. And, well, we move on to set number 3. Hornets will try to close it out in straight sets. Obviously, the Pillager Huskies are going to try to work and force this one into a fourth. Henning's out and ready to roll. I see Hansen and Bodie and Reinbold and Fiskum and Emter. Libero Olson waits on the sideline. She'll rotate in here in a second. Pillager on the floor has Schlosser, Hoagland, Kramers, Noska, Dump Rope, and Harding. Noska will rotate out in favor of the libero Glass. And now it looks like we're ready to roll. There's Olson replacing Reinbold in the back row. We get ready to start set number 3. Hornets lead the match 2-0. And Haley Fiskum gets the okay from the up official. Let's do it. Park Region Conference Volleyball set 3, Superstation K106, Kramer's right side. No. Onto the stage. Into the curtain, 1-0 Henning. Fiskum again. Good one. Nice play by Harding. Glass will send a free ball across. It's Olson. It's Emter. It's Hansen with a tip. One arm play by Kramers across. Henning to the outside for Bodie. Yep, another one, Addison Bodie. She's been dynamite tonight. 2-0. Henning fans and OTC football fans. Football game has been moved up tomorrow to a 2:30 start time to stay in front of the weather. Bodie has to tip it across to the outside. Across, Emter, free ball over. Pinballed around on the Husky side. They are able to scramble it across. Hansen, middle. No, right side counter from Kramers and the Huskies. Olivia Emter, back row, standing drive up the far sideline. Hoagland is there. She'll get it right back. Through some fingertips, and Hoagland gets her third kill. Fiskum was there, knew it right when it touched her fingertips that that thing was going to be out. Sometimes there's just nothing you can do. Kelly Kramer is a 5'6 junior. OTC had a, what, two-hour rain delay last week? Hey, there's Addison Bodie. Answers it right back with her 12th kill. Makes it 3-1 Henning. So area football teams trying to avoid the second week in a row of some weather. The official moves everybody back here on the near sideline. Now gives Bella Olson the okay. Dump rope to the outside for Schlosser. No, miss hits it and out. No touch called. Boy, can she jump. Just miss hit it. Heck of an athlete. Just haven't been able to get her the ball very often. Free ball at the net, across to the Husky side. Dump rope with the free ball over. Middle try from Reinbold. You bet. Bryn Reinbold, she's got four, and it's 5-1. All three of our sets have started and reached this score, 5-1 Henning. 28-26, the Hornets won the first. Schlosser blocked but out. Gives Sophie Schlosser her third kill. 5-2 score. Henning won the first, 28-26. Controlled the second, 25-14. Ella Hoagland will serve. She's got two aces tonight. Not this time. 6-2, Henning. Error into the net. Abby Godding will jog in. Decker will rotate in for Kramer's back row on the Pillager side. Godding serving right to Decker. Right side is Schlosser. Olsen digs it out. Bodie gets a jump at it. Dump rope will go to Featherston. Diagonal into the bottom right corner for Fiskum. Easy over from Reinbold. Standing dry from Hoagland, but Reinbold is there to gobble it up. 7-2 Hornets in front, set number three. Trying to close this one out in straight sets tonight. Miscommunication, but a free ball across. Good effort by Raya Glass. Henning sends a free ball over. Chance for Pillager to try to get it right here. Featherston outside has to set it over. Emter to Bodie. Here she comes. Blocked. Good block. Schlosser and dump rope on the, over on the near side. 7-3. Serving. Raya Glass up the far sideline. Eats up Bodie a little bit. Hornets have to send a free ball over. Dump rope right side for Noska and a slide. No. Point to the Hornets. They'll serve. Leading 8-3. Addison Bodie. Grieger in. And in for the first time. 5'4 sophomore. Number 5, Stella Iliff will come in and serve for Bodie. Iliff across. Outside for Featherston. Big swing. Olsen, though. Nice play. Free ball from Godding. Over. Dumped. Oh, good find that time. Kaya Dump Rope, the junior. Good job and a good read. Bodie back in. Iliff out. 8-4. Set number three. Henning in front. Pillager serving. Dump Rope. Played by Bodie. Right side is Reinbold. Bryn Reinbold's got a handful. Just off a touch, and unfortunately for Ella Hoagland, that first official touch was her forehead. She's okay. Looks at her teammates with a smirk. Henning will serve right to left. Leading 9-4. Kramer's in the outside. No. Ten-four. Good buddy. Henning in front. Serving. Hornets. Outside Kramer's. Touched. Gotting will play the second. Middle for Hansen. No. Reinbold will rotate back in. And then libero Olsen follows right behind. 10-5. Henning in front. Pillager serving. Gotting to Grieger. Blocked. Out. Grieger kill. Grieger has six. 11-5. Emily Hansen will jog into the front line. Harding back in for the Huskies. 5'5 junior into the back row. They'll serve it right to her. Hoagland outside. Bodie's there to dig it out. Here comes Grieger. Blocked in the net. Olsen will take a swing at it from the back line. Outside counter with Hoagland. No touch. Point Hornets. 12-5, set three. Henning in front in the set and in the match. Olivia Emter. Right to left. Right side Kramer's. Blocked by the Hornets. Hansen and Grieger both there. 13-5. Henning in front. Timeout on the floor. 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We're back in a minute.
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2: 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Couple free balls across right side for Hansen and the Hornets. Noska rolls it over the top. Good play by Emter. Second swinging Haley Hansen. Pillager into the middle for Noska. Big swing. Diving play, Bodie. Henning will go to the outside with Grieger. Yes! On the baseline. Lily Grieger's got seven tonight. 14-5. Liberos replace each other. Gruber in, Olsen out. Emter serves again. Ace, Olivia Emter, her second. Team's eighth. 15-5. Henning. Set number three. Tough pass, standing drive from Hoagland into the arms of Bodie. outside Grieger. Tip finds the middle. Hoagland's able to punch it across. Right side Hansen. Emily Hansen finds the bottom left corner of the gym floor. Free ball across. Middle try. Haley Hansen kill. Her fifth of the night makes it 16-5. Football tomorrow. Everything early tomorrow. Encourage you to check out our broadcast schedule at wadenaradio.com. Click on the menu, find the Sports Cow page, broadcast schedule. You'll see what our plan is. That's going to be a kill from Grieger on the outside. A thank you very much from Lily Grieger. Harding just couldn't pull her hand back in time. 17-5. Emter once more. Punched in the air in the second, and Glass has to send a free ball over. Serve, receive. Grieger blocked and in. Point to the Huskies, 17-6. Hoagland there. Serving is Noska. That's going to be an ace. We'll give Noska the ace for that. Her third of the night. Tough sledding here for the Pillager Huskies in this third set. Trailing 17-7. Naya Noska is a 5'8 freshman. Trying to put some pressure on Grieger. Tip. Back row swinging. Noska, yeah, from the back middle. Naya Noska's got three. She had two kills in the first set, none in the second. Serve, receive. Zed, shades of hot and cold, but mostly cold. And the Huskies just have not been able to get into their offense. Grieger into the net, point. Huskies, 17-9. Remaining persistent. Trying to chip back into this one. That's a high arcing serve from Noska. Emter will come out for Hansen. Off the top of the net, Hoagland keeps it alive. Now gets a swing at it, but gets on top of it. Straight down for a Henning point. 18-9. Hornets doubled up the Huskies in set number three. Haley Fiskum in to serve. Henning won the first, 28-26. The second, 25-14. Outside for Sophie Schlosser off the top of the net. Fiskum from the back row. Tries a one-legged skyhook. Does not fall. Hey, I want to shout out the Henning students. Quartet of students who sang the national anthem. Service ace, look at that. Hallie Kramer's her first. Quartet of Henning Hornet students sang the national anthem tonight. That's the best high school anthem I've heard in a long time. Very good job by those four. Bodie. Addison Bodie leads all players. 13 kills this evening. 19-11. Zoe Gruber. For the Hornets will serve off the top of the net and an ace. Gruber's first. Team's at ninth ace, 20-11. That one played by Glass. Right side Hoagland. No. Short armed it. 21-11. Hornets in front. Number 7, 5'7 senior Lyric Kavanaugh will rotate in. Gruber on the baseline and ace. First, second, team's 10th, 22-11. Number 16, 5'4 senior Caitlin Weiss will rotate in. played by Glass. Dump rope to Schlosser, big swing. Schlosser's got four to lead her team, 22-12. It is a 10-point Hornets advantage. Serving is Kavanaugh. On the service error. Abby Godding will serve for Henning. 2 points away from closing out this set. Dump rope. Dumps it across. Good find once again from Kaya Dump Rope. 23-13. Noska in, Schlosser out. And then we're going to rotate in 5'11 eighth grader, number 18, Reese Shipkowski. Ryan Glass serves for Pillager. 23-13, blocked at the net. Someone's in the net. The Hornets were. Point to Pillager. Trailing 23-14. Good one. Tight to the net. Bodie tips it across. Dump rope will send a free ball over. Hornets chance here with Bodie. Big swing. No. 23-15. Set number three. Henning still in front. Pillager just trying to climb back in this one. Bodie right side. Good up by Decker. Jump ball. Diving play, but put away by Bryn Reinbold. Good effort over here by the Huskies. Ellie Decker flies for it. Match point. Henning, 24-15. Stella Iliff in to serve. Right to left. Iliff. Good one across. Dump rope will go to Featherston on the outside. Touched up front, Iliff there. Right side, Emter sets to no one in particular. 24-16. Match point, Henning Hornets. Pillager will serve. This is dump rope, left to right. Played by Iliff. Emter dumps it across on the second. Outside for Featherston. Swing to the near sideline. Grieger's there. Emter will set up Grieger. Big swing. Grieger, the freshman, ends it. Henning takes set number three, 25-16, and wins the match 3-0. On the opening night of Park Region Conference Volleyball, it's Henning over Pillager 3-0. Our postgame show starts in 3 minutes. 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
2: 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Henning Hornets over the Pillager Huskies in three, 28-26, 25-14, and 25-16. With the victory, Henning improves to 4-0. They're done for the week. Next week, it's at home versus Barnesville on Tuesday and at New York Mills on Thursday. With the loss, the Pillager Huskies drop to 1-7. 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And then next week, Thursday, will host Wadena Deer Creek. 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We're not done for the week. Lake Park Audubon at Wadena Deer Creek. 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And Staples Motley is at Roseau, scheduled for a 4 o'clock kickoff on AM 1430 and 98.5 FM The Fan. 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Henning in three over Pillager tonight. The Hornets were led by Addison Bodie's 13 kills. She was the only player with double-digit kills tonight. Lily Grieger had 9. Haley Hansen had 5. Bryn Reinbold had 6. Olivia Emter had 2. And then 2 service aces apiece for Olivia Emter, Bella Olson, Haley Fiscom, Abby Godding, and Zoe Gruber for a team total of 10. Pillager Huskies were led tonight by Sophie Schlosser's 4 kills. Ellie Decker had 1. Callie Kramer's had 1. Kaya Dumprope had 2. Gracelyn Featherston had 2. Naya Noska had 3. Ella Hoagland had 3. 2 service aces apiece for Ellie Decker and Ella Hoagland. And my apologies, Naya Noska led the team with 3 aces. Callie Kramer has chipped in 1 as well for a team total of 8. I think that's going to do it. Final in Henning tonight, the Hornets over the Pillager Huskies in 3, 28-26, 25-14, and 25-16. Want to thank Coach Fink and Coach Hageman for their time before tonight's match. To Tammy, as always, great job. I appreciate it. Enjoy the rest of your evening. Good night.
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17: ABC News, I'm Dave Packer. Night two of the GOP midterm convention in Texas. Vice President J.D. Vance speaking now. Later, President Trump to speak again. It's where last night Trump promised a $5,000 payout to Americans if Republicans stay in control of the House and Senate this November.
18: One Republican senator who is in the political fight of her life is coming out against his proposed $5,000 checks. Susan Collins of Maine calling the idea extraordinarily costly, adding, quote, tax and spending decisions should not appear to be tied to election results.
17: ABC's Mary Bruce, the Supreme Court blocking a Republican-backed congressional map in Missouri. The ruling delivers a victory for Democrats in a closely watched redistricting fight just weeks before the November election. Just days after a former employee warned that AI could kill all of humanity in a matter of years, Anthropic saying it blocks several possible attempts to use its AI models to develop biological weapons. This is ABC News. The FBI today arrested a California football mom for allegedly doing an end run that netted her hundreds of thousands in stolen fundraising.
19: Orange County authorities say Julie Molina, treasurer of the Booster Club, boosted more than $400,000 to pay off her mortgage and her credit cards. A real gut punch to the high school football team and donors, says Max Duncan, the mayor of Aliso Viejo.
20: It'll feel like a gut punch to all the people who went out there and raised the money and put on all the events.
19: The 56-year-old is charged with wire fraud that could get her 80 years if convicted. She allegedly hid the payments with made-up reports, her husband saying he had no idea how the house got paid for.
21: I really don't know anything.
19: Wayne Cabot, ABC News.
17: New Mexico's congressional delegation is now calling on Apple and Google to publicly commit to keeping the state's name on their maps after President Trump posted images suggesting the state be renamed New America. The lawmakers point out that the president does not have the legal authority to make the change. Dave Packer, ABC News.
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3: Mostly clear and breezy tonight with a low around 63 degrees. Winds tonight out of the south at 10 to 15 with gusts as high as 25 miles per hour possible. Tomorrow, partly sunny, a high of 82. Slight chance of rain showers early in the afternoon, then a 30% chance of showers and thunderstorms late in the afternoon. Friday night, cloudy early with a 70% chance of showers and thunderstorms and a low of 51.

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4: This is the first thing you'd be doing. 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
5: Mostly clear and breezy tonight with a low around 63 degrees. Winds tonight out of the south at 10 to 15 with gusts as high as 25 miles per hour possible. Tomorrow, partly sunny, a high of 82, slight chance of rain showers early in the afternoon, then a 30% chance of showers and thunderstorms late in the afternoon. Friday night, cloudy early with a 70% chance of showers and thunderstorms and a low of 51.

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5: ABC News, I'm Dave Packer. President Trump speaking again right now at the Republican midterm convention for the second night. He repeated a proposal he made last night if Republicans win the midterms.
6: Let's call it Trump Dividend, $5,000 for every adult citizen in our country.
5: Democrats call that a bribe that would add over $1 trillion to the $40 trillion national debt. The Supreme Court blocking a Republican-backed congressional map in Missouri. The ruling delivers a victory for Democrats in a closely watched redistricting fight just weeks before the November election. And an appeals court has rejected the president's attempt to impose sweeping restrictions on mail-in voting before the November elections. Two sources with knowledge tell ABC News several U.S. warplanes were damaged in Iran's attack on an airbase in Jordan earlier this week. All this turmoil driving oil and gas prices even higher. Brent crude today hitting $108 a barrel. This is ABC News. Ukraine and Canada today agree to a 100-year defense partnership. Canadian Prime Minister Mark Carney said his country will help supply missile defense systems similar to ones that were supplied by the U.S. that are running out.
7: This $350 million equipment package will help protect Ukraine's people, its infrastructure, its skies.
5: Connecticut Senator Richard Blumenthal has written to OpenAI CEO Sam Altman asking for details on AI system security breaches. A former Anthropic employee has raised the alarm, saying many AI tech insiders believe the technology is getting too advanced and could kill humans within a decade. ABC's Jay O'Brien, Capitol Hill.
8: A flurry of other lawmakers expressing concerns, too. Congresswoman Ana Paulina Luna of Florida calling for a special session of Congress to tackle AI. A Pennsylvania Democrat saying that this is an emergency. Major AI companies have in the past said that they would be open to government regulation, but Congress has never passed any meaningful AI law.
5: Dave Packer, ABC News.
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12: Mostly clear and breezy tonight with a low around 63 degrees. Winds tonight out of the south at 10 to 15 with gusts as high as 25 miles per hour possible. Tomorrow, partly sunny, a high of 82. Slight chance of rain showers early in the afternoon, then a 30% chance of showers and thunderstorms late in the afternoon. Friday night, cloudy early with a 70% chance of showers and thunderstorms and a low of 51.

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1: Mostly clear and breezy tonight with a low around 63 degrees. Winds tonight out of the south at 10 to 15 with gusts as high as 25 miles per hour possible. Tomorrow, partly sunny, a high of 82, slight chance of rain showers early in the afternoon, then a 30% chance of showers and thunderstorms late in the afternoon. Friday night, cloudy early with a 70% chance of showers and thunderstorms and a low of 51.

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1: ABC News, I'm Dave Packard. President Trump tonight returning to the GOP midterm convention for night number two. He repeated a proposal he made last night. If Republicans win the midterms,
2: let's call it Trump dividend, $5,000 for every adult citizen in our country.
1: Democrats call that a bribe that would add over $1 trillion to the national debt. Two sources with knowledge tell ABC News that several U.S. warplanes were damaged in Iran's attack on an airbase in Jordan earlier this week. With the price of crude surging, the national average for a gallon of gas has jumped to $4.27. And for the first time, diesel, the lifeblood of all shipping, hit the $6 a gallon mark. A Florida man convicted in one of a series of suspected killings in the 1990s was put to death today, becoming the state's 15th person executed this year. Florida's carried out more than half of the nation's total executions for 2026. This is ABC News. The Coast Guard says it located a 15-year-old boy Monday who had been lost at sea for days along with two family members. After the boy was located, the Coast Guard says it called on a nearby Good Samaritan vessel to help with the rescue. ABC's Whit Johnson has more.
3: We'll swing around and grab you. Stay on the boat.
4: The incredible survival story in Alaska, a boy shivering alone on a capsized skiff, rescued after 3 days lost in the Bering Sea.
3: Stay on your boat.
4: That 15-year-old had set out Friday with his brother and their cousin, departing from the Alaskan village of Savunga, about 40 miles from Russia. Officials say their boat overturned Saturday in 50-degree water. The boy's older brother and their cousin both drowned in their days adrift. It wasn't until Sunday night, when they missed their scheduled arrival, that local officials called in the Coast Guard.
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4: Mostly clear and breezy tonight with a low around 63 degrees. Winds tonight out of the south at 10 to 15 with gusts as high as 25 miles per hour possible. Tomorrow, partly sunny, a high of 82, slight chance of rain showers early in the afternoon, then a 30% chance of showers and thunderstorms late in the afternoon. Friday night, cloudy early with a 70% chance of showers and thunderstorms and a low of 51.

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5: Mostly clear and breezy tonight with a low around 63 degrees. Winds tonight out of the south at 10 to 15 with gusts as high as 25 miles per hour possible. Tomorrow, partly sunny, a high of 82. Slight chance of rain showers early in the afternoon, then a 30% chance of showers and thunderstorms late in the afternoon. Friday night, cloudy early with a 70% chance of showers and thunderstorms and a low of 51.
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1: From ABC News, I'm Dave Packer. The judge declaring a mistrial in the Lindsey Clancy murder case. This after the Massachusetts Supreme Court blocked a last-ditch effort from her attorney to remove a holdout juror. Clancy's lead attorney, Kevin Reddington, called that juror out.
2: And I got a funny feeling that they would have gone on for another week if they had to. So I hope that guy can sleep well.
1: Reddington argued Clancy was suffering from postpartum psychosis when she strangled her three children. In Nepal, a miracle in the mud.
3: Two men have been found alive 9 days after that catastrophic landslide devastated Nepal and Tibet. About a dozen rescuers pulling the men from a narrow hole in the ground. They're hydropower workers stuck in the tunnels filled with the mud and debris from that massive wall of water that swept through these valleys and is now known to have killed more than 1,200 people.
1: ABC's James Longman. Some clearing up in the Oval Office as President Trump clarified his remarks, calling the war with Iran.
4: It's small potatoes for us. It's not a big thing. We did Venezuela and we did this.
1: Then the president boasted the economy was doing well despite rising prices due to the war.
5: It comes as the war is driving fuel costs sky high. Diesel, the lifeblood of the U.S. supply chain, reaching a new record high, pushing up prices on everything from groceries to clothes to furniture. But President Trump touting a bright spot for the economy, a stronger than expected jobs report.
4: They announced 162,000 jobs, new jobs.
5: Showing unemployment holding steady at just above 4%.
1: ABC's Jay O'Brien at the White House. A federal prosecutor in Texas announcing the arrest of two men, one a former Immigration Services officer, on charges in a multi-year scheme to receive illegal payments in exchange for expediting immigration applications. American Airlines announcing they're going to pay tribute to Dolly Parton by renumbering one of their Dallas to Nashville flights as 925 in honor of the late country star's chart-topping hit. This is ABC News.
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5: 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I've been surfing here since I was a kid. Now, seeing my grandson out on the water, it means everything to me. 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
7: Mostly clear and breezy overnight with a low around 63. Winds out of the south 10 to 15. Could still gust up to 20, 25 miles per hour at times. Friday, partly sunny. 30% chance of showers and thunderstorms in the afternoon. A high of 82 with winds out of the south at 10 to 15 miles per hour. Friday night, cloudy early with a 70% chance of showers and thunderstorms. Then gradual clearing with a low of 51.

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2: Mostly clear and breezy overnight with a low around 63. Winds out of the south 10 to 15. Could still gust up to 20, 25 miles per hour at times. Friday, partly sunny. 30% chance of showers and thunderstorms in the afternoon. A high of 82 with winds out of the south at 10 to 15 miles per hour. Friday night, cloudy early with a 70% chance of showers and thunderstorms. Then gradual clearing with a low of 51.

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1: From ABC News, I'm Dave Packer. The judge declaring a mistrial in the Lindsey Clancy murder case. This after the Massachusetts Supreme Court blocked a last-ditch effort from her attorney to remove a holdout juror. Clancy's lead attorney, Kevin Reddington, called that juror out.
2: And I got a funny feeling that they would have gone on for another week if they had to. So I hope that guy can sleep well.
1: Reddington argued Clancy was suffering from postpartum psychosis when she strangled her three children. In Nepal, a miracle in the mud.
3: Two men have been found alive 9 days after that catastrophic landslide devastated Nepal and Tibet. About a dozen rescuers pulling the men from a narrow hole in the ground. They're hydropower workers stuck in the tunnels filled with the mud and debris from that massive wall of water that swept through these valleys and is now known to have killed more than 1,200 people.
1: ABC's James Longman. Some clearing up in the Oval Office as President Trump clarified his remarks, calling the war with Iran.
4: It's small potatoes for us. It's not a big thing. We did Venezuela and we did this.
1: Then the president boasted the economy was doing well despite rising prices due to the war.
5: It comes as the war is driving fuel costs sky high. Diesel, the lifeblood of the U.S. supply chain, reaching a new record high, pushing up prices on everything from groceries to clothes to furniture. But President Trump touting a bright spot for the economy, a stronger than expected jobs report.
4: They announced 162,000 jobs, new jobs.
5: Showing unemployment holding steady at just above 4%.
1: ABC's Jay O'Brien at the White House. A federal prosecutor in Texas announcing the arrest of two men, one a former immigration services officer, on charges in a multi-year scheme to receive illegal payments in exchange for expediting immigration applications. American Airlines announcing they're going to pay tribute to Dolly Parton by renumbering one of their Dallas to Nashville flights as 925 in honor of the late country star's chart-topping hit. This is ABC News.
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9: Mostly clear and breezy overnight with a low around 63. Winds out of the south 10 to 15 could still gust up to 20, 25 miles per hour at times. Friday, partly sunny, 30% chance of showers and thunderstorms in the afternoon, a high of 82, with winds out of the south at 10 to 15 miles per hour. Friday night, cloudy early with a 70% chance of showers and thunderstorms, then gradual clearing with a low of 51.

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1: Mostly clear and breezy overnight with a low around 63. Winds out of the south 10 to 15. Could still gust up to 20, 25 miles per hour at times. Friday, partly sunny, 30% chance of showers and thunderstorms in the afternoon, a high of 82, with winds out of the south at 10 to 15 miles per hour. Friday night, cloudy early with a 70% chance of showers and thunderstorms, then gradual clearing with a low of 51.

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1: From ABC News, I'm Dave Packer. The judge declaring a mistrial in the Lindsey Clancy murder case. This after the Massachusetts Supreme Court blocked a last-ditch effort from her attorney to remove a holdout juror. Clancy's lead attorney, Kevin Reddington, called that juror out.
2: And I got a funny feeling that they would have gone on for another week if they had to. So I hope that guy can sleep well.
1: Reddington argued Clancy was suffering from postpartum psychosis when she strangled her three children. In Nepal, a miracle in the mud.
3: Two men have been found alive 9 days after that catastrophic landslide devastated Nepal and Tibet. About a dozen rescuers pulling the men from a narrow hole in the ground. They're hydropower workers stuck in the tunnels filled with the mud and debris from that massive wall of water that swept through these valleys and is now known to have killed more than 1,200 people.
1: ABC's James Longman. Some clearing up in the Oval Office as President Trump clarified his remarks, calling the war with Iran.
4: It's small potatoes for us. It's not a big thing. We did Venezuela and we did this.
1: Then the president boasted the economy was doing well despite rising prices due to the war.
5: It comes as the war is driving fuel costs sky high. Diesel, the lifeblood of the U.S. supply chain, reaching a new record high, pushing up prices on everything from groceries to clothes to furniture. But President Trump touting a bright spot for the economy, a stronger than expected jobs report.
4: They announced 162,000 jobs, new jobs.
5: Showing unemployment holding steady at just above 4%.
1: ABC's Jay O'Brien at the White House. A federal prosecutor in Texas announcing the arrest of two men, one a former Immigration Services officer, on charges in a multi-year scheme to receive illegal payments in exchange for expediting immigration applications. American Airlines announcing they're going to pay tribute to Dolly Parton by renumbering one of their Dallas to Nashville flights as 925 in honor of the late country star's chart-topping hit. This is ABC News.
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9: Mostly clear and breezy overnight with a low around 63. Winds out of the south 10 to 15 could still gust up to 20, 25 miles per hour at times. Friday, partly sunny, 30% chance of showers and thunderstorms in the afternoon, a high of 82, with winds out of the south at 10 to 15 miles per hour. Friday night, cloudy early with a 70% chance of showers and thunderstorms, then gradual clearing with a low of 51.

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1: Mostly clear and breezy overnight with a low around 63. Winds out of the south 10 to 15. Could still gust up to 20, 25 miles per hour at times. Friday, partly sunny. 30% chance of showers and thunderstorms in the afternoon. A high of 82 with winds out of the south at 10 to 15 miles per hour. Friday night, cloudy early with a 70% chance of showers and thunderstorms. Then gradual clearing with a low of 51.
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1: From ABC News, I'm Dave Packer. The judge declaring a mistrial in the Lindsey Clancy murder case. This after the Massachusetts Supreme Court blocked a last-ditch effort from her attorney to remove a holdout juror. Clancy's lead attorney, Kevin Reddington, called that juror out.
2: And I got a funny feeling that they would have gone on for another week if they had to. So I hope that guy can sleep well.
1: Reddington argued Clancy was suffering from postpartum psychosis when she strangled her three children. In Nepal, a miracle in the mud.
3: Two men have been found alive 9 days after that catastrophic landslide devastated Nepal and Tibet. About a dozen rescuers pulling the men from a narrow hole in the ground. They're hydropower workers stuck in the tunnels filled with the mud and debris from that massive wall of water that swept through these valleys and is now known to have killed more than 1,200 people.
1: ABC's James Longman. Some clearing up in the Oval Office as President Trump clarified his remarks, calling the war with Iran.
4: It's small potatoes for us. It's not a big thing. We did Venezuela and we did this.
1: Then the president boasted the economy was doing well despite rising prices due to the war.
5: It comes as the war is driving fuel costs sky high. Diesel, the lifeblood of the U.S. supply chain, reaching a new record high, pushing up prices on everything from groceries to clothes to furniture. But President Trump touting a bright spot for the economy, a stronger than expected jobs report.
4: They announced 162,000 jobs, new jobs.
5: Showing unemployment holding steady at just above 4%.
1: ABC's Jay O'Brien at the White House. A federal prosecutor in Texas announcing the arrest of two men, one a former Immigration Services officer, on charges in a multi-year scheme to receive illegal payments in exchange for expediting immigration applications. American Airlines announcing they're going to pay tribute to Dolly Parton by renumbering one of their Dallas to Nashville flights as 925 in honor of the late country star's chart-topping hit. This is ABC News.
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3: Mostly clear and breezy overnight with a low around 63. Winds out of the south 10 to 15. Could still gust up to 20, 25 miles per hour at times. Friday, partly sunny. 30% chance of showers and thunderstorms in the afternoon. A high of 82 with winds out of the south at 10 to 15 miles per hour. Friday night, cloudy early with a 70% chance of showers and thunderstorms, then gradual clearing with a low of 51.
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1: Mostly clear and breezy overnight with a low around 63. Winds out of the south 10 to 15. Could still gust up to 20, 25 miles per hour at times. Friday, partly sunny, 30% chance of showers and thunderstorms in the afternoon, a high of 82, with winds out of the south at 10 to 15 miles per hour. Friday night, cloudy early with a 70% chance of showers and thunderstorms, then gradual clearing with a low of 51.

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2: From ABC News, I'm Dave Packer. The judge declaring a mistrial in the Lindsey Clancy murder case. This after the Massachusetts Supreme Court blocked a last-ditch effort from her attorney to remove a holdout juror. Clancy's lead attorney, Kevin Reddington, called that juror out.
3: And I got a funny feeling that they would have gone on for another week if they had to. So I hope that guy can sleep well.
2: Reddington argued Clancy was suffering from postpartum psychosis when she strangled her three children. In Nepal, a miracle in the mud.
4: Two men have been found alive 9 days after that catastrophic landslide devastated Nepal and Tibet. About a dozen rescuers pulling the men from a narrow hole in the ground. They're hydropower workers stuck in the tunnels filled with the mud and debris from that massive wall of water that swept through these valleys and is now known to have killed more than 1,200 people.
2: ABC's James Longman. Some clearing up in the Oval Office as President Trump clarified his remarks, calling the war with Iran.
5: It's small potatoes for us. It's not a big thing. We did Venezuela and we did this.
2: Then the president boasted the economy was doing well despite rising prices due to the war.
6: It comes as the war is driving fuel costs sky high. Diesel, the lifeblood of the U.S. supply chain, reaching a new record high, pushing up prices on everything from groceries to clothes to furniture. But President Trump touting a bright spot for the economy, a stronger than expected jobs report.
5: They announced 162,000 jobs, new jobs.
6: Showing unemployment holding steady at just above 4%.
2: ABC's Jay O'Brien at the White House. A federal prosecutor in Texas announcing the arrest of two men, one a former immigration services officer, on charges in a multi-year scheme to receive illegal payments in exchange for expediting immigration applications. American Airlines announcing they're going to pay tribute to Dolly Parton by renumbering one of their Dallas to Nashville flights as 925 in honor of the late country star's chart-topping hit. This is ABC News.
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14: Good morning. The forecast for Friday, partly sunny. We have a slight chance of rain early this afternoon, then a 30% chance of showers and thunderstorms starting mid-afternoon. 82 for a high today, winds out of the south, mainly 10 to 15 miles per hour. Tonight, cloudy during the early evening with a 70% chance of showers and thunderstorms, then gradual clearing with an overnight low of 51. Saturday, mostly sunny with a high of 67.

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1: Good morning. The forecast for Friday, partly sunny. We have a slight chance of rain early this afternoon, then a 30% chance of showers and thunderstorms starting mid-afternoon. 82 for a high today. Winds out of the south, mainly 10 to 15 miles per hour. Tonight, cloudy during the early evening with a 70% chance of showers and thunderstorms, then gradual clearing with an overnight low of 51. Saturday, mostly sunny with a high of 67.

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4: Good morning. The forecast for Friday, partly sunny. We have a slight chance of rain early this afternoon, then a 30% chance of showers and thunderstorms starting mid-afternoon. 82 for a high today. Winds out of the south, mainly 10 to 15 miles per hour. Tonight, cloudy during the early evening with a 70% chance of showers and thunderstorms, then gradual clearing with an overnight low of 51. Saturday, mostly sunny with a high of 67.

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1: 9/11, 25 years later, Chuck Sievertson. Ceremonies are ahead in New York, Washington, Shanksville, Pennsylvania, and elsewhere around the U.S. today. For the families of the dead, heartbreak and hope. ABC's Michelle Franzen.
2: In New Jersey, Lisa Patterson says she had just dropped off her twins Lucy and Wyatt at preschool when she learned about the attacks. Her husband Stephen worked as a trader at Cantor Fitzgerald.
3: He was plucked horrifically and unexpectedly from our lives.
2: Through the years, Lisa has helped advocate for her son Wyatt, who has a brain injury, and she keeps her husband's memory alive through stories, laughter, and grief counseling.
3: And I felt like over the years, I've been picking up pieces of shattered, you know, heartaches along the way in the three of us. But we're doing remarkably well, and I'm so thankful. And it's really a tribute to my children because they've been my compass.
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1: Well, guys, tonight the 2026 NFL season officially kicked off with the reigning Super Bowl champion Seattle Seahawks hosting the New England Patriots. Yeah, tonight it was the New England Patriots versus the Seattle Seahawks, or as it'll soon be called, the American Patriots versus the Seattle Americans. Taking place in America Stadium.
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4: 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I'm CJ Baumgartner. Good morning. Happy Friday. We are to the end of the week. We made it. I'm so proud of you. And we got great country music all morning long to get you through the start of your workday. It's Graylin James, Water at a Wedding, Superstation K106.

0: Let's take a look at our daily community calendar on this Friday, the 11th of September. A lot going on. Joyful Spirit Rummage Sale is happening at Joyful Spirit Global Methodist Church in Wadena today from 9 to 3. 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All women are welcome. Todd County Farm Bureau Fall Harvest Banquet is today at County Road 83 in Staples at 5385, presenting James Wedgwood, comedian and ventriloquist, 5:30 p.m. social hour, 6:30 to 7:30 p.m. at Toomey Buffet, speaker at 7:45. Tickets are $20. Community calendar per Barb Jolson, a community change for the Aldridge Township meeting changed from Monday, September 14th to tonight at 8 p.m. And there will also be the Whiskey Creek Film Festival happening. And you can also get deals at places like the Uptown, the Elks, the VFW, Larry's Family Pizza, Drastic Measures Brewing, El Mariachi, and 21 Social House. Just present your festival pass at the restaurant. Minnesota Trappers Association will be holding a Trappers Education Field Day tomorrow from 8:30 a.m. to 4 p.m. The class will take place at Dewey's Taxidermy on 63539 340th Street in Wadena. Pre-registration is required. 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The Babinski Foundation Fall Festival and 10-Year Shelter Anniversary is taking place in Pequot Lakes tomorrow from 9 a.m. to 7 p.m. Family fun all day. 9 a.m. tomorrow, Mass for Suicide, Healing, and Remembrance at St. Anne Catholic Church in Wadena. Mass at St. Isidore Church in Moran Township tomorrow at 10 a.m. Potluck will follow there as well. Please join them in welcoming author Jim Roloffs to the Wadena City Library tomorrow at 10:30 a.m. He'll present his biography of Buddy Brown, a resident of Pillager, who has led a successful life overcoming poverty and cerebral palsy. Shockers Golf Fundraiser is happening tomorrow at 11 a.m. at Oakwood Golf Course. Registration begins at 10. You are invited to the Aldridge Area Community Potluck Picnic tomorrow at noon at the Aldridge Community Center. The Pig and Wing Challenge is taking place at Burlington Northern Park tomorrow at 1 p.m., a classic car show from 2 to 6. Proceeds go to Wadena Lions Club. Hubbard County Sheriff's Mounted Posse Annual Fall Fundraiser is taking place tomorrow. Hog roast and smoked turkey, plus all the fixins. Proceeds will go towards scholarship and training. It's taking place at the Posse Training Center north of Lake George, 4 miles north of the junction of 185th Avenue and Highway 71. Signs will be posted. And Together for Kim, a silent auction benefit for Kim Vogie, who was recently diagnosed with cancer, will be taking place Sunday, September 13th from 1 to 5 p.m. at the Bertha Community Center. And the Youth BB Gun Shoot at Knob Hill Sportsman's Club is happening Sunday, September 13th as well at 1 p.m. Must pre-register. It's for 5 to 11-year-olds. Limit to the first 50 kids that sign up. 42nd Annual Chicken Supper at the Trinity Lutheran Church in Deer Creek is taking place Sunday from 4:30 to 7 p.m. A lot going on this weekend. There's a look at your community calendar. It's time to take a look at our sports. The Minnesota Twins were off last night and will begin a six-game homestand tonight. Minnesota is hosting the Cleveland Guardians for a three-game series at Target Field. The Twins are currently 4.5 games back in the final AL wildcard spot. Game one of the series starts tonight at 7:10 p.m. Listen on 101.7 FM, AM 920, KWAD. The AAA St. Paul Saints lost at home last night to Syracuse 6-2. Game 4 of the six-game series against the Mets starts tonight at 6:37 p.m. at CHS Field. Minnesota Timberwolves officially introduced their newest member at a news conference in Minneapolis yesterday. Forward Jonathan Kuminga met with reporters. The Wolves open the NBA preseason on October 5th with an exhibition at Milwaukee. A pair of NFC North rivals square off in week one of the regular season this weekend. Minnesota Vikings host the Green Bay Packers on Sunday at U.S. Bank Stadium. Vikings quarterback Kyler Murray is making his first start with the Purple. Kickoff is slated for 3:25 p.m. on Sunday. 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The Golden Gopher football team will have one final midday practice today before hosting Mississippi State tomorrow afternoon at Huntington Bank Stadium. Minnesota took care of Eastern Illinois last Thursday 59-7. Tomorrow's game kicks off at 2:38 p.m. on the U of M campus. And the University of Minnesota women's soccer team opened the Big Ten season with a bang last night, upsetting number 25 Iowa 1-0 in St. Paul. The Golden Gophers will visit Penn State on Sunday. Minnesota United FC is looking to get back in the win column. The Loons have gone three straight games without a victory. Minnesota visits St. Louis City SC tomorrow. And taking a look at the broadcast schedule for our high school football doubleheader this afternoon on the Superstation, K106, 105.9 FM, streaming online at wadenaradio.com, Superstation K106 mobile app, or the Hubbard Radio Wadena YouTube page. It's Wadena Deer Creek versus Lake Park Audubon, a 2:40 pregame with a 3 o'clock kickoff, and Staples Motley versus Roseau on 98.5 FM, AM 1430, KNSP The Fan. That will have a 3:40 pregame with a 4 o'clock kickoff. 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
0: 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I'm CJ Baumgartner with the WadenaRadio.com forecast. A 30% chance of showers and thunderstorms after 4 this afternoon, with a high of 84 degrees. We'll see increasing clouds up until that point. South wind of 10 to 15 miles an hour, gusting to 25. Rainfall amounts less than a tenth of an inch possible, but we could expect higher amounts if thunderstorms do roll in. Scattered showers and thunderstorms likely before midnight, could see some linger afterwards, otherwise gradually becoming clear as the overnight goes on, with a low of 52. Tomorrow, sunny, high of 67 degrees as that first fall chill starting to go in the air tomorrow. As you get moving here on this finally Friday in Wadena, it's 65 degrees on the Superstation K106. Good morning.

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0: Superstation K106, some CJ Baumgartner, 655, good morning. And as you get moving, about 65 degrees in Wadena. It is September 11th and the 25th. Anniversary of that fateful day, 9/11/2001, where the Twin Towers and were struck, and several other places across the country, and just an awful day for our country. But it's been a long time, and a lot of remembering has happened in those 25 years. And there was a very a cool opportunity that I got to do. So my job before this, I used to work at the TV station in Duluth, and we did a story about the Duluth Fire Department walking steps and kind of using that to walk the exact same number of steps it would take to walk up the entire World Trade Center. And they would do that throughout the day to honor those firefighters, those first responders, the people who tried to save lives on that just horrible, horrible day. And so I'm going to play that for you in a couple minutes. That's coming up. So stay tuned for that. But also, we're going to listen to Daryl Worley's Have You Forgotten? And then a little remembrance of the first responders on 9/11, Superstation K106.

0: from high above the boondocks in downtown Wadena. 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
1: More than 3,000 people were killed on that fateful day back in 2001, including nearly 350 firefighters. To honor the sacrifices made by first responders, members of the Duluth Fire Department paid their respects in a special way.
2: To those who selflessly devoted their lives for the good of the fellow man, this is what we do. This is our chosen

0: Duluth firefighters and other city leaders came to the deck Friday morning to honor those who lost their lives when they rushed inside the buildings that September morning to try and rescue the people inside.
1: This is a small way that we can pay tribute to those lives lost and to put ourselves back into that time when we felt that loss.
0: At 8:46 a.m., the time when the first tower was struck, the Honor Guard conducted what is called the last alarm ceremony, where a bell is rung to remember those who died saving people trapped inside the towers. The bell ringing is then followed by a moment of silence.
2: Knowing what it is that brings you to this, a belief in something so much bigger than yourself, and a willingness to give it all when it is called upon.
0: 10 Duluth firefighters in full gear made their way up the steps of Amsoil Arena, symbolizing the 110-story climb firefighters made trying to reach those inside the World Trade Center towers that day. Firefighter Andrew Olson made the climb earlier today. Walking over 2,000 steps, he tried to put himself into the mindset of those first responders who bravely face such a dangerous and unknown situation.
1: It's you and your firefighting gear, and you're thinking about those events and thinking about the job and what it means to fight fire and to do whatever you can to save lives and ultimately be willing to give up your own life to save others.
0: Olson was just 12 years old sitting in class that morning. He says while other firefighters across the country may have a different experience reliving or learning about 9/11, this is a day where they can all come together to honor those men and women by never forgetting what they did.
1: At the end of the day, we can all identify with that firefighter aspect and feel those feelings of kind of the scale of the event.
0: Proceeds from today will go to the International Association of Firefighters Fallen Fighters Memorial Fund to help remember those who died on September 11th and also the firefighters lost since.
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4: 9/11, 25 years later, I'm Chuck Sievertson. All former living presidents, Biden, Obama, George W. Bush, and Clinton, will be in New York City at today's annual ceremony at what was Ground Zero that day, to start in about an hour. President Trump will be at the Pentagon. There'll also be ceremonies at Shanksville, Pennsylvania, and elsewhere. Of the survivors of those killed, Marion Fontana, who lost her firefighter husband, continues to be an advocate for firefighters.
5: I'm very saddened by all the firefighters that have been sick since 9/11. So that's something I think about a lot. I mean, the ripple effect is so big, and they continue to pass away almost every week. I hear about another firefighter than I knew.
4: Chad Creevy from Fenville, Michigan, then a recent college grad, was in the World Trade Center's South Tower when the planes hit. He escaped down a stairwell. And since then,
6: time has healed a lot.
4: This is ABC News.
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9: 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Let's take a look at some of our Superstation K106 news headlines early on this Friday, the 11th of September. Minnesotans are joining the nation today and marking 25 years since the September 11th terrorist attacks. Nearly 3,000 people were killed, including 4 with Minnesota ties, including Bloomington native Tom Burnett Jr. Burnett was among the passengers who fought back against the hijackers aboard United Flight 93 before it crashed in Pennsylvania. Communities across Minnesota are holding ceremonies today, and tonight the Minnesota 9/11 Tribute will hold its 25th and final remembrance concert at the Lake Harriet Bandshell in Minneapolis. Flags will fly at half-staff across Minnesota today as the nation marks 25 years since those terrorist attacks. Governor Tim Walz has proclaimed today Patriot Day. and ordered U.S. and Minnesota flags lowered at all state buildings from sunrise to sunset. Three vehicles collided at a busy intersection in Todd County yesterday. The Minnesota State Patrol said the incident happened just after 5:30 Thursday at the intersection of Highway 71 and 210 in Hewitt. 75-year-old Richard Steinert of Long Prairie was taken to Astera Health in Wadena with non-life-threatening injuries. His passenger, 68-year-old Emily Steinert of Long Prairie, was also taken to Astera Health with non-life-threatening injuries. The drivers of the other two vehicles, 38-year-old Carmen Larson of Purim and 40-year-old Devin Hines of Long Prairie, were not hurt. And after years of construction, the Minnesota Military and Veterans Museum is preparing for its grand opening. The museum's opening celebration is scheduled for this weekend, starting today and running through Sunday, and will include a commemoration of the 25th anniversary of the September 11th attacks. The weekend celebration will also include historic warbird flyovers, veteran-led experiences, and an official ribbon-cutting ceremony. Organizers expect large crowds and are requiring advanced timed entry reservations for visitors. Additional visiting dates outside the three-day celebration are also available. The new museum is designed to preserve and share the stories of Minnesota veterans and their service to the nation. And that's a look at some of our headlines early on this Friday. I'm Keitel Gittelsen for Superstation K106.
0: It's time to take a look at our sports. The Minnesota Twins were off last night and will begin a six-game homestand tonight. Minnesota is hosting the Cleveland Guardians for a three-game series at Target Field. The Twins are currently 4.5 games back in the final AL wildcard spot. Game one of the series starts tonight at 7:10 p.m. Listen on 101.7 FM, AM 920, KWAD. The AAA St. Paul Saints lost at home last night to Syracuse 6-2. Game four of the six-game series against the Mets starts tonight at 6:37 p.m. at CHS Field. Minnesota Timberwolves officially introduced their newest member at a news conference in Minneapolis yesterday. Forward Jonathan Kuminga met with reporters. The Wolves opened the NBA preseason on October 5th with an exhibition at Milwaukee. A pair of NFC North rivals square off in week one of the regular season this weekend. Minnesota Vikings host the Green Bay Packers on Sunday at U.S. Bank Stadium. Vikings quarterback Kyler Murray is making his first start with the Purple. Kickoff is slated for 3:25 p.m. on Sunday. 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The Golden Gopher football team will have one final midday practice today before hosting Mississippi State tomorrow afternoon at Huntington Bank Stadium. Minnesota took care of Eastern Illinois last Thursday 59-7. Tomorrow's game kicks off at 2:38 p.m. on the U of M campus. And the University of Minnesota women's soccer team opened the Big Ten season with a bang last night, upsetting number 25 Iowa 1-0 in St. Paul. The Golden Gophers will visit Penn State on Sunday. Minnesota United FC is looking to get back in the win column. The Loons have gone three straight games without a victory. Minnesota visits St. Louis City SC tomorrow. And taking a look at the broadcast schedule for our high school football doubleheader this afternoon on the Superstation K106, 105.9 FM, streaming online at WadenaRadio.com, Superstation K106 mobile app, or the Hubbard Radio Wadena YouTube page. 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
0: 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I'm CJ Baumgartner with the WadenaRadio.com forecast. A 30% chance of showers and thunderstorms after 4 this afternoon, with a high of 84 degrees. We'll see increasing clouds up until that point. South wind of 10 to 15 miles an hour, gusting to 25. Rainfall amounts less than a tenth of an inch possible, but we could expect higher amounts if thunderstorms do roll in. Scattered showers and thunderstorms likely before midnight. Could see some linger afterwards.
10: otherwise gradually becoming clear as the overnight goes on with a low of 52. Tomorrow, sunny, high of 67 degrees as that first fall chill starting to go in the air tomorrow. As you get moving here on this finally Friday in Wadena, it's 65 degrees on the Superstation K106. Good morning.

0: 6, the Superstation. I'm CJ Baumgartner. That's Stella Lefty with Boston. 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He was a Stella Lefty. 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
19: I have things I'm too young to have. I have sleep apnea. I gotta wear a CPAP machine to... Thanks. We gotta stick together out here, man. I clocked you when you walked in. I'll say that. I knew I had some kinfolk out here. These people don't get it, man. We gotta plug into a wall to sleep. Think about that. We need electricity to dream. There's stuff you can't do, right? My buddy invited me camping. He's like, you want to come on a camping trip? I was like, do you want to carry a car battery through the woods? Because I need an outlet. When I got diagnosed, I had to go to a sleep doctor. He told me, Aaron, don't worry. Sleep apnea is not always weight related. Oh, neat.

0: K106, the Superstation, Tyler Hubbard dancing in the country. 722, it's 65 degrees as you get going on this finally Friday. I'm CJ Baumgartner. You know, what does it mean when your two-year-old looks at you and says, get off your phone? Because point blank, he walked up to me and he wanted me to do something for him. But I must not have responded to him exactly as fast as he wanted me to. And he yelled at me to get off my phone. There's probably some kind of lesson I need to learn in a two-year-old telling me to get off my device. But you know what? I didn't have really time to think about it. I was on my phone. I wasn't really paying attention.
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0: K106, the Superstation, Sugarland, something more. I'm CJ Baumgartner, 726, 65 degrees in Staples as you get moving today. Hope you're having a great end to your week. We are going to give you three things that you need to know going into the weekend and a major Dolly Parton development, as well as a mastermind criminal who is finally off the streets. We are talking about all that and more coming up in 4 minutes with the Superstation K106 Top 3 at 7:30.
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0: 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We have Wadena, Deer Creek versus Lake Park Ottoman. Now, the game time got moved up. Some potential storms coming through later today. So to avoid any lightning-ish delays, they're moving it up. It's a 2:40 pregame, 3 o'clock kickoff right here on the Superstation K106. 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That one is a 3:40 pregame with a 4 p.m. kickoff as well. More information, follow SportsCow on Facebook and Instagram.
9: Two.
0: Well, finally, this criminal mastermind is off the streets. A menace to society, I say. In Glendale, Arizona, the man was seen hunkered down in the aisles of a Glendale business. What was his crime? Well, turns out his crime was that he decided it would be a great idea to get right behind people at the store and sniff their behind.
17: That is a disgusting act.
0: Yeah, I got nothing for you. This is a man with a history of butt sniffing.
17: That is a disgusting act.
0: Yeah, he's finally been arrested, according to police. He struck again, which leads me to my first question. If you get arrested for sniffing somebody's butt, you should just be in jail forever. I know it's not a violent crime, but I just can't share a society with that person. You know what I mean? Like, you're just too weird. I know we don't arrest people for being weird, but this guy might be the one exception, right? I think we can all get behind that.
9: Three.
0: Well, in good country music news, the Nashville Airport has been announced that it is changing its name. Nashville International Airport will be renamed to the Dolly Parton International Airport. And you know what? That's great, because everybody refers to airports by their titles anyways. You know, you're flying into JFK, flying into LaGuardia, MSP, all of that stuff. And NIA just didn't really roll off the tongue. So instead of flying into that airport, you can say you're flying out of Dolly. It's got a great ring to it. Hey, I'm landing at the Dolly today. That just works.

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0: Superstation K106, Luke Combs, When It Rains, It Pours. It's 7:41 on the Superstation. I'm CJ Baumgartner, chatting with Clayton of Neighbors Ford of Park Rapids. Morning, Clayton. How are things going in your world today?
1: Oh, everything's going good today.
0: All right.
1: Beautiful morning. Sun's shining. We got a little change coming this afternoon, but it's going good right now.
0: You know, until that point, we're just going to enjoy where we're at, you know?
1: Absolutely.
0: Exactly. So a lot of things happening over at Neighbors Ford of Park Rapids. Clayton, let us know just what we need to know today.
1: For sure. We got great inventory right now. You know, if you're looking for a new Ford, looking for something used, we've got anything you're looking for. 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Yeah, there's just lots going on. We're happy to have people come in and give us a look.
0: All right, perfect. Anything else we need to know while we got you here today, Clayton? Otherwise, just tell us where you can find you at Neighbors Ford of Park Rapids.
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0: All right, perfect. Again, like Clayton said, 2027, not too far away. Maybe starting to get a jump start on some of that stuff. So Clayton over at Neighbors Ford of Park Rapids joining us here on the Superstation.

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K106, the Superstation, Coetzel, Ella Langley, it's jaded, 748, and looking out that window in downtown Wadena, 64 degrees. This morning, I'm CJ Baumgartner. Hey, how you doing? You know, it's crazy that we are just a few days away from kickoff of a new Minnesota Vikings football season. There was football last night. There was football even the night before for some reason. And Vikings football kicks off on Sunday. It's a 2:30

pregame and a 3:30 kickoff right here on the Superstation K106, your home for Minnesota Vikings football. And it's Packer week, which means, look, there's always that random Packer fan that's living in Minnesota. And you say, what are you doing here? Please go to Wisconsin. We don't need to do that over here. I mean, I've had family who's like that as well. We just don't need that baggage right now. Go over to Wisconsin if you're going to cheer for the Packers. I mean, come on. But seriously, though, I always remember this. This is like a building block moment growing up. We went to the Metrodome in 2013. My dad and I, we got tickets to the final time the Vikings were going to play the Packers at the Metrodome. And the Vikings were not very good that year. And what that means is Packer fans would always buy up the tickets. So my dad and I were watching the Vikings get blown out by the Packers in this game. Meanwhile, this group of drunk Packer fans just kept elbowing us every single time. Like, oh, Christian Ponder, huh? Oh, how's that working out for you? And so anyway, I just need the Packers to be really bad one year. Hopefully this year. And then my dad and I have this plan where we're just going to go drive to Lambeau and just sit there and nudge them and be like, oh, how's it working out for you guys, huh? It'll end with us getting beat up in the parking lot, but I think we could take them, you know?

0: Superstation K106. Toby Keith, I'm just talking about tonight. 752 and about 65 degrees on the Superstation K106. It is, again, the 25th anniversary of 9/11 as we remember those that we lost that day, not just in the attacks, but the first responders that went to save as many people as they could, the people on the flight on the field in Pennsylvania who were able to stop another mass incident from taking place as well. I mean, so much happened that day, and it was crazy. And look, I was not old enough to really understand what was happening on that day. I don't remember 9/11 of 2001. But, you know, you just hear people talk about it, and it was just one thing after another, after another, after another. People couldn't process what was happening back then, which is crazy. And what's even crazier is there's this account on social media. It's called 2001 Live. And what this account would do, I mean, they'd do it for multiple years, but it would kind of like release things that happened two decades ago as if they were happening today, and you can kind of get the perspective of what was happening that day. And this person for a long time had said, hey, here's how I'm going to approach September 11th. When this event comes up, here's how we're going to talk about it. And he was very respectful about it, this person who's posting on social media just kind of this timeline of events from two decades ago in the perspective of somebody back then. And I just saw this post that's just really jarring, which was from this account, said that President Bush is in Florida today. This morning, he arrived at Emma E. Booker Elementary in Sarasota and is meeting and greeting with kids. And of course, it led to that famous photo of somebody whispering in his ear about the terror attacks happening, which is just, again, a crazy day in American history. And we just want to remember those who we lost on that day 25 years ago. And remember to never forget. Superstation K106, it's 7:54. We are 4 minutes away from the Superstation K106 shower thought of the day.
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10: 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It's the Otter Parking Lot Party, September 12th at the Otter Supper Club in Ottertail.
0: Superstation K106, I'm CJ Baumgartner. Good morning. Hopefully you're on your way to work. Maybe you just stopped in at the desk. Maybe you're just pulling into that parking lot. Whatever you're doing, hopefully your morning routine was off on the right foot. You got the nice shower in today, and maybe you had a thought that you were thinking in the shower. Well, maybe it was the same one as this for the Superstation K106 Shower Thought of the Day.
11: Do you ever shower, and while you're standing there in the shower, do you ever have thoughts about the world and things? 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And it sounds a little something like this.
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1: 9/11, 25 years later, I'm Chuck Sievertson. A crowd assembling at what was Ground Zero in New York for an annual ceremony getting underway. Former Presidents Biden, Obama, George W. Bush, and Clinton are there, as well as Vice President J.D. Vance. President Trump is due at the Washington ceremony at the Pentagon, where ABC's Martha Raddatz is.
2: It's going to be a very rainy ceremony here today, and of course a very solemn ceremony. They will put the names of each of the victims up. Usually they put the pictures as well. I'm thinking this morning of Commander Patrick Dunn, whose wife was pregnant.
1: Despite increased efforts to combat them, threats remain, says ABC News Chief Justice Correspondent Pierre Thomas.
3: Just yesterday, the Department of Homeland Security told us that they're concerned that terrorists are using AI to try to build better explosives and biological weapons.
1: This is ABC News.
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6: Good morning. Let's take another look at Superstation K106 news headlines. Federal agents executed a search warrant at the Red Lake Nation's Child Welfare Building yesterday. FBI and Bureau of Indian Affairs agents searched, but federal officials have not disclosed the nature of the investigation. Tribal leaders say no arrests were made and there was no known threat to public safety. Red Lake Nation says it's cooperating with federal and tribal law enforcement as the investigation continues. Brainerd Public Schools are expanding mental health and bullying prevention support following the deaths by suicide of 2 Forest View Middle School students earlier this summer. 11-year-old Ava Starr and 13-year-old Alexis Thornton died about 3 weeks apart. The district is adding a social worker at Forest View to provide counseling, mental health, and crisis support, and help connect families with outside services. The district is also adding an anonymous system for students to report bullying concerns. An independent review will examine the district's bullying policies and how it handles complaints. Mike Lindell says he's taking his fight over a Minnesota Republican gubernatorial primary recount to the U.S. Supreme Court. The Minnesota Supreme Court rejected Lindell's challenge last month after he disputed the state's proposed recount process and did not submit the required $825,000 payment by the deadline. Lindell wanted a broader review of ballots than the recount plan approved by state election officials. The MyPillow founder lost the August primary to Lisa Damoth by more than 45,000 votes. Lindell says he will continue seeking election records from all 87 Minnesota counties as part of his effort to challenge the use of voting machines. And Minnesota pheasant hunters are getting some encouraging news ahead of next month's opener. The DNR's annual roadside survey shows pheasant numbers are up nearly 20% from last year, increasing from about 75 birds to 90 birds per 100 miles driven. Brood numbers also jumped 39%. Wildlife officials credit a mild winter along with warmer, drier spring conditions that provided better nesting and chick rearing conditions. The strongest pheasant numbers were found in west central, southwest, south central, and central Minnesota. The statewide pheasant season opens October 10th. And that's a look at some of our headlines. I'm Keitel Gilsen for the Superstation K106.
7: It's time to take a look at our sports. The Minnesota Twins were off last night and will begin a 6-game homestand tonight. Minnesota is hosting the Cleveland Guardians for a 3-game series at Target Field. The Twins are currently 4.5 games back in the final AL wildcard spot. Game 1 of the series starts tonight at 7:10 p.m. Listen on 101.7 FM, AM 920, KWAD. The AAA St. Paul Saints lost at home last night to Syracuse 6-2. Game 4 of the six-game series against the Mets starts tonight at 6:37 p.m. at CHS Field. Minnesota Timberwolves officially introduced their newest member at a news conference in Minneapolis yesterday. Forward Jonathan Kuminga met with reporters. The Wolves opened the NBA preseason on October 5th with an exhibition at Milwaukee. A pair of NFC North rivals square off in week one of the regular season this weekend. Minnesota Vikings host the Green Bay Packers on Sunday at U.S. Bank Stadium. Vikings quarterback Kyler Murray is making his first start with the Purple. Kickoff is slated for 3:25 p.m. on Sunday. Listen on the Superstation K106, 105.9 FM. The Golden Gopher football team will have one final midday practice today before hosting Mississippi State tomorrow afternoon at Huntington Bank Stadium. Minnesota took care of Eastern Illinois last Thursday 59-7. Tomorrow's game kicks off at 2:38 p.m. on the U of M campus. And the University of Minnesota women's soccer team opened the Big Ten season with a bang last night, upsetting number 25 Iowa 1-0 in St. Paul. The Golden Gophers will visit Penn State on Sunday. Minnesota United FC is looking to get back in the win column. The Loons have gone three straight games without a victory. Minnesota visits St. Louis City SC tomorrow. And taking a look at the broadcast schedule for our high school football doubleheader this afternoon on the Superstation K106, 105.9 FM, streaming online at wadenaradio.com, Superstation K106 mobile app, or the Hubbard Radio Wadena YouTube page. It's Wadena Deer Creek versus Lake Park Audubon, a 2:40 pregame with a 3 o'clock kickoff, and Staples Motley versus Rozo on 98.5 FM, AM 1430, KNSP The Fan. That will have a 3:40 pregame with a 4 o'clock kickoff. There's your sports.
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7: 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I'm CJ Baumgartner with the WadenaRadio.com forecast. A 30% chance of showers and thunderstorms after 4 this afternoon with a high of 84 degrees. We'll see increasing clouds up until that point. South wind of 10 to 15 miles an hour, gusting to 25. Rainfall amounts less than a tenth of an inch possible, but we could expect higher amounts if thunderstorms do roll in. Scattered showers and thunderstorms likely before midnight, could see some linger afterwards, otherwise gradually becoming clear as the overnight goes on with a low of 52. Tomorrow, sunny, high of 67 degrees as that first fall chill starting to go in the air tomorrow. As you get moving here on this finally Friday in Wadena, it's 65 degrees on the Superstation K106. Good morning.
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7: Superstation K106. I'm CJ Baumgartner. It's 8:13. Good morning. Also saying good morning to Mitch over at the Perham and Tri-County Stockyards. Morning, Mitch. How's your Friday going so far?
15: Hey, looking good, CJ. Looking good. Hopefully we don't get a bad storm. Hopefully just a little light rain, maybe.
7: Exactly. Just get a little rain, kind of keep things rolling a little bit, trying to make up for how dry it was this summer. And yeah, avoid some of the lightning and some of that other stuff, which has been not fun. So, Mitch, what do we need to know over at the stockyards this morning?
15: You know, in Perm, September 14th, Monday, going to be some new crops. Little Angus bulls going to weigh 400 to 500 pounds. New implants. They got their first round of vaccine. Got a White Park Angus cross and the British White Bull and a Highlander pair. Couple three loads of hay is all. September 21st, hot goat sheep special and all class cattle sales starting at 9. Complete dispersion, 40 boar goats. There's 22 nannies, 19 dolings. Very fancy, coming from Sandy Ohm, all the Walcott, North Dakota. Got some Dorper cross lambs, some Dorper dapple traditional dolings, females, replacement quality. Quite a few things on there. Go on the website, check that out. September 28th, dairy and organic cattle and hay and straw sale. Got a complete dairy herd dispersion from Russ and Claire Sorensen, Mountain Dew Dairy. And they got 60 milk cows and all the heifers, about 102 head on a total dispersion there. And then October 5th anniversary sale will be 100 black Angus with a little Slayer influence on them, coming from Lear Brand Brothers out of New York Mills. 60 black steers and heifers, weigh 6 to 8. Pretty fancy outfits. Another set of black steers and heifers. Quite a few cattle getting lined up for then. We do got a special consignment coming up the end of October. We're going to sell 1,000 dairy cows. 2 days, 500 head each day, October 27th, Tuesday, and Tuesday, November 3rd, to Milton, a rotary parlor situation, freestall, super set of cows from Mandan, North Dakota, Northern Lights Dairy. Then coming up next Wednesday, big sale lined up down in Tri-County, September 16th, we're going to have some loads of yearlings live in the ring. Got some new crop calves, some more yearlings coming off the grass. Lots and lots of things. Then we're going to go into that video sale next week, September 16th as well. We'll start with them live loads in the ring at 10 o'clock. We'll move in the video cattle at 11. I think there's over 1,500 head on the video. We got the good Erickson steers and heifers coming. They're good buckskins. We got Christensen's out of Mark Christensen out of Battle Lake. He's going to have 250 head on there, good outfits. Chuck Becker steers. We got the Swan Creek Ranch. We got Gordon Boyd's steers and heifers. Dale and Joey Schmitz, Wheezy Farms. They got their steers and heifers. Bill and Christy Hanel. They got 100 steers on the sale. Rockin' K Ranch, 225 steers. Rockin' K, 100 heifers. 33 Ranch, 145 steers. 33 Ranch, 70 heifers. Brandon Dingman got 100 black steers and heifers. Now they're going to be Holstein Angus cross. We got Pat Sullivan, 53 bred heifers, all black, a few baldies on them. AI bred May 23rd at Tatama Tahoe. 150 second and third calvers from Pat. Good outfit, bred to West Star, Eslinger Bulls, and Shops Angus Valley Bulls. 60 black Angus bred cows, originated out of Montana last year. They're bred to Flying Debbie Bulls, and good outfits they're going to be. 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So lots and lots of things going on. We're getting cranked up here for this fall run. And certainly looking good. This market's coming back pretty strong and looking very, very good. 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
10: Superstation K106, some CJ Baumgartner. It's 8:24. Good morning. Also means we're saying good morning to Jen over at Jennifer Gilson's Farmers Insurance. Happy Friday, Jen. You ready for the weekend?
11: I cannot believe it's already Friday.
10: I know.
11: Mean, when you only have a 4-day week, the week does go by really fast.
10: It does. And it goes by fast because you don't do anything on the Monday. So then you spend the rest of the week trying to catch up for the fact that you had Monday off, you know?
11: Right. Exactly. Or you're playing catch up. Yeah. Yeah. It's been a busy week. I was at all three offices this week, on the road quite a bit. So it just feels like it's been a busy week.
10: Right. Exactly. So, you know, as you get ready for the weekend here, what are things that you have to wrap up today, Jen, or just what's going on in the world of insurance that we need to know about today?
11: Yeah, so this week has been so busy for life insurance. It is Life Insurance Awareness Month, but I know people out there, just normal people, don't know that. It's usually us insurance agents that know that. But this week, for some reason, there's been so many people calling looking for life quotes. Just yesterday, I sent in 3 life applications for like current customers, new customers. So there is, for some reason, there's a push right now for life insurance. People are thinking about it more. Maybe they've got a little more time on their hands to make sure that kind of stuff gets done. And we can help you with that. The great thing is we have multiple different products for life insurance, something for everyone. Like yesterday, I wrote up a life insurance policy on a 67-year-old man. So even if you're in that older category, we still have something that can be tailored to you and that can fit your needs. So yeah, life insurance this month. And then also our regular stuff, you know, home auto insurance. We've been working on a lot of folks for people with that. We've been getting all of those summer toys stored back in sheds, garages, storage facilities, the boats, the classic vehicles, making sure you have proper storage coverage on those things. Also, super, super important right now.
10: All right, Jen. And if people want to, you know, make sure that they get that important stuff figured out and they want to talk to you about it, what's the best way to get in touch with you?
11: Yeah, really easy. 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
10: It's Jen of Jennifer Gilson's Farmers Insurance on the Superstation. And Jen, have a great rest of your weekend, and we'll talk to you again on Monday.
11: All right. Thanks, CJ. Have a good one.
10: There goes Jen of Jennifer Gilson's Farmers Insurance. It's 827 Superstation K106. Here's Ella Langley.

0: Let's take a look at our daily community calendar on this Friday, the 11th of September. A lot going on. Joyful Spirit Rummage Sale is happening at Joyful Spirit Global Methodist Church in Wadena today from 9 to 3. 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All women are welcome. Todd County Farm Bureau Fall Harvest Banquet is today at County Road 83 in Staples at 5385, presenting James Wedgwood, comedian and ventriloquist, 5:30 p.m. social hour, 6:30 to 7:30 p.m. at Toomey Buffet, speaker at 7:45. Tickets are $20. Community calendar per Barb Jolson, a community change for the Aldridge Township meeting changed from Monday, September 14th to tonight at 8 p.m. And there will also be the Whiskey Creek Film Festival happening. And you can also get deals at places like the Uptown, the Elks, the VFW, Larry's Family Pizza, Drastic Measures Brewing, El Mariachi, and 21 Social House. Just present your festival pass at the restaurant. Minnesota Trappers Association will be holding a Trappers Education Field Day tomorrow from 8:30 a.m. to 4 p.m. The class will take place at Dewey's Taxidermy on 63539 340th Street in Wadena. Pre-registration is required. 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The Babinski Foundation Fall Festival and 10-year shelter anniversary is taking place in Pequot Lakes tomorrow from 9 a.m. to 7 p.m. Family fun all day. 9 a.m. tomorrow, Mass for Suicide, Healing, and Remembrance at St. Anne Catholic Church in Wadena. Mass at St. Isidore Church in Moran Township tomorrow at 10 a.m. Potluck will follow there as well. Please join them in welcoming author Jim Roloffs to the Wadena City Library tomorrow at 10:30 a.m. He'll present his biography of Buddy Brown, a resident of Pillager, who has led a successful life overcoming poverty and cerebral palsy. Shockers Golf Fundraiser is happening tomorrow at 11 a.m. at Oakwood Golf Course. Registration begins at 10. You are invited to the Aldridge Area Community Potluck Picnic tomorrow at noon at the Aldridge Community Center. The Pig and Wing Challenge is taking place at Burlington Northern Park tomorrow at 1 p.m., a classic car show from 2 to 6. Proceeds go to Wadena Lions Club. Hubbard County Sheriff's Mounted Posse annual fall fundraiser is taking place tomorrow. Hog roast and smoked turkey, plus all the fixins. Proceeds will go towards scholarship and training. It's taking place at the Posse Training Center north of Lake George, 4 miles north of the junction of 185th Avenue and Highway 71. Signs will be posted. And Together for Kim, a silent auction benefit for Kim Vogie, who was recently diagnosed with cancer, will be taking place Sunday, September 13th from 1 to 5 p.m. at the Bertha Community Center. And the Youth BB Gun Shoot at Knob Hill Sportsman's Club is happening Sunday, September 13th as well at 1 p.m. Must pre-register. It's for 5 to 11-year-olds. Limit to the first 50 kids that sign up. 42nd Annual Chicken Supper at the Trinity Lutheran Church in Deer Creek is taking place Sunday from 4:30 to 7 p.m. A lot going on this weekend. There's a look at your community calendar. It's time to take a look at our sports. The Minnesota Twins were off last night and will begin a six-game homestand tonight. Minnesota is hosting the Cleveland Guardians for a three-game series at Target Field. The Twins are currently 4.5 games back in the final AL wildcard spot. Game one of the series starts tonight at 7:10 p.m. Listen on 101.7 FM, AM 920, KWAD. The AAA St. Paul Saints lost at home last night to Syracuse 6-2. Game 4 of the six-game series against the Mets starts tonight at 6:37 p.m. at CHS Field. Minnesota Timberwolves officially introduced their newest member at a news conference in Minneapolis yesterday. Forward Jonathan Kuminga met with reporters. The Wolves opened the NBA preseason on October 5th with an exhibition at Milwaukee. A pair of NFC North rivals square off in week one of the regular season this weekend. Minnesota Vikings host the Green Bay Packers on Sunday at U.S. Bank Stadium. Vikings quarterback Kyler Murray is making his first start with the Purple. Kickoff is slated for 3:25 p.m. on Sunday. 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The Golden Gopher football team will have one final midday practice today before hosting Mississippi State tomorrow afternoon at Huntington Bank Stadium. Minnesota took care of Eastern Illinois last Thursday 59-7. Tomorrow's game kicks off at 2:38 p.m. on the U of M campus. And the University of Minnesota women's soccer team opened the Big Ten season with a bang last night, upsetting number 25 Iowa 1-0 in St. Paul. The Golden Gophers will visit Penn State on Sunday. Minnesota United FC is looking to get back in the win column. The Loons have gone three straight games without a victory. Minnesota visits St. Louis City SC tomorrow. And taking a look at the broadcast schedule for our high school football doubleheader this afternoon on the Superstation, K106, 105.9 FM, streaming online at wadenaradio.com, Superstation K106 mobile app, or the Hubbard Radio Wadena YouTube page. It's Wadena Deer Creek versus Lake Park Audubon, a 2:40 pregame with a 3 o'clock kickoff, and Staples Motley versus Roseau on 98.5 FM, AM 1430, KNSP The Fan. That will have a 3:40 pregame with a 4 o'clock kickoff. 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
0: Superstation K106 weather. I'm CJ Baumgartner with the WadenaRadio.com forecast. A 30% chance of showers and thunderstorms after 4 this afternoon with a high of 84 degrees. We'll see increasing clouds up until that point. South wind of 10 to 15 miles an hour, gusting to 25. Rainfall amounts less than a tenth of an inch possible, but we could expect higher amounts if thunderstorms do roll in. Scattered showers and thunderstorms likely before midnight. Could see some linger afterwards, otherwise gradually becoming clear as the overnight goes on with a low of 52. Tomorrow, sunny, high of 67 degrees as that first fall chill starting to go in the air tomorrow. As you get moving here on this finally Friday in Wadena, it's 65 degrees on the Superstation K106. Good morning.

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0: save will be enough. If your money will go as far as you plan, or whether your retirement will look the way you imagine, what worries you? Everyone's concern is different, but ignoring it won't make it disappear. This is Ron Paul. 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

0: Superstation K106 Entertainment News, presented by Community First Bank of Monaga and Sabika. I'm CJ Baumgartner. Billy Joel is telling fans not to worry about him after he was diagnosed with a brain disorder last year and underwent brain surgery. The Piano Man singer said on the Billy Joel channel on Wednesday that he's okay, adding that he just wants people to know, "Don't worry about me, I'm not going anywhere, I'm here. I'm still here." He also talked about his condition, saying they implanted a shunt in my brain and it actually improved things. In January, Joel returned to the stage for the first time since his brain disorder diagnosis. He surprised an audience at a Florida Village amphitheater with a two-song set. More information online at wadenaradio.com. 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
3: 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We've got Chase Matthew holding it down. When

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1: 9/11, 25 years later, I'm Chuck Sievertson. The reading of the names of over 2,700 people killed in the attack on New York's Twin Towers is underway.
2: George John Bishop.
3: Chris Romeo Bashundat.
1: Bells Jeffrey have been rung, marking the times the jetliners crashed into the buildings at the Pentagon. A ceremony is underway. President Trump and the First Lady Melania Trump, with the crowd hearing names of those who perished in that attack.
4: Petty Officer Third Class Melissa Rose Barnes, United States Navy.
1: ABC's Aaron Katursky.
5: 9/11 is still killing. 23 members of the NYPD died on 9/11 in the last quarter century. 469 have died of 9/11 related illnesses.
1: This is ABC News.
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8: Good morning. Superstation K106 News headlines this hour, brought to us by Community First Bank in Monaga and Sabika. Violent crime declined across Minnesota in 2025, according to the latest statewide crime report. The Minnesota Bureau of Criminal Apprehension said violent crime fell 14% in the 7-county Twin City Metro and fell 9% in Greater Minnesota. The state recorded 130 murders last year, down from 172 in 2024. Aggravated assaults dropped 11%, while motor vehicle thefts fell by more than 22%, and carjackings declined 31%. The BCA also reports that the number of larceny incidents fell to its lowest level in 57 years. Minnesota Congresswoman Kelly Morrison is joining a bipartisan group of current and former lawmakers, urging the U.S. Supreme Court to keep the new mail voting restrictions blocked. The group filed a brief challenging rules developed by the U.S. Postal Service under President Trump's executive order. The requirements include new standards for ballot envelopes and voter information provided to the Postal Service. Morrison and other challengers argue the executive branch is overstepping authority traditionally held by states and Congress. The Trump administration says the changes are intended to strengthen election integrity. A federal appeals court yesterday kept the requirements blocked while the legal fight continues. A new home for Minnesota's military history is now open in Little Falls. The 40,000-square-foot Minnesota Military and Veterans Museum is 8 times larger than its previous location and houses more than 25,000 artifacts. The museum's Welcome Hall is named for Minnesota native and former Army General John Vesey Jr. Family members and military leaders honored Vesey's legacy during the opening celebration. Museum events continue through Sunday, recognizing Minnesota veterans and marking the anniversary of the September 11th attacks. And Children's Minnesota is receiving a historic $35 million gift aimed at expanding advanced pediatric care. The donation comes from the founder of Paychex and philanthropist Tom Golisano, who has made improving children's health a major focus of his charitable giving. Golisano says his experiences as a father and grandfather have shown him the importance of families having access to high-quality pediatric care close to home. The gift will support a 10-year initiative at Children's Minnesota focused on precision medicine, including gene and cell therapies. The health system will also rename its Minneapolis hospital the Children's Minnesota Golisano Campus and join Golisano's National Alliance of Children's Hospitals. That's a look at some of our headlines. I'm Kyle Gilsen for Superstation K106. The news this hour brought to us by Community First Bank in Monaga and Sabika. Have a great weekend.
9: It's time to take a look at our sports. The Minnesota Twins were off last night and will begin a six-game homestand tonight. Minnesota is hosting the Cleveland Guardians for a three-game series at Target Field. The Twins are currently 4.5 games back in the final AL wildcard spot. Game one of the series starts tonight at 7:10 p.m. Listen on 101.7 FM, AM 920, KWAD. The AAA St. Paul Saints lost at home last night to Syracuse 6-2. Game four of the six-game series against the Mets starts tonight at 6:37 p.m. at CHS Field. Minnesota Timberwolves officially introduced their newest member at a news conference in Minneapolis yesterday. Forward Jonathan Kuminga met with reporters. The Wolves open the NBA preseason on October 5th with an exhibition at Milwaukee. A pair of NFC North rivals square off in week one of the regular season this weekend. Minnesota Vikings host the Green Bay Packers on Sunday at U.S. Bank Stadium. Vikings quarterback Kyler Murray is making his first start with the Purple. Kickoff is slated for 3:25 p.m. on Sunday. 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The Golden Gopher football team will have one final midday practice today before hosting Mississippi State tomorrow afternoon at Huntington Bank Stadium. Minnesota took care of Eastern Illinois last Thursday 59-7. Tomorrow's game kicks off at 2:38 p.m. on the U of M campus. And the University of Minnesota women's soccer team opened the Big Ten season with a bang last night, upsetting number 25 Iowa 1-0 in St. Paul. The Golden Gophers will visit Penn State on Sunday. Minnesota United FC is looking to get back in the win column. The Loons have gone three straight games without a victory. Minnesota visits St. Louis City SC tomorrow. And taking a look at the broadcast schedule for our high school football doubleheader this afternoon on the Superstation K106, 105.9 FM, streaming online at WadenaRadio.com, Superstation K106 mobile app, or the Hubbard Radio Wadena YouTube page. 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
9: 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I'm CJ Baumgartner with the WadenaRadio.com forecast. A 30% chance of showers and thunderstorms after 4 this afternoon, with a high of 84 degrees. We'll see increasing clouds up until that point. South wind of 10 to 15 miles an hour, gusting to 25. Rainfall amounts less than a tenth of an inch possible, but we could expect higher amounts if thunderstorms do roll in. Scattered showers and thunderstorms likely before midnight. Could see some linger afterwards, otherwise gradually becoming clear as the overnight goes on, with a low of 52. Tomorrow, sunny, high of 67 degrees as that first fall chill starting to go in the air tomorrow. As you get moving here on this finally Friday in Wadena, it's 65 degrees on the Superstation K106. Good morning.
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0: Hey, 106, the Superstation. I'm CJ Baumgartner. 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

0: Superstation K106. Zach Brown Band is knee deep. It's 9:21 on a finally Friday. Again, I'm CJ Baumgartner saying good morning to Becky over at the Trailer Center. Hey, happy Friday, Becky. How's your day been going so far?
1: Oh, it's been going good. It's going good. Beautiful weather and ready for the weekend and
0: all that good stuff ready to happen. And, you know, here's the interesting thing, too. It's, like, going to be 67 degrees tomorrow, which means that it'll be like hunting season almost. Like, we got that fall chill in the air. You know what I mean?
1: Yeah, the fall season's getting ready. You know, whether you're hunting turkeys or deer or ducks, we have a great selection of enclosed trailers for hauling your decoys and side-by-sides. We've got open trailers in aluminum or steel for hauling your UTVs and deer stands.
0: And, you know, for anything else, Becky, other available styles, what other things we need to know at the Trailer Center?
1: Well, we got aluminum and steel versions of utility trailers, car haulers, hydraulic tilts and enclosed, as well as steel dump and gravity tilts, goosenecks, deck overs, and enclosed. So we've got a really great selection. It's getting that fall season, time to get some trailers and go out and have some fun.
0: All right, awesome. Anything else we need to know over at the Trailer Center, Becky? Otherwise, just tell us where we can find you.
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0: Starting to think about hunting season already. I don't like to think about it getting cooler, but it's a good reminder nonetheless. It's Becky over at the Trailer Center in Long Prairie. Becky, have a great rest of your day. Enjoy the weekend, and we'll talk to you again next time.
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0: Here's the WadenaRadio.com forecast. A 30% chance of showers and thunderstorms after 4 o'clock. Otherwise, increasing clouds as the day goes on with a high of 84 degrees. South wind of 10 to 15 miles an hour. Could see those showers and thunderstorms go throughout the overnight till around midnight, gradually becoming clear as the overnight goes on with a low of 52. For your Saturday, sunny, high of 67 degrees with a northwest wind of 10 to 15 miles an hour.
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0: 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I'm CJ Baumgartner. 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And on the 25th anniversary of September 11th, it's just a dark day in our country's history, but one that we can ultimately use to come together as Americans. 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

0: Toby Keith, courtesy of the Red, White, and Blue on the Superstation K106 Classic Country Triple Play. I'm CJ Baumgartner. Daryl Worley before that, by the way. Alan Jackson, Where Were You When the World Stopped Spinning as well. Our 25th anniversary of 9/11 inspired Classic Country Triple Play today. And one more thing, I just want to play this news story I did 6 years ago when I worked in television at Fox 21 in Duluth. We did this story about the first responders, the Duluth firefighters, who were trying to honor those first responders who risked and lost their lives, saving lives in the buildings. And what they did to honor them was they would walk the steps of the hockey arena and they would try and get the amount of steps it would take to climb up those buildings that the first responders had to do in full gear. It's a cool story. We're going to play it now, Superstation K106.
1: More than 3,000 people were killed on that fateful day back in 2001, including nearly 350 firefighters. To honor the sacrifices made by first responders, members of the Duluth Fire Department paid their respects in a special way.
2: To those who selflessly devoted their lives for the good of the fellow man, this is what we do. This is our chosen

0: Duluth firefighters and other city leaders came to the deck Friday morning to honor those who lost their lives when they rushed inside the buildings that September morning to try and rescue the people inside.
1: This is a small way that we can pay tribute to those lives lost and to put ourselves back into that time when we felt that loss.
0: At 8:46 a.m., the time when the first tower was struck, the honor guard conducted what is called the last alarm ceremony, where a bell is rung to remember those who died saving people trapped inside the towers. The bell ringing is then followed by a moment of silence.
2: Knowing what it is that brings you to this, a belief in something so much bigger than yourself and a willingness to give it all when it is called upon.
0: 10 Duluth firefighters in full gear made their way up the steps of Amsoil Arena, symbolizing the 110-story climb firefighters made trying to reach those inside the World Trade Center towers that day. Firefighter Andrew Olson made the climb earlier today. Walking over 2,000 steps, he tried to put himself into the mindset of those first responders who bravely faced such a dangerous and unknown situation.
1: It's you and your firefighting gear, and you're thinking about those events and thinking about the job and what it means to fight fire and to do whatever you can to save lives and ultimately be willing to give up your own life to save others.
0: Olson was just 12 years old sitting in class that morning. He says while other firefighters across the country may have a different experience reliving or learning about 9/11, this is a day where they can all come together to honor those men and women by never forgetting what they did.
1: At the end of the day, we can all identify with that firefighter aspect and feel those feelings of kind of the scale of the event.
0: Proceeds from today will go to the International Association of Firefighters Fallen Fighters Memorial Fund to help remember those who died on September 11th and also the firefighters lost since.
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0: 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I'm CJ Baumgartner, wrapping up the big show for today. I'm going to get out of here. Zeke's hopping in from 10 to 2. And remember, coming up later this afternoon, 2:40 pregame, 3 o'clock kickoff, Wadena Deer Creek versus Lake Park Audubon on the Superstation K106, WadenaRadio.com, Superstation K106 mobile app, and the Hubbard Radio Wadena YouTube page. And for Staples Motley Cardinal football fans, 98.5 FM, AM 1430, KNSP The Fan has Staples Motley versus Roso football coverage. That is a 3:40 pregame with a 4 o'clock kickoff. More information on the broadcast schedule can be found by following Sports Cow on Facebook and Instagram. 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
1: '9/11, 25 years later, I'm Chuck Sievertson. The annual New York City ceremony continues, most recently with a bell rung marking the time that United Airlines Flight 93 crashed into a field in Shanksville, Pennsylvania. Vice President Vance with Presidents Biden, Obama, George W. Bush, and Clinton are there. The reading of names of the other 2,700 killed from the attack on the Twin Towers and tributes.
2: My brother, Joseph Michael Giacconi. The pain is still there.
1: At the Pentagon, where President Trump and First Lady Melania are attending, Chairman of the Joint Chiefs of Staff, General Dan Crane.
3: Today is not just a story of loss. It is also a story of great American courage, selfless service, and those who've made the choice to carry those memories forward.
1: This is ABC News. A jury in Ohio has convicted a former Traverse City attorney of attempted murder for the attempted shooting last year of his ex-wife inside a Toledo restaurant. ABC's Whit Johnson.
4: No! No!
5: A woman's terrifying cell phone video shown in court the moment her ex-husband storms a packed restaurant, points a gun at her, and tries to pull the trigger. The gun's safety still on, likely saving her life. You see a waiter rushing in from behind, grabbing the gunman, patrons helping to tackle him to the ground. That waiter says he feared for his life.
6: The only thing I was thinking was I'm going to die. The whole time I thought we were all going to be shot.
5: Police arresting 43-year-old Matthew Exton, who was an attorney at the time.
1: Exton will be sentenced September 21st. Nigeria's parliament said today that it's suspending official visits to South Africa indefinitely over anti-immigrant protests that's targeting other Africans. Chuck Sievertson, ABC News.
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23: 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Mm-hmm.

Ella Langley on the Superstation K106. Good morning. Happy Friday, y'all. Hope the Lord's treating you well. My name's Zeke, hanging out till 2 o'clock today, and a super exciting show today with the Taste of Osakis today and tomorrow. Big show tomorrow featuring Montgomery Gentry with Eddie Montgomery. We're talking to Eddie Montgomery on the Superstation today. He's calling in right around 11:20, so you don't want to miss that. Or Taste of Osakis. More details on Facebook by searching Taste of Osakis. We've got Dan and Shane coming up here, Morgan Wallen, Garth Brooks. Here's Blake Shelton, Superstation K106.

0: It's the Superstation K106. Zeke hanging out today. It's time for your quick hitting country minute on the Superstation. The nominees are set for the 60th annual CMA Awards.
1: He's choosing Texas, I can tell.
0: Ella Langley is one of the biggest contenders this year, nominated for Entertainer and Female Vocalist of the Year, while also earning multiple nominations for her music, including Dandelion and her songs Be Her and Choosin' Texas. Luke Combs, Cody Johnson, Chris Stapleton, and Lainey Wilson round out the Entertainer of the Year field, while Taylor Swift returns to the CMA nominations with I Knew It, I Knew You up for Single of the Year. Other notable nominees include Megan Maroney, Casey Musgraves, Zach Topp, Miranda Lambert, and Morgan Wallen. After winning the ACM for New Female Artist of the Year, Averiana is up for New Artist of the Year at the CMAs. Averiana plays A Taste of Osakis tomorrow night.
2: The last one to know, the last one to show, I was the last one.
0: And Garth Brooks has announced the next destination on his Blame It All on My Roots arena tour, the singer bringing his highly anticipated run of shows to Salt Lake City, Utah, October 9th and 10th. Tickets will be available to the general public starting September 18th. So far, Brooks has played 8 sold-out shows during his Blame It All on My Roots tour. And that's your quick-hitting country minute on the Superstation K106.

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13: Here's the WadenoRadio.com forecast. A 30% chance of showers and thunderstorms after 4 o'clock. Otherwise, increasing clouds as the day goes on with a high of 84 degrees. South wind of 10 to 15 miles an hour. Could see those showers and thunderstorms go throughout the overnight till around midnight. Gradually becoming clear as the overnight goes on with a low of 52. For your Saturday, sunny, high of 67 degrees with a northwest wind of 10 to 15 miles an hour.

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11: Here's the WadenaRadio.com forecast. A 30% chance of showers and thunderstorms after 4 o'clock. Otherwise, increasing clouds as the day goes on with a high of 84 degrees. South wind of 10 to 15 miles an hour. Could see those showers and thunderstorms go throughout the overnight till around midnight, gradually becoming clear as the overnight goes on with a low of 52. For your Saturday, sunny, high of 67 degrees with a northwest wind of 10 to 15 miles an hour.
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1: "9/11, 25 years later, I'm Chuck Sievertson at the Pentagon, where 184 people were killed in that attack. Their names were read. The top military officer, Joint Chiefs Chair, General Dan Crane, remembering.
2: Ordinary Americans answering the call to serve, but giving us the gift of a perfect, selfless example.
1: Condoleezza Rice was the National Security Advisor at the time.
3: September 11 tested us, but it did not break us. As we meet the many challenges ahead, may the memory of our response to that searing experience bring hope for our future as a country and as a people.
1: In New York's annual ceremony,
4: Gerard P. Dewan,
5: Sula Manali, Kasamani,
1: names of those killed are being Manali. Read. This is ABC News. The pilot who spotted a shivering teen in a capsized boat in Alaska is speaking out. ABC's Hannah Bata.
6: The teenager was stranded for 3 days after setting out Friday with his brother and cousin from Savuna, Alaska, 40 miles from Russia. Their 18-foot skiff flipped over Saturday, leaving him clinging to the hull. His brother and cousin did not survive. When they failed to return Sunday, local officials alerted the Coast Guard. Help finally came from Lieutenant Commander Jonathan Resch and his crew.
1: Our Hannah Bata. A new study finds that what you watch on social media can directly impact your mood and self-image. ABC's Yuri Benajud.
7: In the study out of Canada, researchers looked at more than 300 young women and had them watch a mix of TikTok videos. Videos that idealized thinness were found to lead women to focus on their appearance and lead to more negative emotions. But on the flip side, ones about body positivity appeared to actually boost mood.
1: Chuck Sievertson, ABC News.
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Zeke hanging out today, getting ready to chat to Eddie Montgomery here on the Superstation K106. He's playing Taste of Osakis tonight. We'll chat with Eddie right around 11:20 here on the Superstation K106. Got some John Party coming up here, Shaboozy, Stella Lefty. Here's Carrie Underwood, Superstation K106.

0: It's the Superstation K106 at Zeke hanging out today, getting ready for Taste of Osakis this weekend. In a couple moments, we'll be joined by a very special guest, part of one of the most recognizable duos in country music history, with hits like My Town, Something to Be Proud Of, Hell Yeah, Gone, and Where I Come From. Montgomery Gentry helped define country music in the 2000s, and tomorrow night, Eddie Montgomery bringing those songs to Taste of Osakis, and he's joining us right now here on the Superstation K106. Eddie Montgomery, thanks for joining us on the Superstation this morning.
1: Oh, brother, my brother, I'm ready, man. I'm telling you, we're ready to head that way, baby, and get her fired up.
0: Yep, coming to Osakis this weekend. Eddie, for someone who's never seen an Eddie Montgomery show before, what are they walking into this weekend?
1: You know, when we hit the stage, anything can happen, and it usually does, and that's the way we like it, man. We want everybody to have fun, forget about their week, man, and just come out and just let it all hang out. Just have a lot of fun, man. That's what we're all about. It's about the good, the bad, and the party on the weekend.
0: Yeah, you have a lot of songs that people know from the first couple seconds. Recognizable tunes, My Town, Something to Be Proud Of, Gone. Which song gets the biggest reaction from crowds these days?
1: You know, man, it's really hard to say because you got My Town, they all sing that. Gone, they sing. Hell yeah, they love to sing it, even the little kids, you know.
0: Yeah.
1: It's like, don't get on your kids because we put this out. But, you know, we'll have parents come up and say, yeah, that's the only thing they can say because it's a song. And of course, I get to laughing, but, you know, it's that thing. Everybody's, you know, we've been very, very blessed, man, that our songs, everybody likes to kind of sing along with them, and that's why we like it.
0: We're talking to Eddie Montgomery here on the Superstation K106. He's playing Taste of Osakis tomorrow night, along with Haley James and Averyanna. And Averyanna, Eddie, is what last spring's CMA winner for New Female Artist of the Year. She's great. Is there another newer country artist you hear on the radio and think, yeah, that kid gets it?
1: You know, man, it's hard for me. Of course, I'm a little biased, but, you know, I got my two nephews, Dylan Carmichael and Walker Montgomery out there. So, you know, I definitely got to throw them a shout out and everything, man, because, you know, they're both great singers. I told my brother, John Boy, or John Michaels, everybody knows him by, you know, it won't be too much longer. We'll be opening up for them.
0: Exactly. And that leads me to my next question. You mentioned Walker. He recently got engaged, I think, last May to Krista Slabov, Tiger Lily Gold. We've been following Tiger Lily Gold for a while. They played some shows in the area, Detroit Lakes and Ottertail recent years, and now they're climbing the ranks of Nashville. What are the odds we get some kind of collab with Tiger Lily Gold sometime with maybe you or your brother or Walker, something like that?
1: You know, you never know, man, at how it is. Of course, you know, that's they're all in the younger version of country music now, so I don't know if they want to be fooling with us or not. But you know, they're very, very talented, man, and I think that's just awesome. And you know, like I said, man, it's great to see the young folks, man, coming up and really kicking it and coming on with it and keeping country music and live music alive.
0: Yeah. Is there a Montgomery Gentry song today that means something different to you now than when you first recorded it?
1: You know, there's a few of them that, you know, I've wrote about some of my personal stuff in my life that, you know, when I wrote my son for the movie, Old Henry, you know, I was thinking about my boys and stuff. And so I wrote that about them for the movie. And I don't know if anybody's ever seen the movie Old Henry, but it's a Western, and it's pretty awesome how it ends up, and you'll have to watch it to see. But, you know, there's a bunch of them, man, because it's, you know, growing up through the honky-tonks, man, and listening to everybody come in, and, you know, they'd come in telling their story, whether it was a good one or a bad one. You know, somebody might be – we might be doing a shot over somebody getting – married, might be getting a shot, doing a shot or a double shot over somebody getting divorced or getting a promotion at work or whatever. So, you know, it's we've always wrote about the working class and, you know, like I said, the good, the bad, the party on the weekend and, you know, kids that coming in and see us and, you know, we just, it's the good, the bad, and the ugly, all of it. You got to take all of it with it. But, you know, this is the greatest country in the world, man. We can say, be, and dream as big as we want to in this great country. We don't give it up up enough for all of our great American heroes. And we all get to live our dreams here. And, you know, it's what you want to make out of it. So it's out there. All you got to do is go grab it.
0: Exactly. Talking to Eddie Montgomery here. A couple more questions as we wrap up, Eddie. When you're on stage now singing songs that you and Troy made together all those years ago, do you still feel him a little bit with you in those moments?
1: Oh, all the time. All the time, man. There's not a day. You know, of course, the eighth just come by. And, you know, it's been 9 years now. And on September 8th. And there's not a day that don't go by we don't think about T-Roy, man. And, you know, I know he's still around because, you know, sometimes we'll have some real stupid stuff like a PA go up and smoke or something, you know. And we'll go like, well, it must be T-Roy messing with us again.
0: Love it. Eddie, before I let you go, give me your sales pitch. Why should someone come out to see you at Taste of Osakis tomorrow night?
1: Man, if you love living life and love having fun, man, and you like to have a damn good time, come on out and see us, man, because I tell you, we like to have a lot of fun, and that's what it's all about, and you better enjoy it because it goes by the second, man. It don't go by a long time. It goes by the second. You never know when it's going to stop.
0: Taste of Osakis tonight and tomorrow. You can catch Montgomery Gentry featuring Eddie Montgomery tomorrow night. Eddie, thanks for joining us on the Superstation K106 today. Have fun in Osakis this weekend.
1: All right, brother. Thank you, sir. We appreciate it.

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6: Here's the WadenaRadio.com forecast. A 30% chance of showers and thunderstorms after 4 o'clock. Otherwise, increasing clouds as the day goes on with a high of 84 degrees. South wind of 10 to 15 miles an hour. Could see those showers and thunderstorms go throughout the overnight till around midnight, gradually becoming clear as the overnight goes on with a low of 52. For your Saturday, sunny, high of 67 degrees with a northwest wind of 10 to 15 miles an hour.

Dylan Scott, Superstation K106 at Zeke hanging out today, getting ready for some high school football this afternoon. Yes, a couple early games coming up today. In anticipation of the weather, the kickoff from Wadena Deer Creek High School was scheduled for 7. It is now a 3 p.m. kickoff. WDC versus Lake Park Ottoman, 3 o'clock here on the Superstation. Then later on, this afternoon on KNSP The Fan, Staples Motley making the trip up to Roseau to take on the Rams. That's a 4 o'clock kickoff tonight. 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
9: Here's the WadenaRadio.com forecast. A 30% chance of showers and thunderstorms after 4 o'clock. Otherwise, increasing clouds as the day goes on with a high of 84 degrees. South wind of 10 to 15 miles an hour. Could see those showers and thunderstorms go throughout the overnight till around midnight, gradually becoming clear as the overnight goes on with a low of 52. For your Saturday, sunny, high of 67 degrees with a northwest wind of 10 to 15 miles an hour.

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1: ABC News, I'm Mike Tabusky. Today marks 25 years since the 9/11 attacks. At Ground Zero in New York, the ceremonial reading of the names of the victims is underway. Meanwhile, at the Pentagon, Chairman of the Joint Chiefs, Dan Kane, said this.
2: My fellow Americans, and most importantly, the survivors and the families of the fallen that are here with us today, thank you for being here to mourn, to honor, and to most importantly, remember those we lost here today 25 years ago.
1: President Trump also in attendance at that Pentagon ceremony. Last night, he was in Dallas speaking at the first ever Republican midterm convention. Diesel prices have hit a new record in the U.S. according to Gas Buddy, now averaging $6.07 a gallon. It was $3.70 this time last year. And the cyclosporiasis outbreak tied to lettuce has now been declared over by federal health authorities. This is ABC News. OpenAI, one of the companies driving the artificial intelligence boom, is reportedly considering slowing down development as major AI firms faced increased public concern and congressional scrutiny. A surrogate mother's effort in Texas to win custody of the child she carried for a California couple has hit a legal roadblock.
3: What would have been a standard surrogacy contract was complicated when Omar Ahmed and Nasheen Gilkar learned that the fetus McKenna West was carrying had a life-threatening heart condition. They opted to terminate the pregnancy, but West refused.
4: I didn't think that I could live with myself.
3: She left her home in Alaska and came to Texas to give birth. A judge has now reaffirmed the custody of the baby's biological parents. West's attorneys are asking the U.S. Supreme Court to step in. Jim Ryan, ABC News in Dallas-Fort Worth.
1: And Ben Shelton and Francis Tiafoe make history tonight when they face each other in the men's semifinal of the U.S. Open. I'm Mike Tabusky, ABC News.
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21: 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Todd County Farm Bureau Fall Harvest Banquet is today at County Road 83 in Staples at 5385, presenting James Wedgwood, comedian and ventriloquist, 5:30 p.m. social hour, 6:30 to 7:30 p.m. at Toomey Buffet, speaker at 7:45. Tickets are $20. Community calendar per Barb Jolson, a community change for the Aldridge Township meeting changed from Monday, September 14th to tonight at 8 p.m. And there will also be the Whiskey Creek Film Festival happening. And you can also get deals at places like the Uptown, the Elks, the BFW, Larry's Family Pizza, Drastic Measures Brewing, El Mariachi, and 21 Social House. Just present your festival pass at the restaurant. Minnesota Trappers Association will be holding a Trappers Education Field Day tomorrow from 8:30 a.m. to 4 p.m. The class will take place at Dewey's Taxidermy on 63539 340th Street in Wadena. Pre-registration is required. 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The Babinski Foundation Fall Festival and 10-year shelter anniversary is taking place in Pequot Lakes tomorrow from 9 a.m. to 7 p.m. Family fun all day. 9 a.m. tomorrow, Mass for Suicide, Healing, and Remembrance at St. Anne Catholic Church in Wadena. Mass at St. Isidore Church in Moran Township tomorrow at 10 a.m. Potluck will follow there as well. Please join them in welcoming author Jim Roloffs to the Wadena City Library tomorrow at 10:30 a.m. He'll present his biography of Buddy Brown, a resident of Pillager, who has led a successful life overcoming poverty and cerebral palsy. Shockers Golf Fundraiser is happening tomorrow at 11 a.m. at Oakwood Golf Course. Registration begins at 10. You are invited to the Aldridge Area Community Potluck Picnic tomorrow at noon at the Aldridge Community Center. The Pig and Wing Challenge is taking place at Burlington Northern Park tomorrow at 1 p.m., a classic car show from 2 to 6. Proceeds go to Wadena Lions Club. Hubbard County Sheriff's Mounted Posse annual fall fundraiser is taking place tomorrow. Hog roast and smoked turkey, plus all the fixins. Proceeds will go towards scholarship and training. It's taking place at the Posse Training Center north of Lake George, 4 miles north of the junction of 185th Avenue and Highway 71. Signs will be posted. And Together for Kim, a silent auction benefit for Kim Vogie, who was recently diagnosed with cancer, will be taking place Sunday, September 13th from 1 to 5 p.m. at the Bertha Community Center. And the Youth BB Gun Shoot at Knob Hill Sportsman's Club is happening Sunday, September 13th as well at 1 p.m. Must pre-register. It's for 5 to 11-year-olds. Limit to the first 50 kids that sign up. 42nd Annual Chicken Supper at the Trinity Lutheran Church in Deer Creek is taking place Sunday from 4:30 to 7 p.m. A lot going on this weekend. There's a look at your community calendar.
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16: It's the Superstation K106. It's Zeke hanging out this afternoon. 25 years ago today, at 7:46 a.m. Central Time, American Airlines Flight 11 struck the North Tower at the World Trade Center. It was the first act in a series of attacks that would take 2,977 lives and forever change our nation. Today, we remember those who went to work, who boarded airplanes, who answered calls for help, but never returned home. We remember the families who still carry that loss, and the first responders and ordinary people who ran towards danger to save others. 25 years have passed, but we have not forgotten. We now look back at the morning of September 11th, 2001, the events that unfolded, the lives that forever changed, and the legacy that remains. 25 years ago, Americans woke up to an ordinary Tuesday morning.
23: Good morning, America. I'm Charles Gibson.
24: I'm Diane Sawyer, and it's Tuesday, September 11th, 2001.
25: It is beautiful outside, perfect September day with lots of sunshine. Oh, would you look at Washington, huh? I'm going outside today.
23: Other than that, it's kind of quiet around the country. We like quiet.
16: The sky over New York City was remarkably blue. Millions of people were heading to work. Children were arriving at school. Airplanes filled the skies over the United States. There was no reason to believe that this Tuesday would be remembered any differently than the thousands that came before it. Then, at 8:46 a.m. Eastern Time, everything changed.
26: What the hell was that?
25: Just in, you were looking at obviously a very disturbing live shot there. That is the World Trade Center.
27: Apparently, a plane has crashed into the World Trade Center in New York.
16: American Airlines Flight 11, carrying 92 people from Boston to Los Angeles, slammed into the North Tower of the World Trade Center. At first, there was confusion. Was this an accident? Was there navigation failure? Maybe a terrible mechanical malfunction? Television cameras quickly turned towards Lower Manhattan. Emergency crews raced towards the World Trade Center. And across the country, Americans began turning on their televisions. And they would stay there for hours. 17 minutes later, at 9:03 a.m., the answer to what was happening became horrifyingly clear.
28: It does not appear that there's any kind of an effort up there yet. Now remember, oh my God.
29: Oh my God.
23: That looks like a second plane.
30: I've never seen anything like it. It literally blew itself into World Trade Center.
31: At this time, I advise you that you send the MERV and advise the senior staff of the situation and start them responding. Also need, send me just about anything that you got in this direction, Kate.
30: Say what?
31: The plane has just crashed into the World Trade Center.
16: United Airlines Flight 175 struck the South Tower, and millions watched it happen live. This was no accident.
23: So this looks like it is some sort of a concerted effort to attack the World Trade Center that is underway.
16: America was under attack. President George W. Bush was in Sarasota, Florida, visiting Emma E. Booker Elementary School. He was sitting in a classroom when White House Chief of Staff Andrew Card leaned down and whispered into his ear that a second plane had hit the World Trade Center. A short time later, the president addressed the nation.
32: Today, we've had a national tragedy. Two airplanes have crashed into the World Trade Center in an apparent terrorist attack on our country.
16: But the attack was not over. At 9:37 a.m., American Airlines Flight 77 crashed into the Pentagon in Arlington, Virginia. The headquarters of the United States military was burning.
1: And the Pentagon is being evacuated. There is a large fire there, and that is the smoke you see.
3: It appears that an aircraft of some sort did hit the side of the Pentagon.
27: That's a very haunting description that Bob Kerr just gave of that low-flying aircraft near the White House, and one can only wonder if that was something that ultimately ended up in the Pentagon.
16: New York, Washington, and no one yet knew what might be next. For the first time in American history, the Federal Aviation Administration ordered every civilian aircraft in United States airspace to land. Planes already in the air were directed to the nearest available airport. Flights headed towards the United States from overseas were diverted, many of them to Canada. For a nation accustomed to looking in the sky and seeing airplanes, the silence that followed would become one of the strange memories of the days following September 11th. But in New York, there was no silence. Firefighters, police officers, paramedics, and other first responders were flooding into the World Trade Center. Thousands of people were trying to get out, but the firefighters climbed upwards towards the flames, carrying heavy equipment as civilians streamed downward towards safety. Many of those firefighters would not come back down.
4: Let's go to the Trade Tower again, because, John, we now have a... What do we have? We don't...
5: It looks like a new plume, a new large plume of smoke.
6: A big bang, and then we saw smoke coming out, and everybody started running out, and we saw the plane on the other side of the building, and there was smoke everywhere. People are jumping out the windows. Over there, they're jumping out the windows, I guess, because they're trying to save themselves. I don't know.
7: A live picture of what seemed to be a portion of the building falling away.
8: Wow.
3: And some
8: Jamie,
3: people were...
8: Jamie, I need you to stop for a second. There has just been a huge explosion. We can see a billowing smoke rising, and I can't... I'll tell you that I can't see that second tower.
16: At 9:59 a.m., after burning for 56 minutes, the South Tower collapsed.
9: This is as close as we can get to the base of the World Trade Center. You can see the firemen assembled here, the police officers, FBI agents, and you can see the two towers... A huge explosion now, raining debris on all of us. We better get out of the way.
27: Only one tower is standing. The other has collapsed.
4: The whole side has collapsed?
28: The whole building has collapsed.
4: The whole building has collapsed?
28: The building has collapsed.
10: The South Tower, basically. Can anybody hear me? I'm a civilian. I'm trapped inside one of the fire trucks.
16: A 110-story skyscraper disappeared into an enormous cloud of dust and debris. Lower Manhattan went dark. People ran through streets they could barely see.
11: There's a haze everywhere. It's very, very difficult to see up the street running from the scene of this new explosion.
16: Police officers and firefighters shouted directions.
10: Tower 2.
11: The South Tower, basically.
16: Television anchors struggled to describe what they were watching.
8: And there, as you can see, perhaps the second tower, the front tower, the top portion of which is collapsing. Good Lord, there are no words.
16: And 4 minutes later, another aircraft went down. But this time, something different had happened aboard the plane.
12: I'm going to interrupt you, Senator McCain. These are the first pictures we have in. This is from Somerset County, Pennsylvania. This is where the United Airlines flight, I believe it is 176, went down.
16: United Airlines Flight 93 had left Newark, New Jersey, bound for San Francisco. After hijackers took control, passengers began making phone calls to loved ones on the ground.
13: Okay, well, I just wanted to tell you I love you. We're having a real problem on the plane. I'm totally fine. I just love you more than anything. Just know that. You know, I'm comfortable and I'm okay for now. I just love you. Please tell my family I love them too.
14: Elsa, it's Lynn. I only have a minute. I'm on United 93 and it's been hijacked by terrorists who say they have a bomb. Apparently they have flown a couple of planes into the World Trade Center already, and it looks like they're going to take this one down as well. Mostly, I just wanted to say I love you. And I'm going to miss you.
16: Through those conversations, they learned what had happened in New York and Washington, and they realized their plane was likely part of the same attack. They made a decision. They would fight back. Among the passengers was Thomas Burnett Jr., a Minnesota native from Bloomington and a graduate of the University of Minnesota. Burnett called his wife, Dina, from the plane multiple times. Those calls helped the passengers understand what was happening. The passengers and crew organized a counterstrike against the hijackers. At 10:03 a.m., Flight 93 crashed into a field near Shanksville, Pennsylvania. All 40 passengers and crew members were killed. Investigators determined the hijackers had been flying towards Washington. The actions of the passengers and crew prevented the aircraft from reaching its intended target. 25 minutes later, 10:28 a.m., the North Tower collapsed. Less than 2 hours had passed since Flight 11 first appeared over Manhattan. The Twin Towers were gone. The New York City skyline had changed forever, and so had America. In the hours that followed, the scale of what had happened slowly became clear. 19 terrorists associated with Al-Qaeda had hijacked 4 commercial airplanes. 2 struck the World Trade Center, 1 struck the Pentagon, and 1 crashed in Pennsylvania after its passengers and crew fought back. 2,977 victims were killed in the attacks. They were office workers, airline passengers, flight crews, military personnel, police officers, paramedics, mothers and fathers, sons and daughters, friends and neighbors, and among the dead, 343 members of the New York City Fire Department. Many had entered the towers knowing the danger above them, climbing stairwell after stairwell while thousands of people moved in the opposite direction. For families across America and around the world, September 11th became the dividing line between before and after. That evening, President Bush addressed the nation from the Oval Office.
0: Today, our fellow citizens, our way of life, our very freedom came under attack in a series of deliberate and deadly terrorist acts. Thousands of lives were suddenly ended by evil, despicable acts of terror. These acts of mass murder were intended to frighten our nation into chaos and retreat. But they have failed. Our country is strong. Terrorist attacks can shake the foundations of our biggest buildings, but they cannot touch the foundation of America.
16: The attacks would reshape American life. Airport security changed dramatically. The United States launched a war in Afghanistan against Al-Qaeda and the Taliban government that had provided the terrorist organization safe haven. A new Department of Homeland Security was created. The country entered what would become known as the War on Terror. But the consequences of September 11th extended far beyond the hunt for those responsible. They changed how Americans traveled, how airports operated, how the government approached national security, and for millions, how safe the world felt. There was always something else many Americans remember about the days immediately afterward. Flags appeared everywhere. People lined up to donate blood. Churches filled. Strangers checked on one another. Firefighters and police officers became national symbols. For a brief period, following an attack designed to terrorize our country and tear us apart, Americans found themselves unusually connected to one another. 3 days after the attacks, President Bush visited Ground Zero. Standing on the rubble with retired New York City firefighter Bob Beckwith, Bush began speaking through a bullhorn. Someone in the crowd yelled that they couldn't hear him. The president answered,
2: "I can hear you." I can hear you. The rest of the world hears you. And the people who knocked these buildings down will hear all of us soon.
16: The recovery at Ground Zero continued for months. In the years that followed, the site where the Twin Towers once stood became a place of remembrance. Today, 2 enormous reflecting pools sit in the footprints of the towers, the names of those killed inscribed around them. And beside them rises One World Trade Center, a new part of the New York skyline. But September 11th is increasingly becoming something else, too. History. A 25-year-old today was either an infant on September 11th, 2001, or had not been born yet. An entire generation of adults have no personal memory of the attacks. Today's school children know September 11th in the way previous generations learned about Pearl Harbor or the assassination of President Kennedy, through photographs, through videos, through history books, and the stories of people who were there. For those old enough to remember, that can be difficult to comprehend, because many of us still remember exactly where we were. The classroom, the office, the car, the television someone wheeled into the room, the phone call telling you to turn on the news, the sight of that impossibly blue sky behind a column of deep black smoke, and the realization slowly setting in that the world you woke up to no longer existed. 25 years later, the words associated with September 11th remain simple. Never forget. But never forget means more than remembering collapsing buildings. It means remembering the people inside them. The passengers aboard the four airplanes. The workers who went to their offices that morning expecting an ordinary Tuesday. The firefighters who climbed the stairs. The police officers and paramedics who ran towards danger. The people at the Pentagon. The passengers aboard Flight 93 who learned what was happening and decided to fight back. And the thousands of families whose lives changed forever. September 11th, 2001 began beneath a clear blue sky. By 10:28 that morning, the Twin Towers were gone. 2,977 innocent people would not come home. And a generation of Americans would never see the world quite the same way again. 25 years have now passed. The skyline has changed. Ground Zero has become a memorial. Children born after the attacks have grown into adults. But every September, the names are read again.
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16: The bells toll again. And America pauses again to remember the lives, to remember the courage, to remember the sacrifice, and to keep a promise made in the smoke and rubble of September 11th, 2001. We will never forget.

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1: 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High choice fat beef steers brought 210 to 220, with lower grade fat beef steers coming in at 200 to 211. High choice fat beef heifers traded from 209 to 219, with lower grades bringing 200 to 208. High choice fat Holstein steers brought 195 to 205, with lower grades going for 184 to 194. Grain fed cows ranged from 156 to 166. The bulk of the cow market brought 120 to 145, with full and thin cows bringing 70 to 105. Bulls of all weights traded at 178 to 198. Representative sales included fat beef steers weighing 1,715 pounds for 219 and 1,565 pounds for 215. Fat beef heifers sold at 1,571 pounds for 219 and 1,303 pounds for 211. Dairy beef cross steers weighing 1,735 pounds brought 191, while dairy beef cross heifers at 1,660 pounds brought 189. Fat Holstein steers weighing 1,691 pounds sold for 205, and others weighing 1,933 sold at 182. Remember, commission on fats and cows is $15.25 per head, with $2 per head on feeders. The next sale is September 15th, with 285 head expected. And mark your calendar for the anniversary sale September 22nd, with 1,000 head expected. For more information, call Fergus Falls Livestock at 218-998-0561.
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12: Here's the WadenoRadio.com forecast. A 30% chance of showers and thunderstorms after 4 o'clock. Otherwise, increasing clouds as the day goes on with a high of 84 degrees. South wind of 10 to 15 miles an hour. Could see those showers and thunderstorms go throughout the overnight till around midnight, gradually becoming clear as the overnight goes on with a low of 52. For your Saturday, sunny, high of 67 degrees with a northwest wind of 10 to 15 miles an hour.
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19: Here's the WadenaRadio.com forecast. A 30% chance of showers and thunderstorms after 4 o'clock. Otherwise, increasing clouds as the day goes on with a high of 84 degrees. South wind of 10 to 15 miles an hour. Could see those showers and thunderstorms go throughout the overnight till around midnight, gradually becoming clear as the overnight goes on with a low of 52. For your Saturday, sunny, high of 67 degrees with a northwest wind of 10 to 15 miles an hour.
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21: ABC News, I'm Mike Dabosky. President Trump at the Pentagon today, where exactly 25 years ago, American Airlines Flight 77 crashed into the building.
22: For 25 years, our best and bravest have kept America safe. And today we salute every member of the United States military who served in the war on terror. It is a war on sick, horrible terror.
21: 184 people were killed at the Pentagon that day. Almost 3,000 died in New York in the attacks on the World Trade Center. Remembrance ceremonies there today as well. Meanwhile, the latest consumer price index finds inflation surged 3.4% in August when compared to a year ago. It'll be a key data point for the Federal Reserve to consider when next week it meets to discuss interest rates. This is ABC News. Body camera videos have been released and examined from an immigration raid at a factory in New York State.
23: Immigration arrests were a year ago at the Nutrition Bar Confectioners plant in Cato, New York, a town of 2,500 people east of Syracuse. The Associated Press analyzed the video, which was part of a lawsuit filed this week that says officers overstepped their search warrants. Officers made 57 arrests, ordering a manager to announce their presence over the PA system while they caught employees on the production line, in the warehouse, and a few in the bathroom.
21: ABC's Chuck Sievertson. The CDC has declared that lettuce outbreak that sickened thousands across the country and killed two people to now be over. And the Metropolitan Nashville Airport Authority voted unanimously to begin the process of changing the airport's name in honor of Dolly Parton. In a statement, the airport says they haven't picked out a final name yet, but they're working closely with the appropriated parties to do so. Dolly Parton died last month at the age of 80. Mike Dabosky, ABC News.
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1: Here's the WadenaRadio.com forecast. A 30% chance of showers and thunderstorms after 4 o'clock. Otherwise, increasing clouds as the day goes on with a high of 84 degrees. South wind of 10 to 15 miles an hour. Could see those showers and thunderstorms go throughout the overnight till around midnight, gradually becoming clear as the overnight goes on with a low of 52. For your Saturday, sunny, high of 67 degrees with a northwest wind of 10 to 15 miles an hour.

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1: Here's the WadenaRadio.com forecast. A 30% chance of showers and thunderstorms after 4 o'clock. Otherwise, increasing clouds as the day goes on with a high of 84 degrees. South wind of 10 to 15 miles an hour. Could see those showers and thunderstorms go throughout the overnight till around midnight, gradually becoming clear as the overnight goes on with a low of 52. For your Saturday, sunny, high of 67 degrees with a northwest wind of 10 to 15 miles an hour.

cause I'm a country boy. I got a four-wheel drive. 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Up city streets, down winding roads.

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2: ABC News, I'm Mike Dabusky. President Trump was at the Pentagon earlier today, marking 25 years since the 9/11 attacks.
3: September 11th reminded us of the terrible power of hate. 25 years since have shown us the even greater power of the American spirit to endure and prevail and to win. And today our country is stronger than it has ever been.
2: Nearly 3,000 people died that day in Washington, in New York City, in the attacks on the World Trade Center and aboard United 93. The plane said to be headed for the Capitol before passengers and crew overpowered the hijackers, crashing the plane. The Centers for Disease Control has declared the cyclosporiasis outbreak over. It comes after the disease, tied to contaminated lettuce from a Taylor Farms facility, sickened thousands, sending hundreds to the hospital and killing two people. This is ABC News. Ceremonies marking 25 years since the 9/11 attacks included commemorations at the Department of Homeland Security, created in 2003 as a direct result of the tragedies. Secretary Mark Wayne Mullen calling it a time of reflection and something else.
4: Another way, it's honestly a time that we look at the success of the Department of Homeland Security, because for 25 years, we prevented it from happening again.
2: Three activists in Hong Kong who organized annual vigils in remembrance of China's Tiananmen Square crackdown in 1989 have been convicted of inciting subversion under a new national security law in China. Their sentences are about 5 to 7 years. Critics of China say the case proves freedoms are eroding in the country as the government continues to suppress dissent. And a heat advisory is still in effect for Los Angeles, where it's expected to be in the low 90s with high humidity. But forecasters say temperatures will drop over the weekend. I'm Mike Dabusky, ABC News.
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15: Here's the WadenaRadio.com forecast. A 30% chance of showers and thunderstorms
1: after 4 o'clock. Otherwise, increasing clouds as the day goes on with a high of 84 degrees. South wind of 10 to 15 miles an hour. Could see those showers and thunderstorms go throughout the overnight till around midnight, gradually becoming clear as the overnight goes on with a low of 52. For your Saturday, sunny, high of 67 degrees with a northwest wind of 10 to 15 miles an hour.
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15: 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I'm CJ Baumgartner. 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An early kickoff here in week two from Wadena. As the Wadena Deer Creek Wolverines 1-0 on the season, they host the Lake Park Audubon Raiders, who also had a victory in their week one matchup. We have a lot to talk about, including getting to know both head coaches in this one. We are going to talk with Wadena Deer Creek head football coach Kyle Petermeyer coming up in 3 minutes, and then we will talk with Lake Park Audubon head football coach PJ Peterson. That's all coming up in 3 minutes on the Superstation K106. 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
15: Superstation K106, I'm CJ Baumgartner, and it's the Becker Transport and Aggregate pregame show, talking with Wadena Deer Creek head football coach Kyle Petermeyer. Coach, you guys go into this one against Lake Park Ottoman, 1-0 on the season. Just talk about what you liked out of your team in week one.
20: Yeah, I think some things we liked is that we got a lot of kids in there, got a lot of experience, I feel like, just kind of rotating guys through on offense in different spots, and same thing on defense, getting a lot of guys in there. So I think it's a good thing for us for the whole year to have multiple guys at multiple spots, just to be able to sub when we need to, withstand some injuries if we need to, and just kind of find out different combinations throughout the game. So like that we got a lot of guys in there, a lot of experience, and that should pay off here as we get through the season and into week two.
15: And as you guys get ready now for this week two matchup, Lake Park Ottoman, just talk about what you saw to them and the challenges that they present to you guys.
20: Yeah, watch them on film and just have them, playing them in the past. I feel like they got a lot of athletic kids, a lot of great football players, good coaching staff. So going to be a tough challenge, that's for sure. For us, just making sure we do what we're supposed to do and kind of containing the size that they have and all the athletes that they have out there. They seem like pretty good tacklers on defense as well. So just a team that we expect to be in here really physical, doing their stuff well, being fast, and just doing the things that they do right.
15: You know, on special teams, you guys let off the game with a kick return touchdown, and obviously you'd like to do that every single time, but just talk about the special teams aspect and how much, I mean, that's been a strength for you guys the last few years, and just talk about what's gone into that success.
20: Yeah, I think the biggest thing is, well, first of all, making sure we catch that kick return. When the ball's in the air, making sure we get a guy underneath it and catching it, that's the biggest thing, just not having it roll around, and you never know which way a ball can roll, especially if it's not a round ball. And then our guys up front, making sure we get to the right spot and get to the right guy. Everyone's got an area they got to be in, and then pick up a guy or two that's in that area. And it's a little bit different. It's not like we're dropping back and just going to hit somebody. Everyone's got a specific job, and they know what they're supposed to do. And just getting out there and executing it and making sure we can go both left and right, just because we don't want to be going to the same side all the time. So just for our guys knowing that exact, it's kind of like offense where we call a play and they got to go execute it. It's not just kind of freelance out there. So making sure everyone's in the right spot and then we get that ball caught and then we get to where we're supposed to be and make things happen.
15: You know, everybody talks about the turnover battle, and obviously it's huge at any level of football. And a lot of times when people say that, they're talking about the offense. But, you know, last week you guys were able to get a turnover, got an interception there. You know, just talk about what your defense has been able to do and just kind of creating those turnovers and just the things that you've liked out of your defense through the first week.
20: I think for us, our defense is a lot, I guess, more complex than last year or even in past years. We thought we do all these things on offense, and like I said, special teams. It's defense a lot of times is kind of read and react of what the offense is doing. But we wanted to take it upon ourselves to kind of do stuff, do what we want to do and have the offense kind of deal with that. So our defense this year, it's just a little bit different. We got guys that are kind of married with each other as far as what one person does, the other person has to replace and do different things. And we want to just make sure that we're proposing a problem for the other team and for the offense, and just making sure that our guys all know that and everything's on a string, and just being able to be multiple and have different looks and not just always kind of lining up in the exact same thing and just going where the offense dictates. We want to kind of dictate that ourselves sometimes. So for us on defense, I think just having different things in to kind of confuse the offense and the quarterback and what we're doing is something that can be good. And if it gets confusing at times for the offense, that's where some turnovers can happen. And if those turnovers are there, we got to make sure we capitalize on them.
15: You know, offensively in week one, you guys were able to move the football. You had some big plays both in the air and on the ground. But, you know, it was week one and there's still things to work out. Look like a few timing plays here and there just needed a few more reps. Talk about what you've liked out of your offense in terms of getting the timing right down in practice and just kind of getting another week into the season in that development.
20: Biggest thing offensively, we had a turnover our first offensive possession. So making sure that we limit those, like you said, defensively. Offensively, we want to make sure we limit those and keep the ball. But, yeah, I think our biggest problem Week one was definitely our timing and stuff, and with running the veer and some option stuff, we want to make sure everything's is synced up and our timing's there. We want to make sure our quarterbacks don't have to look back at the running backs, and vice versa, the running backs don't got to look at the QBs. Just making sure we're always in the right spot, and we definitely had an emphasis on that in practice this week, and just making sure our timing gets a little bit more smooth. And then marrying those things up with the run and the pass, I mean, it's not always going to be 50-50. It's not always going to be exactly even, but making sure we take those shots when necessary and when things are there, making sure that we take them. And then our guys up front, making sure they know what to do with the different fronts we could see with an odd front or an even front. But for us, yeah, just making sure that we clean up that timing and make sure we limit those turnovers. And that's something that's going to help us out big time on offense.
0: All right, last question for you here, and we'll let you get out of here on this one. Keys to victory, what do you guys have to do to go to 2-0 on the season?
20: The biggest thing, I think, for us is making sure, kind of like we talked about last week, and just we played these guys last year, and they really took it to us. I think the biggest thing mentally is making sure that we get out there. And last year was last year, and this year we're making sure we turn the page. And it's a brand-new game, brand-new team for us and for them. And we know that if we play well and we play physical and fast, that we got a shot. And when we get out there limiting all the mistakes, the penalties, the turnovers, and when it's our chance to make a play, we go and make it. And when it's their chance to make a play, we make sure we do everything we can to not let that happen.
0: We're talking with Wadena Deer Creek head football coach Kyle Pietermeyer on the Becker Transport and Aggregate pregame show. Coach, best of luck, and we'll talk to you after the game.
20: Thank you.
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0: Superstation K106, I'm CJ Baumgartner. This is the Becker Transport and Aggregate pregame show, kickoff between the Wadena Deer Creek Wolverines and the Lake Park Ottoman Raiders. We are talking with Lake Park Ottoman head football coach Paul Peterson. And coach, you guys get a win in week one. Just talk about what went into that victory for you guys against West Central area.
2: Yeah, you know, West Central area is a very tough team, well-disciplined, and our guys came out ready to play last week, and there was some adversity that we faced. It was a close game.

0: try to guess what we're doing. Right now we ran the ball really well, and hopefully that continues to trend in the right direction, and that will only open our passing game.
1: And, you know, as you guys get ready for this matchup with Wadena Deer Creek, what did you see out of the Wolverines in week one on tape, and just talk about the problems that they present?
0: You know, Wadena's gotten a lot better since last year. They're a tough physical team. You know, they're running the triple option, and they look comfortable in that offense now this year, and that's always a tough offense to go against. We're going to have to be very disciplined on defense in order to, stop them and hold them to limited scores and limited yards. And offensively, we just need to get in a rhythm. And their defense, they bring a lot of pressure. They're physical. So we just need to match that physicality, and we just need to play Raider football tonight in order to give ourselves a chance in the fourth quarter to win the game.
1: And obviously, you know, due to weather, things have gotten moved up a little bit, trying to avoid some of those long delays later in the night. And, you know, just talk about the timing and what's the message that you're giving to your team, knowing that playing just a little bit out of sorts to begin this one.
0: Yeah, you know, it was a little crazy for me trying to organize everything, but that's all right. Our guys, I don't think, have been affected much. I think they're okay with a half a day of school. But we're keeping our game day routine the same, you know, just showing up at the same time before the game and just keeping the same pregame routine. And the biggest thing is just keeping the same routine. It doesn't matter what time of day we play. We just keep the same pregame routine, get ready, and just go play football.
1: You know, would you categorize your team as an older team, a younger team, somewhere in the middle? And just talk about the benefits you have with the upperclassmen leadership you have.
0: I would say on paper we look like a young team, but I would categorize us somewhere in the middle. We have four seniors, but we have a lot of big junior class and a lot of guys that got a lot of playing time last year. So we have a lot of varsity experience. So we're a young, experienced team is what I would say. And our four seniors have been great leaders for us and kind of set the tone. And our three captains, Eli Carlson, Brody Hansen, and Ryland Peterson have taken on leadership roles to help lead this team and lead us down the path that we to our ultimate goals to the end of the season. And they've been doing a really great job. So leaned on those three captains and those four seniors.
1: We're talking with Paul Peterson, head football coach of Lake Park Audubon. The Raiders taking on the Wolverines a little bit later this afternoon. Coach, appreciate the time and best of luck.
0: Thank you.
1: The Becker Transport and Aggregate pregame show rolls on. We'll be back as we get closer to kickoff in 3 minutes on the Superstation K106.
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2: Superstation K106, I'm CJ Baumgartner. This is the Becker Transport and Aggregate pregame show. Just a few minutes away from kickoff between the Wadena Deer Creek Wolverines and the Lake Park Audubon Raiders. Both teams 1-0 going into this week 2 matchup at the Wadena Deer Creek football field just off Highway 29. In Wadena. Lake Park Audubon Raiders are head coached by PJ Peterson. Wadena Deer Creek Wolverines are head coached by Kyle Petermeyer. For these Wolverines, they were 2-7 a year ago. Their season ended versus Staples Motley in the first round, and they faced off against this Lake Park Audubon team in Lake Park in week 2 of last season. The Raiders got the victory 55-8 in that matchup. For Lake Park Audubon, they were 4-5 a season ago. Their season ended in a 1-touchdown loss, 14-7 versus Walker Hackensack Akeley in their first round playoff game. For Lake Park, they started off strong a year ago. They were 4-1 to begin their year before they ended up losing out the rest of the way to finish the year 4-5. So that's what put them in this spot. The Raiders getting a 1-0 start again this season, looking to try and build off that again. The Wolverines trying to win 2 games in a row to start the 2026 campaign. We're going to take a break as we get ready for this kickoff between Wadena Deer Creek and Lake Park Audubon. This game was originally scheduled for a 7 p.m. kickoff, but due to some weather coming through the area, there was a lot of lightning and a lot of lightning delays across central Minnesota last week, and they decided, you know what, let's get out in front of this. Let's make sure we can get this game played in better conditions, no delays, and get everybody back and all taken care of. So we're kicking this thing off in just a few minutes, a 3 o'clock scheduled kickoff on the Superstation K106. Again, both teams 1-0 coming into this one. Lake Park Audubon Raiders, Wadena Deer Creek Wolverines. We have starting lineups and the opening kickoff coming up after the national anthem, which is about to play momentarily. We're back in 3 minutes on the Superstation K106. 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We're back in 3 minutes on the Superstation K106.
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2: Superstation K106, I'm CJ Baumgartner, getting ready on the Becker Transport and Aggregate pregame show. We're wrapping that up and getting ready for kickoff between the Wadena Deer Creek Wolverines and the Lake Park Audubon Raiders. From the Wadena Deer Creek football field on the Wadena Deer Creek Middle High School campus just off Highway 29 in Wadena. Both teams, Lake Park Audubon and Wadena Deer Creek, 1-0 on the season. Lake Park Audubon got a 28-14 victory against the nice West Central area team a week ago. Wadena Deer Creek got a convincing 41-14 victory against Long Prairie Gray Eagle a week ago at this time as well. Welcoming into the broadcast, Dirk Schultz. And Dirk, Wadena Deer Creek had some things to work on after week one, but still able to put 41 points up on the board in a season opener. Has to feel pretty good going into a week two matchup.
8: Yeah, getting that week one win, and like you said, some things to work up. We mentioned it last week. The mesh point seemed a little messed up on their offense, but they had a week to correct that. So we'll see how that goes, and you know, should be a heck of a ball game today.
2: And for these Wolverines, they're going into this matchup against Lake Park Audubon. Last year, these two teams met in Lake Park, and the Raiders used their athleticism. They passed the ball, they got out in space, and they turned it into a track meet, and they were able to win big 55-8. Now, obviously, it's a new year for high school every single year, but, you know, do you think about that matchup when you play a team a year ago?
8: I think you would, but if I recall, last year they were a pretty senior-laden team with those guys slinging the ball around, and we'll see if my boys were paying attention. I talked to first hour today to get the scouting report. They told me they're going to run some power eye stuff. They still like to throw the ball, but I would say you're going to see a little bit more consistent with the ground game this year than we saw last year.
2: That's what head coach Peterson mentioned to me in the pregame interview as well, trying to really build that foundation on running the football. Wadena Deer Creek, like they did a week ago, is set to return the opening kickoff. Remember last week, Conrad Cole, an 82-yard kickoff return touchdown to begin the season for the Wolverines. And for Lake Park Audubon, they're in their white uniforms with black pants, red stripes, black numbers on the front and back, red trim around them, black Raiders and black lettering, red trim around there, numbers on the shoulder pads as well, black helmets with the white numbers on the right side. Returning this one is Petrowski around the 24, gets to that left side, down the sideline he goes, 40 to the 50, 40, and chased out of bounds around the 28-yard line, and another good kickoff return for Wadena Deer Creek. Special teams really been a good staple of their game the last few years, and the Wolverines again get themselves a nice field position with a kickoff return.
8: You know, if these other teams are watching film, they must not be believing their eyes, because every week, well, I know it's only one this year, but last year I was a Wolverine strength, but maybe that was mishit a little bit. It did bounce, and maybe he hit it too well for trying to squib it.
2: So that brings in the Wadena Deer Creek offense. Cam Snyder hands things off to the left side. Now cutting back to the middle and getting a carry of a few. That's Conrad Cole. Initially got that carry to the middle, to the right side. Tried to cut back to the middle. And was able to get a gain of about 5 yards on the play to set up Wadena Deer Creek in a second and medium. What'd you see there, Dirk?
8: Cole showed great vision. He started on that right side, like you said, straight direct handoff, and nothing was there. Had his eyes up, saw backside, had a little seam, made a nice gain.
2: One rush for 5 yards. Now the Wolverines, again, back out there. One wide receiver on each side of the field, going back to pass, throwing over the middle of the field, dropped in the middle of the field there off the pass from Snyder. Noah Drange just had that one bounce off, and it looked like the Wolverines, again, kind of seeing that middle of the field above the linebackers in that second level, Dirk, looked like that was a nice play design there.
8: Good design, comes out of that slot, runs down the seam, and then crosses over the middle to clear the linebacker depth. You know, Lake Park's in a 4-3 look, maybe a 4-4, but cover three, so that's where the void is, and just dropped it.
2: One wide receiver on each side of the field. Again, a keeper for Snyder as he fakes the handoff and ends up keeping it, getting himself a few yards, and now that'll set up a fourth and short for this Wolverine offense. And now, again, that's that triple option stuff there, Dirk. Just kind of walk us through that play.
8: You know, it's triple option, but what I like, the mesh was much better than it was last week. The only thing there, I think Cam was thinking pitch, and he should have been thinking just pull that when he pulled it out of the belly, which was right, and then put your head down and go because they had a defender out there taking the pitch, man.
2: For Wadena Deer Creek, again, Cam Snyder leading things on a 4th and 2. We have a timeout, and Wadena Deer Creek will take the timeout, and we'll keep it right here. Again, Wadena Deer Creek on a 4th and 2 on the 21-yard line of Lake Park Audubon. Obviously, you know, too far to kick the field goal. You're too deep in to punt. So this is go-for-it territory. What are you calling the time? What is Coach Petermeier calling the timeout for in that situation?
8: Either he wanted to see their defensive alignment to what they had, or he just wants to make sure they're on the same page. Maybe he was caught between two play choices and talking it over with the boys, see what they like here. My guess is I would try and get Cam to the edge, or if they have that toss. You know, they ran that jet sweep a couple times with their slot backs last week. You know, maybe they can pop Cam quick to the outside and have him get the edge and pick up the first down.
2: And, by the way, if you're watching on the Hubbard Radio Wadena YouTube page, having a little issues with the brightness of the camera. We're working on that as this broadcast goes along. Wadena Deer Creek coming out here on this 4th and 2. 10:33 to go in the first quarter. It's a keeper by Snyder. Tries to muscle his way forward. Do the Wolverines get the push? It's going to be close. Naked eye looked like it was just short, but we'll see what the officials say. The white jerseys are emphatically pointing their way. And they got it. A 4th down stop for Lake Park Audubon. Cam Snyder tried to get the quarterback keeper on the sneak and just plow his way forward. A little strength versus strength there, and the Lake Park Audubon defensive line stood tall.
8: Yeah, nice job by the Raiders on defense there, just shutting down the inside, and there was really nowhere for him to go. They won the point of attack that time.
2: So now it brings in the Wolverine defense on the line. It's Will Osberg, Gideon Pinella, and Ryder Shaw in the front. The linebacking core, Braden Kern, Noah Drange, Hunter Sweary, and Caden Nemeth. So there's a quick little kind of bubble screen pass there, and it'll get Lake Park Audubon about a 7-yard gain as that pass is complete to number 33, Grady North, off the pass from Eli Carlson. So they're going to get 7 yards on the pitch and catch. And now that is going to set up a 2nd and short for Lake Park Audubon. Again, on that defense for the Wolverines in the defensive backfield, Preston Peterson, Leo Petrowski, Tanner Collins, and Keenan Lemkel make up that starting unit. Quarterback for Lake Park Audubon is Eli Carlson. He's in the shotgun here. Running back to his right and is going to hand it off to him to that left side and swallowed up for a minimal gain there. Looked like that was Mac Voth on the carry, and we talked about it before with Dina Deer Creek having a little trouble on the timing, and that one looked like Lake Park had an issue on the timing as well.
8: Yeah, that timing was not good that time, and, you know, they come out, boys tell me they're going to run Iowa, they come out and they're in a gun look or semi-pistol with a slot back, so they got some different formations with their backfield stuff, but you know, maybe on film they saw that there was some success throwing against the Wolverines in the first half last week.
2: Now it's going to be a handoff up the middle, and right there it looks like Noah Trange getting into the backfield and stopping him for a loss of one on a third and short. The Wolverines send some pressure and get a stop there. Multiple defenders, multiple blue jerseys in on the scrum, but Noah Trange had the initial kind of burst and was the first one to get a hit on the running back.
8: Yeah, nice job by Noah from that linebacker position. He read his hat, lineman stepping down, blocking inside, and he just steps up and fills, and it makes a nice play. So hopefully here they can get him to punt and get off the field.
2: Fourth and four for Lake Park Audubon. Ball on their own 26-yard line, 8:30 to go, first quarter, no score. Putting a man in motion are the Raiders. A left-footed punt. It's end over end, and it takes a bounce, and it's picked up by Conrad Cole on the 43-yard line of Lake Park Audubon. He'll push it forward for a few yards to get about to the 39, and that's where the Wolverine offense is going to get going. First of all, it's a left-footed punt, so it has a little bit different spin on it, except this time it goes end over end, kind of high points in the air, doesn't go very far, but sometimes that's worse if you're the Wolverine special teams, because there might be somebody who's trying to block that doesn't know that that ball is heading right down.
8: Yeah, and you could hear everybody in the stands yelling to get away, but even if you hear that on the field, you're like, what do you mean? You know, I'm coached up the block here, so luckily it didn't hit anybody and they got good position.
2: So the Wolverines, again, will start this drive on the 39-yard line, passing over the middle of the field just a little too far for the reach of Leo Petrowski, who is running across the field from right to left, and that pass from Cam Snyder sailed a little bit. So the Wolverines trying to mix in a little bit of pass with the run, and they've had a couple attempts that look like maybe Petrowski had a step on his defender, but just couldn't quite get the pass to fall in.
8: A little long there. It looked like the Lake Park dropped three linebackers, so I'm going to call it a 4-3 defensively. And the linebackers had nice depth there. And even if it would have been caught, I think they had a guy there to make the play. So good defense. See what the Wolverines can come up with.
2: One wide receiver on each side of the field. Ball is on the right hash mark. Petrowski in motion. It's going to be a handoff up the middle and a nice gain for Wadena Deer Creek. The offensive line had a good first step, and it allowed the Wolverines to get a nice carry there. And that's a carry to Caden Nemeth, who gets about 6 yards on his first touch of the game. And now a third and medium for Wadena Deer Creek, who again in four down territory, so you don't need to get all 5 yards here, but can he at least get half or more?
8: Yeah, that's why I look for him to keep it on the ground here, and they've been having success with that dive. You know, maybe you go back to that, see if Caden can pick up at least half and give you a fourth and short.
2: Now in the pistol there, Snyder keeps it, now wants to pitch it back and is able to find Kern. That ball just floated in the air a little bit and hung around, and luckily Braden Kern was able to corral it. That's, again, that triple option. That quarterback keeps it, goes to the outside, sees that pressure coming, tries to get it to that running back behind him, Dirk, but that's one where you look in film, and everybody kind of holds their breath for a second.
8: That's one on film where you go, hey, good result, but let's, when you have somebody wrapped up around you, let's just keep the ball and make sure we have it to fight another down.
2: And they will. It's fourth and three after the carry of a couple by Kern. Wolverine's second fourth down attempt of the quarter. They were 0-for-1 in their first attempt. Snyder, again, in that pistol, now gives it to Nemeth, who tries to lower the head, but a good first step by Lake Park Audubon as they are able to swallow it up for no gain. One of the first in on the tackle for the Raiders. Believe that was number 52, Mason Reinickes, coming in for the stop. And again, Lake Park Audubon's defense standing tall here on some key early downs.
8: Yeah, nice job right now. Both defenses are playing well at this point. It'd just be big here for Wolverines to get another stop and maybe get a short field. And Lake Park, again, they're trying to flip field position here.
2: Starting quarterback again, Eli Carlson. Running back is Mack Voth for this Raider team. And now throwing it out to the flat on the far side of the field, which is the right side. They get it out to number 25, Noah Abbott. Abbott's going to catch it and get about 4 yards, but tackled right away was the Wolverine defensive back, Keenan Lemkel, the freshman. That's a nice open field tackle as they challenge a freshman on that one.
8: Yeah, great job by Keenan. He sits on that flat route as a defender in their cover two look and breaks down as he comes in, wraps up, makes a nice play. So you'll give him that 4 yards all night long.
2: All right, and now on that pitch and catch. Eli Carlson, 2 of 2 for 10 yards in the air. They're going to hand it off up the middle, and right there to bring him down after a gain of a couple looks to be Noah Drange. So the run for Voth gets a couple more. He gets it to the 40-yard line, and now that sets up a 3rd and 2 for this Lake Park Audubon offense.
8: Yeah, in Lake Park, they're running that shotgun, but they have a tight end, and they have, like, I'm going to call it a strong back, fullback. Sometimes he's out wide, like a slot outside the tight end, so that'd be a wing look. Sometimes inside, like here, he's outside the tight end for a wing look out of the gun.
2: One wide receiver on each side of the field, ball in between the hash marks. They are going to hand it off up the middle to Voth, brought down again. Noah Drange making the tackle after a gain of 1, but there is a flag, and it looks like it's going to be procedural against Lake Park Audubon, and I think the Wolverines will move him back, and it appears like they will. So it's going to be against Lake Park Audubon, and I guess because the play happened, maybe you could decline it and take the fourth down, but I think at this point you want to take the yardage and move them back, because on a fourth down it would be a pretty manageable pickup.
8: I agree with you. Take the yards in that situation, give them third down over, and now I think if you're in that, they're in that 4-3 cover 2 look, tell your corners, hey, sit on those stop routes and tell your safeties, don't get caught looking in the backfield to let anything behind you, and keep it in front of you, and hopefully you got more turf to defend for a fourth down.
2: First penalty of the game for either side. Back to pass, goes Carlson, pump fakes, goes over the middle of the field, tries to sidearm it, and is incomplete. It was a good attempt. He was trying to thread the needle, get it to Grady North around the sticks in the middle of the field, and at the risk of sounding like Chris Collinsworth there, it was a little Mahomian trying to sidearm it, pass the defender. You know, back in the day, we used to call that Matt Stafford, but, you know, that's one where the quarterback tries to make a play and just can't quite get there.
8: Well, the issue was they ran those quick hitch routes, and Wolverines were right at home, and he couldn't throw it right away when he wanted, so tried to make something happen, just didn't work out for him.
2: And for the second time today, Lake Park Audubon is going to punt, the left-footed punt of Austin Francis. And again, a little high arcing kick is fair caught by Leo Petrowski at the Wolverine 45-yard line. So Wadena Deer Creek will have their third offensive possession of the first quarter, 5:28 to go in the first frame. We have no score. This is the Wolverines' third offensive drive of the game and the first one that they have in their own territory. So we'll see what the Wolverines can do offensively. Again, they are led by quarterback Cam Snyder, running back Caden Nemeth, wide receivers Keenan Lemkel, Noah Drange, Leo Petrowski, and Tanner Collins. On that offensive line, Grady Sworski, Ryder Shaw, Mitchell Schmitz, Gideon Pinella, and Will Osberg all in there. And that line blocking, giving time to throw, a deep shot, and it's incomplete. Looking for Leo Petrowski was Cam Snyder down that right sideline. Looked like maybe a cover two look by that defense. That deep safety was there, and again, running with his corner was Petrowski, and that throw incomplete, a little bit too far.
8: Yeah, they run a wheel route with Leo out of that slot back position. He takes it toward the sideline and goes up. Inside receiver is running a slant there, and center field just got back, made a nice play defensively.
2: And so now for the Wolverines, it's 2nd and 10 on their own 45. They are going to have a keeper by Snyder. He's going to pitch a back. Ball's on the ground. It's scooped up by Lake Park Audubon. And as we talked about in the Wolverines' last drive, maybe a questionable pitch that worked out okay for the Wolverines. This is a pitch where Lake Park Audubon is able to scoop it up and get home. Looked like that was number 33, Grady North, coming in and just stealing that ball. It's more of a just look what I found situation.
8: Yeah, you get that look where sometimes the defense just lines up and you got a quick pull pitch, meaning the tackle's coming down hard on the mesh point and you got a pitch right away. Again, rule of thumb, defenders got hands on you. Don't pitch the ball, just eat the ball.
2: 5:14 to go in the first quarter, no score, and now a penalty against the Wolverines. Or maybe it's against Lake Park Audubon, but it looked like Wadena Deer Creek had that first jump.
8: Never a good sign when a D lineman at jump turns around and walks back and doesn't try and sell it.
2: I think he also put a hand to the chest, like, my bad. Props for honesty. That's the first penalty of the game against the Wolverines. Makes it 1st and 5. Ball now moves up to the Lake Park Audubon, the Wadena Deer Creek 31-yard line. Best field position of the day for Lake Park Audubon as they throw it to the right side to the tight end, and that's caught. Brody Hansen makes the catch and barrels his way forward to the 20-yard line. That's going to be a first down, for Lake Park Audubon on the pickup. And now they will have their first down of the game.
8: We'll see if they go back to that. They ran a little hitch route on the outside and ran a corner route from the inside guy, and the corner route was running pretty much all alone down towards the end zone.
2: 4:55 to go, first quarter, no score. Wadena Deer Creek, Lake Park Audubon. From Wadena, handoff to Voth, up the middle. Slowed down initially at the line of scrimmage, broke the tackle from Drange, and then Conrad Cole, and also looked like coming in on the tackle was number 53, Will Osberg. So they both combined to help bring down the running back there. It's a gain of two for Voth.
8: Nice run by Voss staying on that track, but if he had his eyes up, I think he had to cut back seam if he was able to see it.
2: Second and eight, ball on the 18-yard line of Wadena Deer Creek. Lake Park Audubon has the best field position they've had so far. Back to pass, goes Carlson, tries to throw to that left side, and making the catch appears to be Grady North on the play. He corralled it in. But Sweary right there in on the tackle. That's Hunter Sweary, the junior, making the stop for Wadena Deer Creek. And again, for the Wolverines, some good open field tackles by the defensive backs.
8: Yeah, it was. That kid just popped out in the flats there, and that quarterback hit him in stride. But Sweary right there to drop that for not much.
2: 4 for 4 passing today is Carlson, by the way. Now a handoff again to Voth, and not much doing, but able to cross the 15-yard line, maybe getting to the 14, so a run of a few on the play. Makes it third and manageable for this Lake Park Audubon offense as they try and move the football here on Wadena Deer Creek. 3:17 to go, first quarter, no score from Wadena. Again, this game originally at a 7 o'clock kickoff, but due to some impending weather, they want to beat the storm. Beg your pardon, it's 4th and 6, so Lake Park Audubon is going to line up to try and kick this. It's Austin Francis kicking it from about the 26-yard line, which would make it about a 36-yard field goal try. Snap, spot, the kick is up, and it's got the distance, but ultimately does not have the angle, and it is wide, no good. 2:50 to go, first quarter, no score. Wadena Deer Creek, Lake Park Audubon, a 36-yard field goal attempt, no good. What'd you see on that kick, Dirk?
8: I just pushed it a little bit. Kid had the leg to make the kick, but, you know, that's, to me, they're right in that border zone, and I would have probably liked to see them, you know, just say, you know what, let's line up and go for this. But part of their thinking, I think, is they just haven't been able to generate, get that run game going. If they had more confidence in it, I think they would have lined up and went for that.
2: And so for Wadena Deer Creek now, their offensive drives, they started their first one inside the 25. Their next offensive drive is inside the 40. Their next one was in their own territory, and now this one they're starting the furthest back they have all day. They're starting this drive at their own 20-yard line. They're going to hand this one off up the middle on the run for a couple before it's blown dead. And look like Conrad Cole on the carry for a few for Wadena Deer Creek. Ends up being a nice little run. Keeps the feet churning, Dirk, and able to get an extra yard or two.
8: Yeah, good body lean there, good hard run. At the initial point of attack, Lake Park did a nice job standing him up and standing up the lineman, but body lean and late push, second effort there for the Wolverines.
2: Cole, 2 carries for 9 yards. Cam Snyder, 2 carries for 4. Caden Nemeth, 1 for 6. Kern, 1 for 2 yards so far. A diverse lineup for the Wolverine running back so far today. It's going to be a handoff to Petrowski. Makes one man miss. He's got the sideline to the left side, 30, 35, 40. Flag flies as he's pushed out of bounds just in front of midfield. Matt Shervey was the one to push him out of bounds, but there is a flag, so we'll see who this one goes against. It was after Petrowski had broken out, so we'll see what this official call ends up being. Flag officially lands at around the 47-yard line of Wadena Deer Creek. So we'll see what the white hat calls here in this situation. They now bump it up to the 48. As they take their time here. And it is holding on the offense, it appears. It'll be the second penalty against Wadena Deer Creek, but the injury... The interesting part is where that penalty took place, right, Dirk?
8: Yeah, they'll still have a first down with that. It was downfield long enough, and it's one of those. I think it was Noah Drains. You got out there from his slot back thing, and you're trying to help, and you get a chance to get out on those little minnows in the secondary, and you end up grabbing onto them instead of just letting them go.
2: That's one where when you're in the line, when you're in the trenches, you know, you can get away with some of that stuff. When you're out on an island, it's a lot more noticeable for the Wolverines to see. But Drange does get the ball up to the, or I should say Petrowski gets the ball up to the Wolverine 38-yard line. So still a positive gain, just not as much as it was before. Back to Pasco. Snyder looks around, has pressure, now able to get out of it. He's going to run, and he's going to lower the shoulder at the 46 and plow forward across midfield. And a flag flies late, and I think we're going to have a helmet hit against Lake Park Audubon. That's going to give the Wolverines some extra yards. Cam Snyder a little amped up after that one, dodged the pressure, and that pass rush got a little too far upfield, and Snyder was able to just eat up some yards in the middle. So it's a first down for Wadena Deer Creek. They had the ball at midfield, and now they're going to move even further. So both teams have committed two penalties so far today.
8: You know, I know safety and taking the head out of the game and everything, but from my view, you could have called the helmet shot on either one there. Cam lowers his head. What's a D-back supposed to do?
2: Sets up a Wolverine first down. 1:50 to go in the first quarter, no score. Ball is on the 34-yard line of Lake Park Audubon. Snyder keeps it, lowers the shoulder up the middle on the left side, and gets it to about the 30-yard line. They're going to say a gain of 4 for Cam Snyder, who ended up having a nice little game last week, was able to get some yards, over 110 yards in the air, added some rushing yards in there. Really looks like he's taking a step in his second year leading the Wolverine offense.
8: Yeah, and there I think Coach Petermeyer decided, hey, we're going to go with the quarterback follow so we don't end up pitching when we shouldn't be, and just put it in the belly and end up following him up. You do that, you move the chains.
2: Snyder now on a 2nd and 5, 1:05 to go in the first quarter. Ball on the Lake Park Audubon 29-yard line. Handoff, and this one is going to go to Nemeth, who will run it to the right side from the left hash mark, and he'll split the distance on this 2nd and 5, so it sets up 3rd and short for this Wolverine offense, which they've done a good job getting themselves in these 3rd, even 4th and short situations. The problem has been when you get down to this part of the field, Dirk, has been really getting those extra couple yards to keep the chains moving.
8: Yeah, and it's kind of been that they go to their option play and either they get stuffed at the point of attack or they end up pitching in kind of a desperation situation. But here I think you got to tell Cam and the boys, you got 2 downs, just hand it off or follow, and we do that twice, we'll move the chains.
2: One wide receiver on each side of the field. Ball in between the hash marks. A snap goes past Snyder, and he'll land on it back at the 35-yard line. And that's going to get it back to the close to the original line of scrimmage. And that's one that never makes a coach happy.
8: No, just a bad snap there. Goes over his head. And now, you know, you're thinking going and drive. But you got the quarter here to think about it. So I don't think we're going to see the punt team, but we're going to see probably their best pass play that they have most confidence in.
2: 4th and 11 is coming up in 1 minute. End of the first quarter. No score between Wadena Deer Creek and Lake Park Audubon. Back in a minute. 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
2: Superstation K106. I'm CJ Baumgartner, joined by Dirk Schultz. End of quarter number one from Wadena. Wadena Deer Creek and Lake Park Audubon in a Friday matinee week two football game. Both teams 1-0 coming into this matchup. Both teams could not score in the first quarter. A really back and forth affair here in this first frame, Dirk, and we'll talk about what we've liked out of both teams here. First, it's a 4th and 11 for Wadena Deer Creek on the Lake Park Audubon 35-yard line. Two wide receivers on the left side of the field, two on the right. Ball is just a step to the left of the right hash mark. Snyder goes back to pass, looks around, steps up in the pocket, and he's sacked. Brought down at the 41-yard line by a combination of Raiders, but it looked to be Isaac Jones, one of the first ones in on the stop. It's a turnover on downs, and that's one where the pass rush of Lake Park Audubon did a good job collapsing that pocket and preventing Snyder from being able to move.
8: Yeah, Wolverines are doing everything but finishing drives right now. You know, they're moving the ball pretty well, whether it's a little bit on the ground or some pass plays, and, you know, they've had good field position, but nothing to show for it. Now Lake Park's coming out with their best starting field position, if I remember correctly.
2: Lake Park Audubon had the fumble on their last drive. That set them up in enemy territory to start. But this is pretty darn good for them. Back to pass, Carlson, and it's caught in the flat on the left side and running upfield for a gain of about 8 yards. That pass is complete to Noah Abbott, his second reception of the day. He has 2 catches for 10 yards. And for Eli Carlson, he is 5 of 5 for 23 yards. 5 of 5 for around 23 yards. I believe a one pass off there. But the point still stands that this Lake Park Audubon team has been trying to throw over the middle of the field and really trying this quick hitting approach. Handoff up the middle and brought down right away by the Wolverines. And that's one of the reasons why they've had to try and throw, because Austin Francis swallowed up for no gain on his first carry. The Wolverine defensive line has been doing a good job not letting Lake Park Audubon get that ground game going.
8: Yeah, great job there, getting off, fighting off the block there and coming in, making a tackle. Big third down here for Wolverine's defense.
2: It's 3rd and 2. A quarterback sneak, and it appears we have a first down as they cross midfield, landing at about the 47-yard line on the handoff from Carlson. His first carry of the game, about 5 yards. Now that gives the Raiders a first down, and they move into Wadena Deer Creek territory with this one as they have the ball on the 47-yard line of the Wolverines. Two wide receivers on the far side of the field, two wide receivers on the near side. Ball is about on the left hash mark. In the shotgun is the quarterback, Carlson. Francis to his left. Again, back to pass. Another quick throw. Another one to Abbott. It's caught a step in front of the first down marker, and then he's able to fall forward off of the tackle by Lemkel and Sweary. So it's a gain of 11 on the play. Abbott, 3 catches for 21 yards.
8: Great job by the running back from Lake Park there. The Wolverines brought 2 A-gap blitzers, and the running back picked up the one on the play side, allowed the quarterback to make that completion.
2: Back to pass again, throwing deep, all alone, and a touchdown for Lake Park Audubon. A throw up the seam on the left side to Grady North, and he was able to slip away, and he was able to catch that one for the touchdown. And just like that, Lake Park Audubon finds the big play, and they're on the board, 6-0 Raiders.
8: Yeah, and that time that cover two, I don't know what the safety was thinking. You got to play the ball deep first, and they got behind you on that seam route, and unfortunately for the Wolverines, they paid the big price.
2: North, that'll be his 3rd catch of the game, this one going for 26 yards. Now the extra point, snap, spot, the kick, and this one is good. So just like that, 7-0, Lake Park Audubon over Wadena Deer Creek with 10:09 to go in the second quarter. We're back in a minute, Superstation K106.
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2: Superstation K106. I'm CJ Baumgartner, joined by Dirk Schultz. A new score in the second quarter with 10:09 to go in the frame. Lake Park Audubon leading Wadena Deer Creek 7-0. This after a 26-yard strike from Carlson to North, and Francis put the point after try through the uprights, 7-0. Lake Park Audubon over Wadena Deer Creek here in this second quarter from Wadena. Lake Park Audubon going to be kicking from right to left. Back to return is Cole and Petrowski. Cole will pick up the bouncing kick at the 25. He'll get it through the middle, and he's going to cross the 50 to the 45, taken down at the 43-yard line. So that was trying to be a squib kick to avoid getting it to those back guys, and that ended up going all the way through. Cole picked it up, and all of a sudden it kind of created its own lane right through the middle of the field where Conrad Cole was able to get across the 50-yard line.
8: Yeah, he kicked that squib too good, and it always amazes me. You got guys that can't kick the ball to the end zone, and then when you want them to kick it terrible, then they do something wrong and do it good when they're not supposed to.
2: 10:03 to go in the second quarter. Lake Park Audubon up by 7. Putting a man in motion, it's Petrowski. It's going to be a keeper by Snyder. The left side, good run. Going to cut back into the middle. He's got a first down as he crosses the 30 and gets down to about the 28-yard line. So a run of about 13 for Cam Snyder. That was a good decision there to keep it and just put the shoulder down and got himself some yards.
8: Yeah, and the Wolverines broke formation there. They weren't in their double slot. They had a tight end to that side, so they're running a little speed option, trying to option just – it's keeper pitch, option end man on the line of scrimmage, tight end releases inside, and Cam makes a nice read and a nice hard run.
2: 27 rushing yards for Cam Snyder on 6 carries on my unofficial count here this afternoon. 9:40 and counting to go in the second quarter. Lake Park Audubon up 7-0 over Wadena Deer Creek. First and 10 Wolverines on the 28-yard line of the Raiders. Snyder's going to keep it, this time go to the right side, and this time brought down. Good tackle there by Grady North. A little slow to get up on that one is North, but appears to be under his own power as he brings down Snyder in the open field along the right sideline. And now that is going to be a 2nd and 10 off the no-gain run by the Wolverine quarterback. Going to set up a 2nd and roughly 10 on the 30-yard line of the Raiders with 9 minutes to go in the second quarter. LPA up over WDC 7-0. Again, that 26-yard Carlson to North pass and PAT the difference so far in this one. Wolverines break the huddle. One wide receiver on each side of the field. Ball is on the right hash mark. Nemeth, the running back, behind Snyder. Back to pass is Cam. Steps up in the pocket. Pressure's coming, and he's down. So that's, again, Snyder. Didn't see anything downfield. Tried to see if he could sneak his way up the pocket. But, again, another good job by the Raiders. They collapse it, and that's the 3rd sack of Snyder here in the first half.
8: Yeah, and I like what Cam's doing there. He's climbing up in the pocket. He's still looking to throw, but that's one where you're going to look at it in film and go, Cam, when you get that, just put it down and go. We're in that situation again, 4-down territory. Let's try and make something positive. And that's kind of a stems from last year where the passing game with Cam was kind of non-existent, but this year it's there. He'll develop that as the year goes.
2: One wide receiver on each side of the field on a 3rd and 15 from the Raider 35. Snyder back to pass. They're going to try and do a screen pass to Nemeth. He gets to the 30-yard line, wrapped up initially, breaks out of that one, breaks out of a 2nd tackle, and will get a gain of about 6 yards on the play. So, again, the Raiders, they're getting through with the pressure. Wolverines try and throw a change of pace with the screen. They get some yardage back, but still a good job by the Raiders to prevent the big play.
8: Yeah, great call there by the Wolverines. Unfortunately, it didn't fool the linebackers. The linemen were all like, ooh, we're all Americans rushing the quarterback. But linebackers stayed their depth and made a nice play.
2: So a gain of 6 yards on that pitch and catch. Nemeth with that one. That was the first completion Snyder has had today. He is 1 of 3 passing the rock this afternoon. It'll be a 4th and 9 for the Wolverines on the 29-yard line of Lake Park Audubon. Raiders lead 7-0 over the Wolverines, 7:50 to go in the second quarter. Back to pass goes Snyder. He's got some time. He's going deep. Right side incomplete. His intended wide receiver on the play trying to find Keenan Lemkel, the freshman, and that's one where Snyder throws it deep. I don't think Lemkel probably had the best track on that one. I don't know if he knew where the ball was.
8: Yeah, and the D-back had a great position. That was one where if it would have been a back shoulder throw, Lemkel could adjust to it, but trying to go over the top, I was just wondering if the D-back was going to be smart enough to knock it down or silly enough to pick it and get tackled at the one.
2: And for the Wolverines, they've done a good job moving the football. They've gotten themselves across the 50-yard line consistently or given themselves good field position on that side of the ball. It's just been getting a drive with multiple first downs and ending in pay dirt. Just that one big play has avoided them, and it appears we have a timeout on the field as well. We'll take a timeout here. 7:44 to go in the second quarter. Lake Park Audubon leads Wadena Deer Creek 7-0. Superstation K106.
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2: 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Lake Park Audubon leads 7-0 over Wadena Deer Creek in Wadena. Raiders got the ball back after a turnover on downs. They hand it off up the middle. That's a carry again to Austin Francis. He splits the difference, gets about 5 yards on the carry. Multiple Wolverines in on the stop, but looks like Conrad Cole, one of the first ones in to make the play. Run of 6 yards officially on that carry for Francis, and it sets up a second and manageable here for this Lake Park Audubon offense, who has had some struggles getting consistent drives as well, but the lone difference was they were able to get a big play. Now on a second down, they fake the handoff, going to be a quarterback keeper. Getting his way out of there is Carlson, now trying to throw, and it's incomplete. That's the first incompletion of the day for Eli Carlson. And that one, I don't know if it was supposed to be a run. I don't know if it was supposed to be a pass. That play looked kind of broken from the start, and there's a flag at the line of scrimmage as well. What do we think happened there, Dirk?
8: Signals the ineligible downfield, and that's what I thought, because it was designed to be a run. So I was actually looking at the far side, didn't see anybody, but somebody on the backside. Hey, coach, that's a running play. What's the quarterback doing to me?
2: 7 minutes even to go in the second quarter. Lake Park Audubon leading Wadena Deer Creek 7-0 in the second quarter from Wadena. This game originally had a 7 o'clock kickoff. Had some weather that's supposed to come through later tonight in Wadena that to avoid any rain or lightning delays and be here late, they decided to move this game up early and play it now, and we got some good conditions here for football with cloudy skies, little breeze, temps in the low 80s. Back to passes. Carlson over the middle of the field. Incomplete. Intended wide receiver on that one was Brody Hansen. Right there in coverage was Noah Drange. And it's been a good throwing today from Eli Carlson. He's put the ball in the right spots, but there have been a couple passes where the Wolverines are just a step away from making a play on the ball or getting their hands on an interception, and they almost had one there.
8: Yeah, just that little sit route. I think he was lined up at tight end that time. Goes out and curls where linebackers are. And Noah just a step behind making a big play.
2: 3rd and 9 for Lake Park Audubon. Ball on their own 30-yard line. 6:57 to go, second quarter. They lead by 7. It's a draw play. And Wadena Deer Creek says, we know exactly what's coming. And able to make the stop in the backfield are the Wolverines. Multiple Wolverine defenders back there, but Jaden Nelson, the junior, is the one who gets that first hit and brings him down. That's good discipline by the Wolverine defensive line.
8: Yeah, it was. They had success on first down. They ran that sprint draw play where it's a little quicker, so they thought they'd go back to the draw, see if they could catch Wolverines. Unable to, so now we'll see I'd like to see the Wolverines come after this punter a little bit and see if they could get a big play, get some momentum going.
2: So punting this one will again be for the Raiders. Number 34, Austin Francis, the left-footed punt, has a spiral to it. Petrowski catches it at the 36-yard line, steps to the left, now to the right, to the 45, crosses the 50 and taken down at the 49-yard line of Lake Park Ottoman. So another drive for the Wolverines where special teams is putting them in good starting field position on the right side of the 50. And now this will be the thing for Wadena Deer Creek is can they finish the drive with points?
8: Yeah, especially right before half here, you know, they could take a little time off, punch one in, and have a whole new ball game going into halftime.
2: Lake Park Ottoman will receive the second half kickoff. 6:03 to go in the first half. 7-0 Lake Park Ottoman leads Wadena Deer Creek. Wolverines have the ball on the Raider 49-yard line. And they fake the handoff to Nemeth. A little slow developing on that one as they give it to Petrowski, but again, a little clunky there on the handoff, and I think Lake Park Ottoman had their eyes watching number 7, and they saw he was going to get it. They leaked their way into the backfield, and multiple white jerseys bring down Petrowski for a loss of 3.
8: Yeah, kind of a slot counterplay the Wolverines were going with there, and you get the mess-up time on the dive, and then you don't get a good block on the play side, and penetration will kill an offense.
2: For Wadena Deer Creek, a 2nd and 14, now back in enemy territory on their own 46-yard line. Ended off to, or a pitch to Petrowski left side. This time he's got some room, 50, 45, 40, 35, and down to the 31-yard line. So they say, you know what, let's forget some of that counter stuff. Let's just pitch it to him and let Petrowski run. And he was able to get to that far. They used that far side of the field to create some space. And Leo able to get the Wolverines back on the other side of the 50 and now inside the 35-yard line.
8: Petrowski made a great cut there. His lead blocker was out there, and he kind of gave him a hip to the outside, turned that up inside that block. Because initially Lake Park had it defended well to the edge. They just got no linebacker support, so the Wolverines must have cut off pursuit.
2: 23-yard carry for Petrowski there. Now they will hand this one off. It's Conrad Cole on the pitch to the right side. Cole crosses the 30, not much further. So a gain of a few on the play sets the Wolverines up as Petrowski comes up a little limp on the play as he gets over to the Wolverine sideline for a breather. 4:37 to go in the first half. 7-0 Lake Park Ottoman leading Wadena Deer Creek. 2nd and 7 now for the Wolverines after the 3-yard carry by Conrad Cole. And for, again, the Wolverines, like you talked about, Dirk, can take some time off this clock. They are in this scoring position and try and see if they can get one in and tie this game up or take the lead before halftime. One wide receiver on each side of the field. Back there is the quarterback is Snyder. Cole behind him. They're going to pitch it to Cole to the left side. And he's got some room. He's going to get a first down. Crosses the 20 to the 15. And pushed out of bounds around the 13-yard line. So the Wolverines, these last few plays, and really this drive, Dirk, they've decided we're not going to go up the middle. We're going to try and get to the sides and see if those corners and second-level guys can do something.
8: Yeah, that time great Braden Kern lines up as a wingback to that tight end side. And they run that toss play to the running back. Braden gets out. Gets a great inside seal on that outside backer, and he turned the corner. Now it's up to the corner to come up and make that play, and corners aren't really known for liking to come up and tackle the running back. They like to backpedal and show their arm curl work they did all offseason.
2: 4 minutes to go in the first half. Lake Park Ottoman leads Wadena Deer Creek 7-0. And with the play clock down to 4 seconds, Coach Petermeyer is going to take a timeout. We'll take a timeout as well. Back in a minute, Superstation K106.
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2: 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Lake Park Audubon Raiders leading the Wadena Deer Creek Wolverines 7-0. But Wadena Deer Creek is marching. They have a first and 10 on the 11-yard line of Lake Park Audubon. Wolverines just took their second time out of the half, so they have one more remaining. Lake Park Audubon has two at the

0: You know, Lake Part's talking about that during the timeout. Piedermeier gives him a little eye candy with the jet motion and the quarterback up the middle. Good play call, good time for it.
1: Coach Piedermeier signaling to his offense as they now pitch it to Conrad Cole. Right side, tries to race to the sideline. He tries to cut back and slips in the grass and is taken down at the 2-yard line as Conrad Cole trying to get into the end zone, thinking maybe if he cuts back he can get his way in. But I think, Dirk, again, maybe when they look back in film they say this might just be a play the angle game and run to the pylon.
0: Yeah, that should have been a race to the pylon and hit that with the ball on the inside, and that would have been six.
1: But it sets up a 3rd and 1 for Wadena Deer Creek. They have had a tough time against this Lake Park Ottoman defensive front in these short yardage situations, and now it is again a 3rd and 1 on the 2-yard line. 9 seconds are on the play clock, so it looks like Coach Piedermeier is going to wind this down and use his final timeout. Let's the play clock get down to 1, and with 2:23 remaining in the second quarter, the Wolverines are now out of timeouts as they stop the clock here. Lake Park Ottoman leading Wadena Deer Creek 7-0 in this second quarter, I beg your pardon. 3rd down and 1, ball on the 2-yard line. If you're Coach Piedermeier, what are you talking about with your offense here?
0: Well, you're talking about, hey, just stay in your stance, nothing dumb here. We got 2 downs to get this. The clock is not a factor for us right now. We got plenty of time, so just stay set. And then you're probably going, boys, what do you like? You know, we've had success outside. Right now, I kind of like keeping it in Cam's hands, maybe just going straight ahead. It'd be nice to see him get under center and maybe do a sneak the old-fashioned way, but I don't know if they have that in their arsenal or not.
1: Do you think they have the tush push in the arsenal?
0: I doubt it. They probably thought about it, but since they're that far back all the time, they probably do not.
1: 7-0, Lake Park Ottoman leading Wadena Deer Creek. It's a 3rd and 1 for the Wolverines. Ball on the Raider 2. Wolverines' best chance to score here today. They've been blanketed by this Lake Park Ottoman team. Wolverines have had momentum offensively. They've moved the football. Special teams has gotten them in good positions. Their defense has as well. They just haven't been able to fully cash in. We'll see if they can do it here. We'll see if the Raider defense stands tall. One wide receiver on each side of the field. Nemeth is behind Snyder, who's in that half shotgun pistol kind of look, just a couple steps behind the center. And it's going to be a handoff up the middle to Nemeth, and able to get close to the end zone. Does he get it? He does! A second effort from Caden Nemeth. That was good stop initially by Lake Park Ottoman. They got the into the backfield, and they got the initial stop, but that's just good kind of strength versus strength there, and Nemeth finds a way to fall forward into the end zone. Touchdown, Wolverines.
0: Yeah, Nemeth, lanky guy. He won the battle with the point of attack on a tackle, and he's able to fall across the goal line. And big play for the Wolverines, and now we'll see if they can tie it up here.
1: And Wadena Deer Creek going to try and see if they can kick this thing. Holding it will be Hudson Hathaway. Snap, spot, the kick is up, and we're tied. Sending that one through the uprights is number 88, Keenan Lemkel. 7-7, our score, 2:18 to go in the first half. Back in a minute, Superstation K106.
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1: Superstation K106, I'm CJ Baumgartner along with Dirk Schultz. It's 7-7. Wadena Deer Creek and Lake Park Ottoman are tied with 2:18 to go until halftime, thanks to a 3-yard rushing touchdown by Caden Nemeth. Point after try from Lemkel was good, and it's 7-7 here in this one. Lemkel will kick this one away. Lake Park Ottoman gets it

0: at the 20-yard line for the first time on this kick. And now the Raiders are going to try and see if they can get a long kick return to the 40, the 45, and taken down close to midfield on the run. Looked to be returning it for Lake Park. Audubon was number 25, Noah Abbott, but there is a flag thrown at the 20-yard line back there, and the hat of the official is thrown down around midfield, and the thing is, if the official uses the flag, he can then use the hat for a second flag. Either that or the wind just blew it off, I guess. We'll find out.
1: Thank God there wasn't another penalty, because that would have been a shirt coming off.
0: That's true. And if it's a fourth penalty, I think we just blow the play dead.
2: Yeah, wait.
0: We're good there.
1: That or grab another official and throw his.
0: 2:10 to go in the second quarter. We're tied at 7. It will be a penalty on the Raiders. It'll be their third of the ball game. And this one, again, it looked like Lake Park Audubon gave up the touchdown, but, hey, you got good field position, and if they can just get any kind of points, they get the ball to start the second half. It looked like things were rolling their way, and, well, the reason why is there was a penalty. So Lake Park Audubon is going to get the ball at the 40-yard line, and they will start on their own 40 on this next drive.
1: Still not terrible field position. If you hit something on first down with 2:10, you showed you're willing to try a long field goal. Still a shot to try and get in a scoring range here.
0: They've been able to pop a big pass or two as well, so we'll see. Trying to do some jet sweep action to the left side, getting him to cut back to the middle of the field. It's going to be a gain of about 6 yards on the handoff to Shervey. And that's one again where they try and go side to side there and look like they tried to play that long ways of the field. The Wolverines are able to get him to come back inside, which, you know, even though it's a run of 6 yards, I think Wadena Deer Creek will take it, knowing that he's in play, that he's in the boundary.
1: Yeah, they'll take it, but I think Lake Park was just trying to get a positive on first down and see if they get better position to take a shot.
0: Raiders have 2 timeouts remaining. 1:40 to go, and incomplete is the pass. Looked like Braden Kern got a hand in there as well, and it would be the second week in a row where Braden Kern got an interception towards the end of the first half. In as many games, he had a big interception last week against Long Prairie Great Eagle to kind of swing the ball game right before halftime. Almost did it again here this afternoon.
1: Yeah, and he just baits him into that throw of the flats. He's got flat responsibility. He kind of slow plays it and almost had a big turnover.
0: 3rd and 3 for Lake Park Audubon. Ball on their own 47-yard line. 1:35 to go until halftime. Wolverines showing some pressure. They send a blitzer in Cole. It's a handoff up the middle. Lake Park Audubon on the draw play is going to get the first down on the handoff to Francis. On a 3rd and 3, he got about 5, and that's going to move the chains for a Lake Park Audubon first down. And with the first down, clock stops to reset the chains. Lake Park Audubon has the armband, so that offense can get some plays off in a hurry. One wide receiver on the far side of the field, one wide receiver on the near side of the field. Ball is on the right hash mark. Lake Park Audubon moving right to left here on your radio dial. Back to pass goes Carlson. Takes a second, throws it over the middle of the field. Looked like a slant route in the direction of Rylan Peterson, and the senior can't come up with it. He drops it. Clock stops. 2nd and 10 for Lake Park Audubon. 1:11 to go in the first half. And the Raiders have the ball on the Wolverine 47-yard line.
1: Little combo route there. The dive back runs out and runs to the flat, and wide out runs that slant behind him, but just unable to connect.
0: And again, for the Wolverines, trying to get a stop here before half. Carlson throws, and it's caught. This time they find Rylan Peterson, who catches the ball close to the first down marker, brought down by Conrad Cole, and that official looks like he made the arm movement to keep the clock moving, and it will. We're under 1 minute to go, 55 seconds until halftime. Lake Park Audubon still has 2 timeouts, but they're going to hurry. Three wide receivers, I beg your pardon, on the far side of the field, one on the near side. Back to pass goes Carlson, looking again that way, throws it to Peterson, and it's incomplete, and that will stop the clock. Makes it 4th and 4 for Lake Park Audubon in this situation.
1: Interesting decision here for the Raiders. You know, you're in not bad field position, but you turn it over here. You know the Wolverines are out of timeouts, but they hit a big play and they score. You don't want that to happen, so I don't know, do you punt or do you try and catch him with a draw play here? And if you get the first down, even still take your time out and then have 4 downs to try and score.
0: One wide receiver on each side of the field. 2 running backs on the right side, or a fullback, I should say. North goes in motion from right to left. Back to passes. Carlson tries to throw a little shovel pass as Noah Drange created instant pressure in the backfield. Carlson tried to shovel one over to North, and that one fell through his hands. It's an incomplete pass. Turnover on downs, and now Wadena Deer Creek gets the football back after another defensive stop. 39 seconds to go until halftime. The Wolverines have no timeouts. Lake Park Audubon has two. Wolverines have it on their own 41-yard line, and Lake Park Audubon gets the ball to start the second half. So if you're Wadena Deer Creek, you want to be aggressive, Dirk, but you also don't want to have a turnover that can let Lake Park get a score before halftime.
1: True, but if you got some routes, you know, the crossing routes, I think they, from film last week, they're trying to take them away. You have some hit stuff or slant stuff that you can hit to the outside. First down's out of bounds, stop the clock, so you still got a chance here if you can hit a big play on first down to take a shot at the end zone.
0: Wolverines have two wide receivers on the left side, one on the right. Back to Pasco Snyder. He looks, throws to Petrowski, incomplete. Ball a little bit behind him as Snyder tried to throw to the far side of the field to his left, and the pass just a little bit to the right of Petrowski, who is working his way to that far boundary. Second and 10. Clock stops at 35 seconds. Ball on the Wolverine 41-yard line. We're tied 7-7 in Wadena, Week 2 High School Football Matinee Edition. Both teams 1-0 in this matchup. Both teams trying to start the year 2-0. Last year when these two teams played, Lake Park Audubon beat Wadena Deer Creek 55-8. Much tighter game here now. Snyder hands this one off to the left side. Nemeth, ball on the ground, and looks like Nemeth able to re-corral it, and it will be Wolverine football. I'll wait for the officials to confirm, but look like Nemeth snuck it in at the last second. North able to get the stop, and with that play, Wadena Deer Creek content to just burn some clock, and I think Coach Peterson and Lake Park Audubon are content to let that clock burn as well, because there's two timeouts. Lake Park could try and make them run a play and see if they'll turn it over, but I think both teams are content at this point with just going into the locker room and getting things started for a fresh 24 minutes in the second half.
1: Yeah, good call. After you see the ball in the turf like that, let's go regroup, talk about, make our adjustments, and win this thing in the second half.
0: It's halftime, 7-7. Wadena Deer Creek and Lake Park Audubon from the Wadena Deer Creek football field in Wadena. We got a tie game. We have two quarters to go. We're going to break it all down in our halftime report, go over some first half stats, the drive summary, and a little bit of analysis as well. By the way, Lake Park Audubon will receive the second half kickoff to start the third quarter. 7-7 the score at halftime from Wadena. Lake Park Audubon Raiders, Wadena Deer Creek Wolverines each have a touchdown and an extra point. We'll talk more about it in 3 minutes on the Superstation K106.
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0: Superstation K106, I'm CJ Baumgartner. It's halftime from Wadena. The Wadena Deer Creek Wolverines are tied at halftime with the Lake Park Audubon Raiders 7-7. Let's find out how we got here in our first half summary. Wadena Deer Creek started the game, got a good kick return from Leo Petrowski, got the Wolverines inside the Lake Park Audubon 35-yard line. Wolverines, though, ended up turning the ball over on downs. Gave Lake Park Audubon the football back. Then the Raiders had to punt, but a short punt allowed, again, good field position starting in enemy territory for the Wolverines. They couldn't get much going. They turned the ball over on downs there. Lake Park Audubon had to punt again. Then Wolverines get the football. A fumble that was recovered by Lake Park Audubon. Believe that was Grady North falling on it. Allowed the Raiders to get the football back and allowed them to get the ball, and they ended up getting into scoring position. They missed a 36-yard field goal, did Lake Park Audubon. That gave Wadena Deer Creek the football back. Wolverines turned it over on downs. Lake Park Audubon then got into the end zone on a 26-yard pass to North as Carlson threw it to North up the seam on the left side for 26 yards, I beg your pardon, and the PAT was good. And Francis punched it through, made it 7-0 Lake Park Audubon. Then a 3-yard rushing touchdown on the very next drive by the Wolverines from Caden Nemeth. He puts it in, and the PAT by Lemkel was good. 7-7, Wadena Deer Creek ties Lake Park Audubon. And the Raiders get the ball. They have a couple timeouts, try and see if they can get something going. They got one first down, but couldn't get another. And then they eventually turned it over on downs. Wolverines tried with 40 seconds left and no timeouts to see what they could do. They almost lost a fumble, and they said, you know what, we're going to take it to halftime and figure things out. And that's where we sit at the half, tied 7-7. And Lake Park Audubon will receive the second half kickoff to begin things in the third quarter. Again, this game was scheduled to take place at 7 o'clock tonight, but with some impending weather coming this way, just trying to be on the side because there were so many lightning delays last week, because that's the thing, you can play through rain, but when there's lightning and things of that nature, well, it's again, you can't play in that. And instead of making everybody go in, wait, go in, come back out, wait, and kind of have this back and forth that a lot of schools and a lot of teams had to do last week, they decided, let's just play the game before that happens and get everybody home. And right now, it's been a good atmosphere for football so far, tied 7-7 here in this first half. Let's take a look at some first half stats for Lake Park Audubon. Eli Carlson, one rush for 5 yards. Mac Voth has 8 rushing yards on the ground. Austin Francis, 12 yards on the ground. Shervy, 6 yards as well. It's been the passing game that's really been moving things for Lake Park Audubon. Noah Abbott has 3 catches for 21 yards. Rylan Peterson, 1 catch for 4 yards. Grady North, 3 catches for 37 yards, including that 26-yard touchdown reception. Brody Hansen has 1 catch for 6 yards as well. Eli Carlson, 66 yards through the air for the quarterback of the Raiders. Three penalties, called against the Lake Park Audubon squad today. 2 against the Wadena Deer Creek Wolverines. for Cam Snyder. One completion on three attempts, and that completion was to Caden Nemeth. And when you look in the running game, Cam Snyder again leads all rushers with 27 rushing yards. Conrad Cole tied it with him, though. He has 27 as well. Leo Petrowski, 22 rushing yards. Caden Nemeth, 11, along with the three-yard touchdown run. And then Braden Kern has one carry for 2 yards as well for Wadena Deer Creek. Both teams' defenses have made stops when they've had to. It's been bend, don't break for Lake Park Audubon. The Wolverines have moved the ball, but they just haven't been able to finish drives. And for Lake Park Audubon, it's been the big play. That 26-yard touchdown pass from Carlson to North has been what's kept them in this game. It's what gave them the early lead. They were able to kind of, when they had some of these plays in the air as Lake Park Audubon, they've been very short yardage, very much like it's your de facto running game in a sense of like Carlson takes one, you know, 1-2, and the ball's out of his hands. He's finding a wide receiver quickly to try and get themselves out in space. And for Wadena Deer Creek, they've really started to lean on the running game, kind of going side to side, trying to see if they can use the space to their advantage. 7-7 at halftime between Wadena Deer Creek and Lake Park Audubon. The Raiders will receive the second half kickoff. Our halftime coverage continues in 3 minutes on the Superstation K106. 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
16: I think the biggest thing that's exciting is the offseason summer was really good. We had a lot of kids committed.
0: WDC spent the summer on the gridiron, going to a team camp at Bemidji State and a camp with Browerville. The summer activities, combined with experienced players, has made it a fast start to the campaign for eighth-year head coach Kyle Pietermeyer.
16: What's exciting is the kids have played a lot of football. obviously doesn't mean it's going to translate to wins and losses exactly on the field, but just having kids out here that know more of what they're doing and we've gotten a lot more experience just helps with what we're doing.
0: It will be year three of the Wolverines implementing the Veer and a power run approach. As the team tries to improve upon their 2-7 record from 2025, Coach Petermeyer says his team is ready to run out of the gate.
16: We don't want to be a team that's hesitant. We want to get out there, and no matter what we're doing, if we do things right, we do things wrong, we're doing it fast and we're doing it physical. So that's our biggest message this year, is that we need to be the team that's physical, and we need to be a team that when we kick off on a Friday night, we're just ready to go.
0: Senior linebacker Noah Drange is ready to wreak havoc all over the field in his final season for the Wolverines. Knowing how impactful his familiarity at linebacker can be to have the WDC defense playing fast in 2026.
17: It's a good opportunity to be a leader on the field, and you get to hit people hard, and it's easy to affect the game.
0: Drange has been working hard early in practice to make sure his team is ready to take the next step.
17: I think a few wins would be nice. I would say 500 in the regular season would be awesome. Anything more than that, even more awesome. And it's been a few years since we won a playoff game, so I think that's a good goal for us to have.
0: Another returning starter is junior quarterback and linebacker Cameron Snyder.
16: I'm trying to look at safeties, linebackers, seeing where they're lining up, seeing if there's any blitzes, and then just making sure all my guys are set and ready. You can have game-changing decisions, and it can all change pretty quick, so it's just you kind of got to be on top of your game, and you make a mistake, you just keep going, you don't really think about it.
0: He is ready to show how his past experience is going to translate on the field.
16: Just football knowledge, you know, just knowing what's going on, reading a defense is definitely where I've improved.
0: The Wolverines open up the 2026 season at home against the Long Prairie Gray Eagle. Regional rivals like Ottertail Central, Monaga, and New York Mills all make an appearance on this year's schedule.
17: It's going to be awesome. There's no other feeling like playing under the lights on Friday, and I can't wait.
0: Coach Petermeyer and company know that a decisive team will be a successful one. Their hope is starting the season with two straight home games will help give their squad a boost to begin the season.
16: Week one should be a great test. Like I said, having the buzz with the new school year starting, it's just going to be a very exciting day.
0: In Wadena, CJ Baumgartner, KWAD, Superstation K106, and Sports Cow. Superstation K106. Wadena Deer Creek and Lake Park Audubon tied at 7. Here to begin the second half. Lake Park Audubon will receive the second half kickoff to get things going. I'm CJ Baumgartner, again joined by Dirk Schultz. And, you know, Dirk, when you look at the first half for Wadena Deer Creek, what did you like? What have you seen so far?
1: Well, I think their mesh is a little bit better than it was last week, but what I really liked was when they got the decision-making out of the quarterback's hands and they went to follow. And then when they went outside with their toss plays and their sweep play, I thought Brandon Kern stepped up, did a nice job blocking out there on the edge. So this half I'd look for them to, you know, attack again outside. I just don't think Lake Park's inside backer or outside backer, their 4-3 look, they're not scraping very well, and they're not adjusting out of it. They're staying in their base defense. So I look for them to go outside, and then once they sit, if they can establish that, then I look for that quarterback follow to come off tackle and inside, see if they can move the ball.
0: 7-7 the score as we get ready to go into the third quarter. And looks like Lemkel getting ready to kick this one off. Going from right to left on your radio dial. Back to return this for Lake Park Audubon. Looks to be Noah Abbott as well as looks like number 11, Tyden Eater. But it doesn't matter because it's a little squib kick to that front row. Is that what the Wolverines are trying to do there, kicking it to about the 46-yard line of Lake Park Audubon?
1: I think he wanted to pop that over into that void zone between the number and the sideline and kind of mishit it. Good heads-up play by Lake Park. The front line kid went up and got that ball. Otherwise, that would have been a live ball.
0: So it gives the Raiders some good field position to start this one. They have the ball at their own 46-yard line with 11:59 to go in the third quarter. Wolverines and Raiders tied at 7. Carlson hands it off up the middle, and not much doing there. A lot of blue jerseys making the stop for a gain of a couple. Francis gets the carry off to the left side. And, again, the Wolverine defensive line really has been earning their money today.
1: Yeah, D-line does a nice job there. And I don't know what it is about Lake Park's offense. When they try and run, it just seems like it's hitting so slow that it's, you know, maybe it's just something to keep them honest so they can try and open up the flats in their passing game.
0: So after a run of one, Francis has 13 rushing yards so far today. One wide receiver on each side of the field. Lake Park Audubon will pass, and this one's intercepted by Leo Petrowski. Down the right sideline, he's got Carlson to beat. He opens it back up, and it's a touchdown for Wadena Deer Creek.
1: Yeah, and that's what we were talking about in the first half. They're throwing those flats. Are they going to jump that flat route? And Leo makes a great read, jumps that flat route, takes it to the house, and just like that, momentum's wearing blue.
0: And for the Wolverines, like you said, that's a turnover that they were waiting to have. Second interception of the season for Wadena Deer Creek, and the Wolverines now get their first lead of the game at 13-7, 11:14 to go in the third quarter. And that's one of those, again, they've been trying to throw to the flats, trying to get to those open spaces, and that works. But again, if you have a DB jump the route, there's nobody there to help you out on the other end. Is Lemkel has Hathaway holding for him. Snap, and it bobbles. He picks it up, pitches it back to Lemkel, now tries to throw to Petrowski, and you know what? The last two plays have come up Wolverines. The last two plays have come up Leo Petrowski. The snap to Hathaway, he bobbled it a little bit, grabbed it, knew that he had Lemkel behind him, pitched it to Lemkel, and Lemkel heads up. He knew he didn't have to just run away at that thing. He kept his head up and saw that Petrowski was running to that left side of the end zone. And that's one in film that they're going to feel really good about, despite the fact that it didn't start very good.
1: Well, and you get that bad snap, it just becomes a fire drill. Everyone's yelling, fire, fire, fire. So the outside guys released, kind of like the elementary school today with their extra fire drill that Mr. Thunberg ran today. Everybody's all about the fire drills today.
0: And that's sometimes in those, again, you get a lot of confusion. You get guys that just kind of panic and the play just kind of dies. Or sometimes you get it like that where the Wolverines had their heads up and they were able to finish the play. And how does that, you know, what kind of is the difference between a team keeping their head up and doing that compared to a team that just kind of runs it out?
1: Well, you got to give kudos to first the way Hathaway didn't panic, pitched it to Lemkel, and then Lemkel didn't panic like he could have. And, you know, and Lake Park was doing everything right, and they still get burned on it. So two plays there, huge momentum plays. Now Lake Park's got to see if they can weather the storm.
0: And this kick will go back now to Abbott, and he mishandles it, grabs it now at the 8-yard line, tries to run down that left sideline, breaks one tackle, breaks another, and is taken down just behind the 25-yard line. So about a 15-yard return for Lake Park Audubon on that one. And sometimes, even though Abbott kind of mishandled that first bump, on the kick return, sometimes that's actually good for your returners because it allows, one, your kind of kick return unit to set up the block, but also kind of lets the kickoff team, sometimes they can escape the lanes on that one.
1: Yeah, it kind of out-kicks a coverage type deal, and you get a little seam as they get spread out, and sometimes it can be tough to cover those.
0: Wolverines lead 15-7, their first lead of the day. Lake Park Audubon trying to see if they can respond, and the Wolverines feel like they have momentum here as they try and run it with Francis up the middle, and he's going nowhere. Wadena Deer Creek swallows him up as a helmet comes off for a Wolverine. Looks like running off the field, that's Noah Chi. And when the helmet pops off, you have to sit out a play, so he ran off the field, and they'll kind of make sure everything gets reassessed there. But this is a Wolverine defense, Dirk, and a Wolverine team that's all of a sudden got to a lot of momentum and confidence right now.
1: Yeah, they're all fired up. Everything's working, and Lake Park's kind of in a, you know, iffy spot right here if they can't get out of this hole.
0: Back to pass goes Carlson. Pressure coming, and the ball is out. Do the Wolverines have it? They do! Blitzing off the side, it looked to be Kern, came in, knocked the ball away, unable to see who landed on the football. But Wadena Deer Creek comes away with a turnover, and all of a sudden, the guys in the blue jerseys are playing with some fire.
1: Yeah, Kern beats his man off the edge, comes in, just drops that arm down across the ball, the strip sack, and unfortunately, I didn't see who covered either, but I mean, Lake Park's got to be thinking, geez, what happened after halftime? And the Wolverines right now are swarming, and they really need to punch this in to take control of this game.
0: So after the fumble that the Wolverines recover, WDC in some good field position. They can make it about a 14-point swing in a matter of a few plays. Conrad Cole to the left side. Got the whole side of the field to the 10, the 5. Lowers the shoulder, gets in for a touchdown. But a flag is thrown right at the goal line. We'll see what that is. If it stands, it's a 17-yard rushing touchdown for Conrad Cole. But we'll see what the flag is. We'll see if it's on the Wolverines for blocking, if it's on a hold. We'll see if it, and it looks like it is a hold, that will go against Wadena Deer Creek. But again, it happened toward the goal line, so it'll still be a positive gain for the Wolverines. They just won't be knocking on the goal line. And that was one where Conrad Cole, I know that it gets negated by the penalty, but he was into the end zone doing what he didn't quite do earlier, which is he tried to cut back and see if he could make that extra move instead of playing the angle game to the pylon. He did on that one.
1: Yeah, it was right there. It's just the back started to get separation from the wide receiver. It looked like the hands outstretched, and when you're the only blue jersey over there besides a running back, you're not going to miss that call.
0: And now the Wolverines will have Snyder keep it. Takes a bit of a hit, but able to keep the feet up and plow his way forward and able to get a first down. So it was a first and six technically on the 11-yard line, and now the Wolverines are first and six on the 16-yard line, and now they'll move it up to the, or the 11-yard line, I beg your pardon. Now they're going to move it into the inside the 10. It's to the 6-yard line. One wide receiver on each side of the football. Wolverines are knocking on a first down and goal to go. It's going to be a handoff to Nemeth up the middle, and not much going on. Good penetration there by Lake Park Audubon to get the stop. It's only a couple, but for the Wolverines, that's first down and goal to go. You move a little bit closer, and with 9:24 to go and counting in the third quarter, Wolverines are up by 8, and they have a chance to get another score in.
1: Yeah, we'll see if the Wolverines, now they showed that inside look, see if they run to some type of sweep play and try and beat them to the edge on the far side of the field. They're having success at the end of the half going outside, and that's what I look for them to come back to here.
0: 9 minutes to go in the third quarter. Wolverines up 15-7. It's a second down and goal to go at the 5-yard line for the Wolverines. One wide receiver on each side of the field. Snyder puts Petrowski in motion. They're going to fake the handoff to Nemeth, pitch it out to Leo. Leo tries to run, puts the head down. Does he get there? He does. To the right side, Petrowski looks like he's going to run to the boundary, cuts back in a little bit, puts the head down and gets in. A touchdown for Leo Petrowski on the 5-yard carry. His second touchdown of the quarter, one on offense, one on defense, and the Wolverines all of a sudden have a 14-point lead.
1: Yeah, they run Leo on that rocket motion where he's going back almost like a true I-back would, and toss it to him deep. He reads a block by Drange at the other slot back, makes a great cut, gets into the score.
0: So now snap spot. This time the kick is blocked by Lake Park Audubon. Good pressure by the Raiders early, then forces a low kick from Lemkel, and that one's swatted away by the Raiders. So the PAT is no good. 21-7, our new score. 8:44 to go in the third quarter. Back in a minute, Superstation K106.
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0: Superstation K106, I'm CJ Baumgartner, joined by Dirk Schultz. Wolverines up 21-7 with 8:40 to go in the third quarter on the kickoff for the Raiders. They get it up to the 20, past the 25, and now taken down on the return by Abbott to the 27-yard line. Hunter Sweary in on the stop for Wadena Deer Creek, and now the Wolverines, they were tied 7-7 going into halftime. And a couple turnovers have given the Wolverines two touchdowns to start the third quarter, and now all of a sudden they're in a driver's seat here. First and 10 for Lake Park Audubon. Ball on their own 27-yard line. Wolverine defense has caused a turnover on each of the first two Lake Park Audubon possessions. Wolverine showing blitz from Drange, and now a whistle, and I think Drange maybe got a step too far. They're going to call encroachment on the Wolverines, and Drange tried to time up the Lake Park Audubon snap count, or at the very least tried to maybe get them to jump themselves, but instead he takes it a step too far, and that'll be a free 5 yards for Lake Park Audubon.
1: Yeah, just like you said, trying to time that up, gets in the neutral zone, and unlike anywhere else, he can't get back in high school. That's the end of it.
0: Two wide receivers on the right side, two on the left. Back to pass goes Carlson. Throws this one out to the flat, and it's dropped. Trying to look out for his receiver, Noah Abbott, and that one just dropped. Abbott looked like trying to turn upfield before he officially had the ball. And if you're Lake Park Audubon, you've had a tough time running up the middle. Anything trying to pass kind of longer developing, the Wolverine pass rush has caused enough headaches. They've kind of been relegated to that quick passing has been their de facto run game today.
1: And they've had some drops. First half they had a couple. Now here to start the second half. So, when it rains, it pours type of deal for them right now.
0: Lake Park Audubon has two wide receivers on the left side of the field, one on the right. It's second and five. Ball on their own 32-yard line. Carlson in the shotgun. Gives it up the middle to Francis, and right there are the Wolverines in on the stop. Looks like Conrad Cole and Noah Drange has been a headache for Lake Park Audubon this afternoon. And they get a stop there in the backfield for a loss of 1 yard. Makes it third and five for Lake Park Audubon. Ball on their own 32-yard line. 8 minutes to go in the third quarter. Wadena Deer Creek leading on their home field 21-7. Raiders look to the sideline. They readjust the play call. Two wide receivers on the left side of the field, one on the right side. That's Peterson on the bottom half of the screen. Carlson in the shotgun. Fakes the handoff. Tries to throw it on a little screen action. Putting the head down, stumbling forward. Getting the first down, it looks like, is going to be Brody Hansen. He falls forward, stumbles his way for the first down. Able to get 6 yards on that one. His second catch. He now has 12 receiving yards on the day. And that's one where it's get it to a big guy in space and try and let him roll his way through to move the sticks.
1: Heck of an effort by him, though, to get that hand on the ground to able to stay and stretch for the first down. Otherwise, he would have been short if he went down where initial contact was.
0: Now it's 7:30 to go in the third quarter. Back to passes Carlson. Pressure coming. Tries to get up in the pocket. Flag flies as he escapes one tackle, crosses midfield, and is tackled around the 47-yard line of Wadena Deer Creek, but a penalty right at that line of scrimmage, and this one's probably coming back.
1: I like that the referee asked Piedemeyer, no, we'd like to give him the first down, sir. We'll decline that one.
0: You really had to think about it for a while, weigh the potential options.
1: I know you have to ask, but that's one where, like, you want the penalty, correct, coach?
0: Should we just start going? Just tell me to. It's like the when they grade your cheese at the Olive Garden. Just tell me, do you want me to stop? Because I'm going. 7:21 in the third quarter. Wadena Deer Creek up 21-7 over Lake Park Audubon in Wadena. A first down and 20 for the Raiders. Ball on their own 29-yard line. Two wide receivers on the left side of the field, one on the right. Back to passes Carlson. This one is thrown, and it's caught by Abbott. Couldn't tell if that was Curran, but one of the Wolverine DBs tried to jump that one and just mistimed it. Abbott able to grab it and roll forward for a gain of 9 yards on a first and 20.
1: Yeah, it was Lemkul trying to jump that route from the corner position, which good but scary at times because if he stays on his feet, that safety's going to have a tough time coming over to make that play.
0: 6:50 to go in the third quarter. Wolverines up by 14 points. Second and 12 for Lake Park Audubon on their own 37. Back to pass is Carlson. Caught right away by Grady North and brought down right away by the Wolverines. And that one was not a fun hit for North there. That's one where as soon as he caught it, he felt contact from the Wolverines there, and he's going to take a breather, and we will take a breather as well. 6:32 to go in the third quarter, 21-7. Wadena Deer Creek leading Lake Park Audubon. We'll be back after this. Superstation K106.
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0: Superstation K106 coming out of the timeout, 6:06 to go in the third quarter, 3rd and 7 for Lake Park Audubon. Carlson in the shotgun, gets the ball, runs up the middle, and then is taken down. And now that sets up a 4th and 4 for the Raiders. So 5:47 to go in the third quarter. 21-7, Wadena Deer Creek leading Lake Park Audubon. Raiders on a big 4th and 4 here on their own 45-yard line, and a timeout, or no, excuse me, a flag is going to be a false start on the offense, and not what Lake Park Audubon needed there. Turns a 4th and manageable into a 4th and long.
1: Yeah, and talking to the guys up here, I didn't realize that Voth for them, he limped off in the first half, and as I look across the way on the sideline now, I see a kid in shorts wearing that number 2, and since he's been out of the ball game, the offense has just sputtered. And, you know, he was giving them some momentum with the running and hitting it, and all that next guy up mentality, it's just hitting slower, and ever since then their offense has just been stuck in the mud.
0: It's been tough for them to get the football running the football going so far, and now we have a timeout taken, and we'll keep it right here. 5:16 to go in the third quarter. Wadena Deer Creek leads Lake Park Audubon 21-7 here in the third quarter. And I think the name of the game for the third quarter for Lake Park Audubon, it's been the turnovers. It's the 2 turnovers that have been kind of the deciding factor in this one. It was 7-7 going into halftime. A pick 6 by Leo Petrowski gets the Wolverines back on the board. They take the lead. And then a fumble that the Wolverines land on gets them in good field position for Leo Petrowski to punch in a 5-yard rushing touchdown. Turnovers have been the name of the game here.
1: Yeah, and that's usually the case. I don't care if you watch on Friday night, Saturday afternoon, or Sundays. You turn the ball over, you tend to have bad things happen to you in the ball game.
0: And for the Wolverines, they lost the fumble early, but still winning the turnover battle now, plus 1 on a 2-1 ratio. And that's, again, like you said, Dirk, every coach will tell you we got to win the turnover battle. And it sounds cliche until you're losing the turnover battle and you go, gosh, if we could just have had that interception back, how different does this game look? And, I mean, that was the case for the Wolverine defense last week as well, with Kern getting an interception right before halftime to allow the Wolverines to get one extra score and kind of let them build a lead and run away against Long Prairie Gray Eagle. And now this pick 6 and then the strip sack that allowed them to get another touchdown, I mean, that's a 14-point swing that's allowed them to be leading by 14 points. 5:16 to go in the third quarter. 4th and 9 for Lake Park Audubon. Ball on their own 40-yard line. Ball is on the left hash mark. 3 wide receivers on the right side of the field on the opposite hash mark. Carlson going to run, trying to throw it out, and it's dropped. Trying to find his man, and Brody Hansen, he caught the ball, and I think, again, just trying to turn upfield, knowing it's 4th down, knowing he has to catch it and make a play, and he's unable to hang on to the football, so a turnover on downs for the Lake Park Audubon offense, and now we have a Wolverine that is slow to get up as well. That appears to be Tanner Collins, who will have some coaches look at him here. 5:09 to go in the third quarter. 21-7, Wadena Deer Creek leading Lake Park Audubon. We'll be back after this. Superstation K106.
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0: Superstation K106, some CJ Baumgartner from the Wadena Deer Creek football field off the campus of the Wadena Deer Creek Middle High School off Highway 29 in Wadena. 21-7, the Wolverines leading Lake Park Audubon Raiders. 5:09 to go in the third quarter. Wolverines just created a turnover on downs defensively. Tanner Collins taking a second here. Believe just a little bit of cramping taken care of as he'll make the walk across the field, and the Wolverine faithful on the bleachers below us will give him a nod, but that now will give Wadena Deer Creek the football back with 5:09 to go in the third quarter. 21-7, Wadena Deer Creek leading Lake Park Audubon. Both teams come into this game 1-0. Both looking to go 2-0 on the year. A year ago, Wadena Deer Creek lost to this Raiders squad 55-8, and now this year it's the Wolverines who are up 21-7 in this matchup. For the Wolverines now, up by two scores, middle of the third quarter. What's the mission here, Dirk, offensively?
1: Well, you still want to see that running game run crisply. You know, maybe you can get back to running a little bit, Veer, now and work on that mesh point, but you got to see the backfield doing a better job. But one more score, and then you can take some time to work on some things. But right now it's just keep the ball, keep the clock going, and try and punch one in here.
0: Ball on the right hash mark, putting a man in motion. It's Petrowski handing it off up the middle for the Wolverines, getting a good push. That is Sweary on the carry, as he will get 9 yards on the carry, brought down by a multitude of Raiders, but it looked like one of the first one on there was Shervy and a couple other Raiders in there as well. Run of 9 yards, 2nd and 1 for Wadena Deer Creek.
1: Yeah, and they run that rocket motion just as eye candy to get the Lake Park Audubon Raiders thinking about it again, because there's been success outside. Run that handoff off tackle, and just a nice design there by the Wolverines. Good hard run by Sweary.
0: That's the 6th different Wolverine to have a carry in this game so far. And also goes to the diversity of Wadena Deer Creek's skill position room. They have a lot of guys, can keep everybody fresh and can turn to other people here as the game goes on. Snyder is going to keep it, tries to cut back in. He'll get the first down, and he'll be taken down around the 27-yard line. So a pickup of 4 yards is going to move the sticks for the Wolverines. Cam Snyder, 37 rushing yards on the day. And again, this Wolverine offense just has a lot of different people who can get the football on any given play.
1: It was, and I think that one's going to be a film study learning opportunity again for Cam. I think that was a quarterback follow play call. He tried to bounce it outside. I think he saw Coach Biedemeyer like, no, inside, follow right behind him. You know, it's 2nd and short. We don't need you outside. We need you getting that first down, which he did anyway.
0: Yeah, but it works in Madden, you know. 4:05 to go in the third quarter, 21-7, Wadena Deer Creek in front of Lake Park Audubon. It's going to be a handoff here, left side. Conrad Cole will cross the 20-yard line and get a nice gain here. And this is where, again, the Wolverines, they had some good rushes in the first half, but this is now the second half. You're kind of consistently getting that 3 to 5 yard type of carries that coaches love to talk about, asserting your will in the second half of games.
1: Yeah, and that being said here, I wouldn't be surprised if right now they dial up a little shot here, get your receivers, maybe take a chance with 2nd and short, good time to play action or just run the guys on a couple verts and see if you can get a big score.
0: 3:24 and counting in the third quarter. It's a second and three for Wadena Deer Creek on the Lake Park Audubon 19-yard line. Wolverines up by 14 points. 5 seconds on the play clock. Snyder has one wide receiver on each side of the field. He'll keep it left side, work his way close to the first down, and I think he got it. He did, and they're going to say that that's a run of 4 yards for Cam Snyder, so he'll move the chains. 41 rushing yards for him on the day and a fresh set of downs for the Wadena Deer Creek offense.
1: Like I was saying right before that play, CJ, good time to keep in your quarterback's hands and just grind out that first down and keep the clock rolling.
0: Don't try and do too much. That's exactly what you said. You know, Nostradamus over here.
1: Yeah, I don't know if anybody heard that, but it might have been breaking up. Whoever that was must have been running in telling us they might throw the ball. That was crazy.
0: Yeah, I think you got in the headset there. Which coaching staff, we don't know. 2:50 to go in the third quarter. Wolverines up by 14. They're in the red zone here with the ball on Lake Park's 14-yard line. Keeper by Snyder. He's going to go to the right side, and he'll be tackled, but not before he can cross the 10 and get close to that first down marker. On a first and 10, he's able to get about 7 yards on the play. And again, Cam Snyder, it's just one of those, hey, just keep giving it to the same guy every time. Let him fall forward, and let's keep working.
1: Yeah, I think if nothing else, the Wolverines are learning if they run that wing position, that wing of the pistol, that allows your tight end to block down, and it makes an easier block for your wing because Leo did a great job there. Defender had outside leverage. Leo just gets inside, squares him up, fits him up, drives him to the sideline. Cam, easy read, good run.
0: 2 minutes, 5 seconds, and counting in the third quarter. Wolverines up by 14, second and four on the Lake Park Audubon 8-yard line. Snyder will hand it off up the middle, and Nemeth with the carry. Taken down by a couple of Raiders on the play, but first one there looks like number 52, Mason Reinickus. So that makes the stop, but right on that first down marker, I think they're going to give it to him. First down and goal to go for the Wolverines. On the 3-yard carry by Nemeth, he has 16 rushing yards on the day, but does have a rushing score. It was the first touchdown for Wadena Deer Creek that came back in the second quarter. Under 90 seconds to go until we get to the fourth quarter. First down and goal to go from the 5-yard line. Wolverines up by 14 points. They're trying to make it a 3-score game if they can punch it in here. Handoff to Nemeth. Puts the head down. Nemeth, second rushing touchdown of the day for Wadena Deer Creek. 27-7 Wolverines lead with a minute 11 to go in the third quarter, and a very impressive drive, not just by the running backs, but also by that offensive line of Wadena Deer Creek.
1: Yeah, it was. And again, they come out in that wing back set, and with that tight end in there, the offensive line, they're able to block down and collapse that. He's able to, that wasn't true veer, but it was a veer track, and Caden stays right on that track and just follows great blocks into the end zone.
0: And now, snap, spot, Lemkel's kick is blocked again. Second time Lake Park Audubon has been able to block a point after try by the Wolverines. Our score, 27-7. Wadena Deer Creek leads Lake Park Audubon. A minute 11 to go in the third quarter. Back in a minute, Superstation K106.
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0: Superstation K106. I'm CJ Baumgartner, joined by Dirk Schultz. Wadena Deer Creek up 27-7 over Lake Park Audubon is returning. This one will be Eater to the 20-yard line, 25, 30, tries to break it out past the 35 and wrestled down at the 37-yard line. Looked like Hunter Sweary, the one to trip him up. 1:04 to go in the third quarter. Wolverines up by 20 points. Dirk, what did you like out of the Wolverines on that last drive?
1: I just like the way the O-line was able to dominate there. You know, you got a team that's got to be a little bit shell-shocked the way this third quarter's unfolded for them, and they just came out and put the foot on the gas and never took it off and ran it right down their throats, which is nice to see.
0: For Lake Park Audubon, it's not that they've, you know, done anything completely disastrous on its face. It's just that every mistake they've had, the Wolverines have pounced on. Carlson back to pass, throws. It's complete to Peterson on the right side, and it'll be a gain of about 5 yards, a good pitch and catch. A lot of what Lake Park Audubon

0: That or it's a hold. But I think the flag came after the hit, and it is going to be a hit on the quarterback. So some extra yardage tacked on to the play for Lake Park Audubon. That was about a 15-yard catch, but it was a nice job by Carlson rolling to his left, keeping his body right, and being able to make a throw downfield.
1: Yeah, and I think that time Leland Weepaw got in on a blitz call there, and he is running all over, chasing him, and, you know, just one of those where you got to use your head. Hey, ball's gone, let him go, and unfortunately he chose to do the opposite.
0: So that'll be a penalty against Wadena Deer Creek. It is their fourth of the ball game. Both teams have four penalties on my unofficial count so far this afternoon. Wolverines up by 20, 20 seconds to go in the third quarter. Carlson back to pass, looks around, fires, and it is incomplete. Looking on that right side for Brody Hansen. That one goes through his arms as he traps it on the ground. And the clock stops at 13 seconds to go. Second and 10 for Lake Park Audubon. Ball on the Wolverine 28-yard line. And if you're Lake Park Audubon in this one, obviously the third quarter has gone bad for you. But if you can find a way to get the ball in the end zone quickly here, there's still a chance.
1: Yeah, there is. And it, like you said, if they score before the end of the quarter here, that would be huge for them.
0: Three wide receivers on the right side of the field, one on the left. Ball is on the left hash mark. Carlson back to pass. Pump fakes, now rolls out to the right a bit. Late. Throws, it's intercepted. Lemko comes away with the interception. The second of the day for the Wolverines. The freshman, Keenan Lemko, comes away with that one, and the Wolverines create another turnover. It's their third of the quarter.
1: And you just can't throw late like that, especially over the middle. Keenan's back there, got coverage, just sitting there. You know, and a quarterback, I get it, he's trying to make something happen. But unfortunately for Lake Park Audubon, that ends up as a turnover. And, you know, Wolverines here, a couple first downs, and looking pretty sweet for an early Friday afternoon victory.
0: And for Wadena Deer Creek, again, that is the second interception they've caused, the third turnover overall on the day. 5 seconds to go until the third quarter. Coach Pietermeyer will burn a timeout as they're a little late getting out of the huddle to switch over back onto offense. Wadena Deer Creek will use a timeout. We'll keep it right here. There's 5 seconds to go until they flip the field for the fourth quarter. And that's one of your the Wolverines. Everybody celebrating the interception, and then everybody kind of realizes, oh, yeah, that's right. We got to get in an offensive huddle.
1: Yeah, we got to get in an offensive huddle. And part of that, you know, Tanner was running out there wide out earlier. He was down long enough that they should figure out who's in there, but I don't know if they were putting different backs in or what the situation was. But you lose a little focus, but high school kids will do that from time to time.
0: Do they lose focus from do they?
1: Time to time, I've seen it happen.
0: You know, it doesn't happen very often, but when it does.
1: Well, not in my class. I just don't allow that to happen, but
0: right,
1: I've heard
0: right.
1: Tell.
0: 27-7, Wadena Deer Creek leading Lake Park Audubon. In the third quarter, 5 seconds to go until we flip the field. Wadena Deer Creek got an interception. It was Keenan Lemko, the freshman, picking off Eli Carlson. Carlson's second interception thrown of the day. Wadena Deer Creek trying to see if they can get things moved over into the fourth quarter with a positive play. First and 10 on their own 15-yard line. Snyder will get this one to Cole on the right side. Cole tries to bounce it out. He'll break one tackle, tries to cut back in. He'll cross the 20-yard line and get a nice little gain there. Was initially bottled up but found a way to keep the feet moving, had a cutback, and got himself a nice little gain of 5-plus on the play, and that's how the third quarter comes to a close. A great third quarter for Wadena Deer Creek. They get 3 turnovers and score 20 points. They lead 27-7 going into the final 12 minutes. We're back in a minute. Superstation K106.
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1: Superstation K106, I'm CJ Baumgartner, joined by Dirk Schultz. It is the start of the fourth quarter in Wadena. Wadena Deer Creek Wolverines lead the Lake Park Audubon Raiders 27-7 as we start the fourth quarter. 12 minutes are up on the clock. It's a second down, 3 to go for Wadena Deer Creek. Ball on their own 22-yard line. And, Dirk, as we start the fourth quarter here for Wadena Deer Creek, you know, if you're Coach Pietermeyer, how are you telling your team to finish this one out offensively? What are you trying to do?
2: First downs. Keep the clock churning here. Let's go on a nice long drive. And even if we don't score, let's just eat a lot of this clock off the game time. And keep it clean. Let's get our mesh points. Let's get to our spots, correct blocks, and finish strong.
1: Snyder at quarterback gives it now to Kern as they pitch it out. A little bit of a sweep action there. Breaks one tackle, gets through, and now he's in a foot race. The 40, 50, all alone. And it's a touchdown for Wadena Deer Creek. Braden Kern got the ball, broke through the initial line, and once he got past that first level, nobody touched him. And that's a long touchdown of 78 yards for Wadena Deer Creek. They lead 33-7.
2: Or instead of chewing clock, just take it to the house in 8 seconds and away we go.
1: Yeah, you know, I would just do that every time if I could, you know. 33-7. Wadena Deer Creek now in front of Lake Park Audubon. A big run there by Kern. That's his second carry. Two carries for 80 yards now on the day. So he averages about 40 a carry, so that helps.
2: Yeah, that's good math.
1: 11:47 to go in the fourth quarter. That was play number one of the final frame, and the Wolverines go hard count on the PAT. And now that is going to have the Raiders jump. So now the Wolverines will move just a little bit closer as they try and go hard count there. Now they bring the kick team off, and there looks like they're going to try and run a play here. 33-7 the score.
2: And now they're missing a body.
1: Now they have 20 seconds on the play clock. They're thinking about it here. Snyder goes back in with the play call. Wolverines' last two PATs have been blocked, so they go on the hard count, get Lake Park Audubon to jump, and now see if they can run a play here to get two more points. 2 seconds on the play clock. He's got to hurry, and that's going to be a carry. And getting through and getting in is Cam Snyder. Barrels his way through for the two-point try. Wadena Deer Creek 35, Lake Park Audubon 7. We're back in a minute. Superstation K106.
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1: Superstation K106, a 78-yard rushing touchdown by Braden Kern gets the Wolverines back into the end zone, 35-7. Wolverines in front of Lake Park Audubon, 11:47 to go, and this one gets past Abbott, picks it up at the 5-yard line now. Blue jersey swarm, and they take him down at the 7-yard line, and again, that's just kind of sometimes how some games go, but I think that play kind of encapsulates what it's been for a lot of this game for Wadena Deer Creek and for Lake Park Audubon.
2: Yeah, once the floodgates opened, every mistake's kind of grown and gotten bigger and harder for him. And it, you know, and now it's that mental game where it's just like, oh, geez, here we go. What do we do? And they haven't been dealing with the adversity very well.
1: And now for the Lake Park Ottoman offense. They try and see if they can get a big play and build some momentum in the final 11 and a half minutes of this ball game. Three wide receivers on the far side, one in the near. A little bubble screen to Ryland Peterson, breaks to the inside, tries to break it back out. He'll get a gain of a few as he crosses the 10 to about the 12-yard line. Gain of four on the play, and that will keep the clock moving, 11:25 and counting. In this fourth quarter, 35-7, Wadena Deer Creek in front of Lake Park Ottoman.
2: Yeah, and I think same thing for Lake Park here. They just want to have some positives now. You know, they had an injury earlier. That kind of changed their offensive game plan, I think. But now it's just to have some positives and take something away from tonight that they can be happy with.
1: Ball on the left hash mark. Now trying to throw to that same side. Incomplete. Looking for Noah Abbott on that same side. In coverage on the play. Looked to be Hudson Hathaway for Wadena Deer Creek. And this is something now. 10:58 to go in the ballgame. Wolverines up 35-7. 3rd and 7 upcoming for Lake Park Ottoman. But since that touchdown by the Raiders that came in the second quarter, a 26-yard passing touchdown from Carlson to North, really since then it's been a sharp effort for this Wadena Deer Creek defense, not just in turnovers, but again, avoiding a lot of those big plays. As there's a ball up in the air and incomplete. And a flag flies. Lemkel in coverage. Hansen tried to create some separation, but did so illegally. And that's going to be a penalty that the Wolverines will likely decline here to make it 4th and 7. But we'll see as Coach Pietermeyer waves his hand side to side. He says decline that penalty. So it'll be 4th down and 7 for Lake Park Ottoman. And this is just one, again, where the Raiders are back in their own territory. And it's like, hey, let's try and throw something deep, see if we can make a big play, and if they intercept it works as an arm punt in a way.
2: Yeah, but that kid, you know, pushing him in the back, at least keep your hands in and run into him so the referee's got a decision to make whether that was incidental or what was going on.
1: 10:51 to go in this game. 35-7, Wadena Deer Creek in front of Lake Park Ottoman. Raiders setting up, looking like they're getting ready to punt. Austin Francis, who's been their left-footed kicker, and the Raiders have to wait for an extra lineman to come onto the field. Looking for one on the left side, look like the left guard. Running on is number 55, Karsten Rayal. And here's the kick, nice spiral. That one's going to go all the way to the 50, take a Raider bounce. Really good punt by Francis, and that one's going to roll all the way to the 30. 6-yard line. A really, really good punt by Lake Park Ottoman's left-footed punter.
2: Yeah, he got all that one. And then, you know, one thing you see, Leo's kind of trailing that there. And it's like, Leo, if we don't field it, we don't need to get close to it. You know, there's nothing good going to come from running over there to watch them down it. Just get away so nothing crazy happens.
1: Especially considering the spot in the game, 35-7, Wadena Deer Creek in front of Lake Park Ottoman. 10:40 to go in this ball game. And the Wolverines are on their way to a 2-0 start. Back-to-back home games to start the year. They beat Long Prairie Great Eagle a week ago, 41-14. And then now another high-scoring victory against Lake Park Ottoman, at least the way that this game is shaping up to be, if it holds with 10:40 to go. Good start for this Wadena Deer Creek squad to begin the season. All things considered, they try and run a similar play that they got the touchdown with Kern, this time doing it with Noah Drange as he starts on the left side, working on a bit of a jet sweep action, gets about a yard on the play, and again is another Wolverine to touch the football. He's the 7th Wolverine to have a carry in this game.
2: Yeah, now the key is, yeah, you want to pick up a first down, but you just want that clock running and to get out of here.
1: Wolverines have one wide receiver on each side of the field, ball in between the hash marks. Snyder. We'll pitch it out to Cole on the right side. Cole gets a nice little hole on the 38-yard line, runs up to the 40, 45, 50, and crosses the first down marker and more. Conrad Cole with a big run, and he's taken down around the 44-yard line of Lake Park Ottoman. So a nice run there of 18 yards for Conrad Cole.
2: That's been a nice addition this week, that sweep stuff and the toss stuff they've been using. It looks like they put some work in on that, but the O-line's been doing a great job blocking on those.
1: 62 rushing yards on the day for Conrad Cole. He leads the Wolverines in yardage on the ground today. Hands it off. Nemeth up the middle. He leads the Wolverines in touchdowns today as he has a couple. Crossing the goal line, and now a handoff to Nemeth of 4 yards as he gets to the 40-yard line. He has 25 rushing yards on the day. And this is the thing, talking with Coach Pietermeyer before the season, he said, you know, he said that they were excited to have two home games to start the year back-to-back and feels like that could get his team some early momentum. And for the most part, it has. This is a Wolverine team that has looked very nice out the first 2 weeks of the season.
2: Yeah, and, you know, kudos to them today. Both teams, when you move a kick to 3 o'clock, you just never know. It's so out of rhythm and routine that it's nice to see the Wolverines handle that.
1: 9 minutes to go in the game. Snyder will keep the ball, crosses the 40, breaks one tackle, barrels past the 35, down to the 33. You pick up about 7 on a 2nd and 6, and it's a first down for the Wolverines. Snyder over 50 yards now. He has 55 rushing yards on the day. Not a lot of passing, just 1 of 3 for 6 yards. He passed for 110-plus in their Week 1 victory against Long Prairie Gray Eagle, and this is, again, the Wolverines showing that their offense being a little multifaceted through the first 2 weeks.
2: Yeah, now you're getting to that point in the game. If you're the Wolverines, do you get one more first down here, and do you get the backup quarterback in? No use taking those hits like that right now with this game being decided the way that it is.
1: 8:20 to go in the game, 35-7. Wadena Deer Creek up over Lake Park Ottoman. Ball on the 32-yard line of the Raiders. Handoff left side. That's Hunter Sweary with the carry, and he's going to get about 4 on the play. Taken down by a couple different Raiders. Look like Carson Ulrich, one of the first ones in on the stop for Lake Park Ottoman. And Raider a little slow to get up here. He's able to get up under his own power and work his way to the sidelines. It's Isaac Jones. So good to see that he can get up and move himself over to the Raider bench. Under 8 minutes to go in this game, a 2nd and 6 upcoming for the Wolverines on their offensive side. Sweary, 2 carries for 13 yards, according to my unofficial count so far. Ball on the 38-yard line of Lake Park Ottoman as the Wolverines try and put this game on ice with 7.5 minutes to go in regulation. They will rush to the line. One wide receiver each side of the field. Ball on the right hash mark and a whistle. And timeout taken by the Wolverines. And the play clock was running down, so they wanted to make sure they could take a timeout and not have to go back with the penalty yardage. We're back in a minute. Superstation K106.
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1: Superstation K106, I'm CJ Baumgartner, joined by Dirk Schultz. 7:26 to go, and this one from Wadena. Wadena Deer Creek Wolverines leading Lake Park Ottoman 35-7. Wolverines, if this score holds, will improve to 2-0 on the season. Lake Park Ottoman will dip to 1-1. Wolverines trying to run out the clock here. Cam Snyder still staying in at quarterback after this timeout. And it'll be a handoff to Sweary, left side. He's able to bury his way to the 25-yard line for a pickup of a few. And now that'll now set up a 3rd and about 3, maybe 4 yards for that Wolverine offense. And another carry for Sweary. He is up to 16 yards on the day.
2: You know, one reason having Cam and those guys out there still is they got to work on how to get that play clock down under 10 seconds before they snap it. So a chance to do that here.
1: 3rd and 3 for the Wolverine offense. And they give it to Drange on a pitch, going from left to right, trying to work his way to the sideline, cuts back in at the hash mark, and we'll get close to the first down marker, tackled around the 28-yard line, maybe inches up to the 27. It's 4th and short. So on 3rd and 3, Noah Drange got two, and now that sets the Wolverines up with a fourth and one situation with 6:25 to go in the game. And the Wolverines will hustle up to the line, 25 seconds remaining on the play clock. One wide receiver on each side of the field. Wolverines will give it to Kern. Kern tries to break it to the outside. He does, and there's a flag that comes out as Kern gets inside the 10, pushed out of bounds around the 5, and that's one where the Lake Park Ottoman coaches are just looking at the ref and waiting for him to dig it out of his pocket.
2: Yeah, but the funny thing was I didn't see who was holding McColl standing up, and the flag was flying right at him, and he's like, do I catch this? And I think he realized what it was, and like, oh, probably not a good idea.
1: What's happening here? Just swat it out of the way. 6:09 to go in the game, and that'll be a penalty against Wadena Deer Creek on 4th and 1. And this, again, is, you know, you talk about the learning moments, you talk about some of that stuff. This is where 4th and 1, you're just trying to get that yard, move the sticks, get a first down. And again, Kern, who had a big run earlier in this game of 78 yards, he sees the opportunity. He's trying to make the most of it. Again, everybody trying to make the most of the carries that they get, trying to make the big play, and then it kind of lends everybody to get out of position on a block, and there's a hold.
2: Yeah, but the thing with a holding call, at least that's an aggressive penalty. It's a false starts, jumping off sides, things like that. It's just lack of focus.
1: Fifth penalty against Wadena Deer Creek. Snyder back to pass. Caught by Drange. He's able to get a few steps and cross the first down marker. On a 4th and 10, he gets 17 yards. And a little pitch and catch. Cam Snyder to Noah Drange. Drange's first reception of the day. And he catches it in the middle of the field around that left hash mark. Has a lot of the sideline to him. He just kind of stumbles that way. Looked like he caught the ball, and it took him a couple steps to really kind of get his feet underneath him, but was able, because of all the space around him, to recover and get the first down.
2: Yeah, and that's a confidence builder not only for Noel, but Cam. You know, the success you mentioned last week throwing the ball hasn't been the same this afternoon, but, you know, something you're going to need later in the season. And again, something you can build on. Again, that crossing route is where they have a lot of success with their passing. Eventually that opens the deep routes down the sideline as well.
1: 5:05 to go in the game, and a timeout taken by Wadena Deer Creek. We'll take a timeout as well. Back in a minute, Superstation K106.
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1: Superstation K106. I'm CJ Baumgartner, joined by Dirk Schultz, 35-7. Wadena Deer Creek leading Lake Park Ottoman, 5:04 to go in the fourth quarter from Wadena. Wolverines trying to improve to 2-0 on the season. The first time they started 2-0 since the 2022 season. They bring the second unit in as this one is a pitch out to number 3, Colin Rudrud. He's taken down behind the line of scrimmage. New quarterback in for Wadena Deer Creek. It's Noah Ludovici, the freshman. And this now, Dirk, is where you get the second unit in for some reps in a varsity game for the second time in as many weeks.
2: Yeah, those kids, they're working hard. They have the worst job in football, running scout squad stuff where you look at a card of the other team's stuff and follow your line, and you get pretty beat up during the season. So you earn this, and then they'll get into some JV games coming up. So it's just exciting for them to get a chance out there.
1: 35-7 the score. Wadena Deer Creek looking to ice away a Week 2 victory. Second and 18 for the Wolverine offense. Ball on the right hash mark and a flag, and this will be a delay of game. It'll be the sixth one that goes against the Wolverines here, and sometimes that's just a, hey, let's make sure we get everybody in. Do we have enough guys? Where's the huddle? And then by the time you kind of realize that, it's play clock down to a pretty limited amount of time.
2: Yeah, and then, you know, the young quarterback and kids, there might be questions in the huddle too, like, wait, what, where am I lining up? What am I doing? And you just got to focus in because you don't have that extra time.
1: Under 3 minutes and counting in this one. And there's some movement, and this is sometimes where the official might say everybody but the center went on that one, or about half the line.
2: Center's never wrong.
1: What position did you play back in the day, Dirk?
2: I was a guard, so if I jumped, then I told the center he was wrong, but he told me I was wrong.
1: Ah, darn it.
2: Yeah. And since the head coach was a former center in his day, he made sure I knew that the center was never wrong.
1: There we go. There was the connection we were looking for. 3:40 to go in this game, 35-7. Back to pass. Goes Ludovici, looks around, escapes some pressure, rolls to the right, ball comes out, and I think Lake Park Ottoman's going to land on it. And we'll see what the officials say, if he was down or if it's a turnover.
2: He beanbagged it.
1: I think the Raiders got it. That was, I believe, Brody Hansen landed on it. So good job by him to track it, get the ball to go down, and falls on it. So that'll be a turnover for Lake Park Ottoman. They have the football back with 3:24 to go in the game. First and 10 for their offense on their own 35-yard line. They still trail 35-7.
2: Thing I like there after the play, Coach Biedermeier is out talking to Ludovici on that, and that just comes with experience. He's like, you got back to your drop. If it wasn't there, just throw it away or tuck it and run. Don't be holding out, running the sideline, looking to throw late. You know, game's over. Just get something, not getting something positive, but end up with possession at the end of the play.
1: Back to pass, trying to throw again. This time, Carlson's throw goes into the grass, incomplete. 3:20 to go, 2nd and 10, 35-yard line of Lake Park Ottoman is where the Raiders are on their next play. 35-7, Wolverines in front. And for this Lake Park Ottoman squad, they'll move to 1-1 on the season. Next week, they will take on Monaga. It'll be the Lake Park Ottoman home opener Friday night, 7 o'clock kickoff there. For Wadena Deer Creek, they'll go on the road next week as Carlson goes back to pass. This one is tipped and intercepted off of a tip drill. Wadena Deer Creek gets the INT. Now at the 45, down to the 40, 35-30, and out of bounds. An interception for the Wolverines. That appeared to be, don't see a number on the program here. Believe that was 30. And number 30, the Wolverines. I don't have the number in my program here, so.
2: Zach Nelson.
1: There we go. Zach Nelson gets the interception.
2: Elias
1: Nelson. All right.
2: Boy, that Thunberg's making up for the fire drill right now.
1: We're playing the telephone game in the booth here, and you know how that turns out. 35-7. Nelson with the interception. And again, that's the third interception of the game for Wadena Deer Creek, the fourth turnover. Wolverines have won the turnover battle plus 3 here today. They won the turnover battle last week, or at least were even with it, and provided them some extra opportunities. And that's one, again, where you're trying to make a play if you're Lake Park Ottoman. The ball's kind of in the air. You're trying just to tip it up to yourself, but two Wolverine defenders were right there making it tough for him to corral it.
2: Yeah, and it just, key was the concentration, makes a good pick. I didn't see, what was there?
1: There was a penalty on the play.
2: Wonder if they're calling that like a peel back type thing where he's out of the play.
1: Some kind of block in the back penalty basically will go against the Wolverines. So they are going to go all the way back to the 45-yard line of Wadena Deer Creek. And now that'll be a gain of 2 on the run by the Wolverines, and sets up a 2nd and long here for the Wolverines. Again, they will go on the road next week. The first road matchup of the season for the Wolverines. They're going to go to Battle Lake to take on Otter Tail Central. That'll be Friday. Again, in Battle Lake, that's a 7 o'clock kickoff. We'll have coverage of that here on the Superstation K106. Wolverines and the Bulldogs met last year. Otter Tail Central got the better of them here in Wadena. Handoff left side, and running his way for a gain of maybe a couple is Braxton Moore, the freshman. 2:10 to go in regulation. Wolverines trying to ice this one out. 2-0 on the season for Wadena Deer Creek for the first time since 2022. So a good feeling for this Wolverine squad to get not just their opening week win, but to bank a couple here, really build some momentum, and all of a sudden, don't blink, but we're a quarter of the way through the schedule.
2: Yeah, it's amazing how fast the fall season goes when you wait all week for that one game, and like you said, quarter pole already, and it seems like we just started.
1: For the Wolverines, again, they scored 41 points last week. They have 35 points on the board. Put a man in motion. Ludovici will keep it. Now he will pitch it back, and there's a gain for the Wolverines. 50, 45, 40, lowering the shoulder and getting the run there for Wadena Deer Creek is Colin Rudrud. It's a carry of about 15-plus yards and will get the Wolverines a first down and into enemy territory at the 39-yard line of Lake Park Audubon. 1:20 to go.
2: You like to see that out of your JV quarterback. Makes a great read on the pole read and gets out there, gives him a nice pitch, and that's just good to see a young kid be able to read that play at that young of an age.
1: 1 minute to go. 35-7 the score. Wolverines just trying to run a couple more plays and then get out of here. And they'll improve to 2-0 on the campaign. Ludovici hands this one off, appearing on the carry. Looks to be Leland Wepa, and he's taken down. And now one more play. All the Wolverines will have to run, and they'll get win number two on the season. And not just for the Wolverines to get to 2-0, Dirk, but for the way that they've done it, scoring 41 points a week ago, 35 points this week. I mean, that really has to have you feeling confident.
2: Yeah, it does. And, again, some things they got better this week, but still some things to work on. You got to iron some things out still in the backfield with the exchange point.
1: And Ludovici trying to run around and sees nothing, throws it away. And that one, a little bit of a broken play there. Ludovici does the right thing, knows that he just has to get the ball out of his hands and call it a play. So that one's out. Again, maybe with the way the clock is, maybe you just tell him to kind of slide down in that spot. But there is a flag, as I think they're going to get Lake Park Audubon for a late hit against the quarterback, or intentional grounding. There we go. There is the play against Wadena Deer Creek on the flag. So the intentional grounding will be a loss of down and a loss of 5 yards.
2: Even though that's a penalty, he learned from the first pass where he tried to do too much. He threw it away. Eventually he'll get that, figure out where to throw it away, and eventually he'll be like, oh, that much time left, take a knee, ball game.
1: 12 seconds to go, and that's exactly what he'll do. 35-7, Wadena Deer Creek gets the victory over Lake Park Audubon. The Wolverines are 2-0 for the first time since 2022. They defeat Lake Park Audubon in this one. We'll take a break, and when we come back, we'll have our post-game report where we wrap this thing up. We'll take an out-of-town scoreboard update and see what's going on way up north in Roseau with their matchup against Staples Motley. That's all coming up in 3 minutes on the Superstation K106, also online at wadenaradio.com, and you can watch on the Hubbard Radio Wadena YouTube page.
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1: Superstation K106, some CJ Baumgartner wrapping things up from Wadena. Wadena Deer Creek Wolverines defeat the Lake Park Audubon Raiders 35-7 in this one. And let's find out how things got that way, because it was 7-7 at halftime between Wadena Deer Creek and Lake Park Audubon. And things started out, the Raiders had the football trying to throw it. Leo Petrowski gets a pick six, takes it the other way. And then a broken play in the two-point try allows Lemkel to throw to Petrowski for a two-pointer, 15-7, Wadena Deer Creek in front. Then a fumble by the Raiders on a strip sack landed on by the Wolverines. Then Lake Park Audubon, Wadena Deer Creek gets into the end zone as well on Leo Petrowski's 5-yard rushing touchdown. 21-7 Wadena Deer Creek as the PAT was no good. Then Lake Park Audubon turned the ball over on downs. Wadena Deer Creek had a 5-yard rushing touchdown by Caden Nemeth, his second of the day. Point after try was blocked, made it 27-7. Wadena Deer Creek were still in the third quarter. And then an interception by Lemkel off of Carlson of Lake Park Audubon allowed the Wolverines to get the football back, and then a couple plays later, a 78-yard rushing touchdown by Braden Kern, and that was your ball game, at least how the score stood there, 35-7. Both teams kind of traded away possessions to end the game, but as it stands, a 28-point victory for Wadena Deer Creek over Lake Park Audubon in this one. Let's take a look at the stats for the Wadena Deer Creek Wolverines. Cam Snyder finished with 55 rushing yards. Leo Petrowski with 27, along with a rushing touchdown, and of course that defensive touchdown with the pick six. Caden Nemeth had 25 rushing yards and a pair of touchdowns. Noah Drange, 2 carries for 3 yards. Conrad Cole, 62 rushing yards on the ground. And then also Braden Kern, 80 yards on the day with the touchdown. Hunter Sweary, 16 rushing yards on the ground. In the passing game, Cam Snyder was just 2 of 5 for 23 yards in the air. Noah Drange, 1 catch for 17. Caden Nemeth, 1 catch for 6. The Wolverines had, besides the fumble in the first half, no turnovers after that point. They won the turnover battle 4-1 over the course of this ball game with a fumble recovery and 3 interceptions defensively. Wolverines committed 6 penalties on the day. Lake Park Audubon committed 4. For the Raiders, Eli Carlson, 5 rushing yards. Mac Voth, 8 rushing yards. He left the game early in the first quarter, and that Lake Park Audubon offense just not quite able to build some momentum after that. Austin Francis, 12 rushing yards on the day, according to my unofficial count, and then Shervey has 6 rushing yards. It was the passing game where Lake Park Audubon tried to kind of make up for that. Noah Abbott had 30 yards receiving. Rylan Peterson, 13 yards receiving. Grady North had 37 yards receiving. Brody Hansen, 12 yards receiving. Roughly 90 yards through the air for Eli Carlson. Did have the 3 interceptions on the day, however, for him. Dirk, what'd you like out of Wadena Deer Creek today? What did you see out of this Wolverine team?
2: I just thought the big play capability. You know, it was a ball game in the first half. You mentioned when Voth went down, that really changed Lake Park to becoming one-dimensional, and I think Wolverines did a nice job sticking with it. You know, they found some answers with a little different formation, running some sweep stuff to the outside, and I thought their O-line played better this week. And defensively, again, the big plays, whether it was a big play pick for pick six, and then offensively the big long run, you know, explosive plays are such a huge part of the ball game, and the Wolverines, along with winning the turnover battle, won the explosive play battle.
1: And again, turnovers so huge, and the Wolverines getting those. Last week against Long Prairie Gray Eagle, they got an interception right at the end of the first half and scored a touchdown to steal 7 points going into halftime. Here was in the third quarter right away, back-to-back turnovers on their first two defensive possessions. Both of those led to points, and from that point, it just felt like a completely different ballgame.
2: Yeah, and they needed that because in the beginning when it was 0-0, then they're down 7, it looked like it was going to be a back-and-forth kind of slugfest, and there was even a second there where I thought, you know, Lake Park's moving the ball really well. Wadena Deer Creek hasn't looked great on either side of the ball. It's kind of like, uh-oh, this could be a long night, and then they just stuck with it and were able to turn it around and dominate the ball game.
1: Player of the game for Wadena Deer Creek, let's give it to Leo Petrowski, had 27 rushing yards and a touchdown on the ground. Of course, had the interception returned for a touchdown on the pick six as well. For Lake Park Audubon, they go to 1-1 on the season under head coach Peterson. For the Wolverines, under head coach Peter Meyer, they now are 2-0 on the year, the first time that has happened since 2022. Wolverines are 2-0 overall, 2-0 on their home field. Next week, they will travel on the road. They'll go to Battle Lake to take on Otter Tail Central, the team that also played this afternoon. We'll get a score update on them in just a second. That'll be Friday, 7 p.m. kickoff from Battle Lake. We'll have coverage of that right here on the Superstation K106. For Lake Park Audubon, they travel home for their first home game of the year. They'll host the Monaga Braves Friday night, 7 o'clock kickoff there, a week from today for the Raiders and the Braves. What's next on our broadcast schedule? Park Rapids area at Wadena Deer Creek volleyball on Tuesday night, 7 o'clock pregame, 7:15 first serve right here on the Superstation K106 online at wadenaradio.com, Superstation K106 mobile app, and the Hubbard Radio Wadena YouTube page. Then also some volleyball on Thursday in Park Region Conference, Sabika at Monaga, 6:45 pregame, 7 o'clock first serve. That one will be on the Superstation K106 as well. Dirk, final thoughts here before we take a look at the out-of-town scoreboard. Wadena Deer Creek now going on the road. Next week, they will play Otter Tail Central, always a well-coached, always a tough Bulldogs team. What does Wadena Deer Creek have to do now kind of going into the next week?
2: Well, they know what they are. They want to run the ball. They're able to do it. They still got to clean some things up there, which is why you have practice, and then defensively keep building on that in the big play and defeat and block. So just pay attention in practice, get things done, take care of stuff in the classroom, and they should be all right.
1: Looking at our out-of-town scoreboard here for what's going on across central Minnesota, Underwood leading Ortonville 22-6 at halftime. Cromwell Wright area leading Sabika 15-6 at halftime from the Sabika football field. Looking in Class 1A football, Otter Tail Central gets a 28-6 victory over New York Mills, so the Bulldogs get win number one. They will be 1-1 going into the matchup against the 2-0 Wadena Deer Creek Wolverines. Benson leading Upsala Swanville area 7-0 with 3 minutes to go in the first quarter upon last check. West Central area, who lost to this Lake Park Audubon squad last week, 28-14. They are leading Belgrade Brutinel Rosa in the second quarter, 8-0. For 2A scores across the region, Staples Motley leading Rozo 28-8 in the third quarter, 6 minutes left to go there. Pillager leading Thief River Falls 14-8 with 4 minutes left to go in the second quarter there. Minnewaska area has a 21-14 lead over Osakis at halftime in that matchup as well. Other scores across central Minnesota, Dilworth Glendon Felton with a 6-0 lead over Park Rapids area with 5 minutes to go in the first quarter. And then also looking in 5A football, Brainerd leading Duluth East 44-0 with 6 minutes left to go in the third quarter of that matchup this afternoon. All right, Dirk, as we get ready to wrap things up, final thoughts. Wolverines are 2-0 in the season. Offenses look great. Defense has gotten turnovers. Special teams has created big plays. Obviously, like we said, there's things to work on, but the vibes are definitely feeling pretty good on that WDC sideline.
2: Yeah, you got to feel good, ride the momentum, but you got to stay focused, and you got to take the coaching because it's there's a lot more things you can get on after two wins than you can if you're 0-2. So don't take it personal and learn from it and get better.
1: We will be back next week for Wadena Deer Creek football. Until then, for Dirk Schultz, I'm CJ Baumgartner. Have a good afternoon, rest of your night, and good weekend.
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19: ABC News, I'm Mike Dabusky. Millions across the country and around the world are remembering those lost on 9/11, 25 years ago today. Ceremonies taking place at Ground Zero in New York and at the Pentagon in Washington, D.C. Meanwhile, Pennsylvania Governor Josh Shapiro was on hand in Shanksville, where United 93 went down, the passengers and crew of that airplane overpowering the hijackers.
20: They organized, they mobilized, and they summoned the courage to stare evil in the face and fight back. Their actions saved countless lives.
19: Diesel prices have hit a new record, $6.12 a gallon on average, according to Gas Buddy. Diesel impacts large trucks, which can have knock-on effects at the grocery store and at other retailers. Prosecutors now say a CIA officer found with more than $40 million worth of gold bars has reached a tentative plea deal with the DOJ. This is ABC News. The man suspected of starting a devastating wildfire last month in Washington state has now been indicted.
21: The Old Trails fire destroyed hundreds of homes as flames went racing through neighborhoods in high wind and low humidity. Now, federal prosecutors in Spokane say a grand jury has indicted Aaron Farinacci for arson. He's the man who's already facing state charges accused of plotting the best time to start the fire and setting it to do maximum damage. He allegedly told investigators fire is beautiful and like rebirth. At a hearing on the state charges, proceedings were put on hold so his mental health could be evaluated. Alex Stone, ABC News.
19: Ben Shelton and Francis Tiafo face each other tonight in the men's semifinal of the U.S. Open in New York City. Whoever wins, they will make history as the first black American in the men's U.S. Open final since Arthur Ashe in 1972. And Canadian Prime Minister Mark Carney honoring the lives lost on 9/11 again today. 24 Canadians died that day. Mike Dabusky, ABC News.
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1: There's a good chance of showers and thunderstorms tonight. Some of the storms have the potential to become strong or even severe. Looking at about a 90% chance of precipitation tonight with a low of 52 degrees. Tomorrow, mostly sunny and cooler, a high of 67. West-northwest winds at 10 to 20. Mostly cloudy Saturday night, a low of 45. Partly sunny and cooler again on Sunday with a high near 61 degrees.
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4: This is the first thing you'd be doing. 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
5: There's a good chance of showers and thunderstorms tonight. Some of the storms have the potential to become strong or even severe. Looking at about a 90% chance of precipitation tonight with a low of 52 degrees. Tomorrow, mostly sunny and cooler, a high of 67. West-northwest winds at 10 to 20. Mostly cloudy Saturday night, a low of 45. Partly sunny and cooler again on Sunday with a high near 61 degrees.

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4: There's a good chance of showers and thunderstorms tonight. Some of the storms have the potential to become strong or even severe. Looking at about a 90% chance of precipitation tonight with a low of 52 degrees. Tomorrow, mostly sunny and cooler, a high of 67. West-northwest winds at 10 to 20. Mostly cloudy Saturday night, a low of 45. Partly sunny and cooler again on Sunday with a high near 61 degrees.